0: process of contacting those property owners as to the status of their property.
1: More than 1,300 personnel assigned to containment. Heavy thunderstorms in Camden, New Jersey, causing flooding across the city, prompting emergency responses. Camden's Director of Public Works and Emergency Management Coordinator Keith L. Walker says rising waters trapped numerous residents in homes and vehicles.
2: We had over between 80 and 90 calls today, between flooding of residents and high water rescues.
1: No injuries have been reported. It's the second major weather-related event in the city in a week. 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
1: The judge overseeing the case against Tyler Robinson, the man accused of the assassination of conservative activist Charlie Kirk today, reviewed several videos of the shooting during a preliminary hearing.
15: Despite arguments from Tyler Robinson's attorney, Judge Tony Graff allowed videos to be presented at Robinson's preliminary hearing while a State Bureau of Investigations agent was on the stand testifying.
16: This may be played in the courtroom, but not be captured on video.
15: Including videos of the event at Utah Valley University at which Charlie Kirk was killed. Earlier in the day, a former university police officer said after the shooting, he went onto the roof of a building in the line of sight from where Kirk was killed and found what he believed to be the shooter's position. He then received confirmation a suspect had been seen on the roof at the time of the shooting. Jessica Rosenthal, Fox News.
1: A federal judge today ruled that a man accused of planting pipe bombs near the U.S. Capitol on the eve of the January 6, 2021 riots is not covered by President Trump's mass pardons.
17: A federal judge rejected a motion to dismiss charges against Brian Cole Jr., the suspect accused of planting pipe bombs outside the Capitol Hill headquarters of the Republican National Committee and Democratic National Committee in 2021. Attorneys for Cole argued he was covered by a pardon from President Trump of January 6th defendants, writing in a court filing. Cole's actions were linked to the events of January 6th and should be dismissed. But Judge Amir Ali rejected the motion, concluding the president's pardons were limited to individuals convicted of offenses. Cole was arrested last year, nearly 5 years after the pipe bombs were discovered. At the White House, Jared Halpern, Fox News.
1: Politico is reporting this afternoon that Maine Democratic Senate candidate Graham Plattner says he will, quote, reflect on his campaign after a woman accused him of sexual assault. I'm Deborah Valentine. This is Fox News.
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23: A Better Life with Dr. Sanjay Gupta.
24: A colleague of mine went to a meeting of the primetime seniors the other week.
7: There are programs like this all over the country for people in their 60s, 70s, 80s, and beyond to stay active. It's not just something to keep older folks busy. It helps to keep their bodies in shape and their brains sharp. Showing up with a good attitude is a must, and research shows that having the right mindset actually does lead to better physical aging. So if you need some suggestions to boost your positivity, experts we talked to recommended focusing on goals, which can boost your confidence. Practice gratitude, they said. One of the seniors my colleague met told her that just waking up in the morning is, quote, better than the alternative. That's true. Focus on the things you can control. Diet and exercise, and very importantly, surround yourself with positive people, because that can be contagious. I'm Dr. Sanjay Gupta, helping you live a better life.
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9: Oh, hot damn, hour number two on a big Monday episode of Fox Across America with Jimmy Failla. I am trying to convincingly play a sober person, but I'm still a little banged up from the holiday weekend. We're bringing in some big backup in this hour to hold it together. Lydia Moynihan, superstar financial reporter from the New York Post. She is going to join us to talk about the disastrous effects of socialism here in my city. And more importantly to you, the listener, the midterm elections coming to a city near you. We'll get into that. Jim Serger is going to be here as well. He is, of course, a Tunnel to Towers hero, getting ready for his bike ride across the country, something he'll be doing this summer to raise more awareness to the upcoming anniversary of September 11th. This being the 25th anniversary, there are, of course, a lot of special undertakings already in effect to make sure that we never forget, which here in New York, the place where it happened, often feels like we did forget a little bit. I'm not proud to say that, but we're going to make some sense of this stupid world we live in this hour. 888-788-9910. The rules are the same every hour. I say you could be a Republican on the show or you could be a Democrat. We wouldn't care if you were a libertarian. We wouldn't care if you were an independent. The only thing we ask is that you don't be a bang. Kala Walsh is the woman's name. This one blew my mind. So Kala Walsh was a staffer, worked for Elizabeth Warren, okay, Massachusetts senator. And Kala Walsh is heard in this clip I'm about to play you, mourning the Ayatollah. Because while we were celebrating the 250th anniversary of America's Declaration of Independence, Iran was having a funeral for the Ayatollah that Donald Trump took out at the very start of the war. Okay. That Ayatollah is often, I guess, to wherever the heck they believe they go in their afterlife. I heard the whole 72 virgins thing. That doesn't sound like any fun. You don't want 72 you want three or four that know what they're doing.
10: He's a lousy dad, but he's right.
9: Good God. I mean, that sounds terrible. Sheesh. But anyway, stick with me here. Okay, mourning the Ayatollah in Iran is pretty fashionable. You don't expect to see so much of it here, yet here we are. Here is Kala Walsh, a former Elizabeth Warren staffer, mourning the Ayatollah, clip 17.
11: He was a leader to all people of the world who struggle against imperialism, against arrogance, against Zionism, against genocide. To me, he was the greatest anti-imperialist leader to have lived during my lifetime.
9: Oh, my goodness gracious.
22: Life is hard, but it's harder when you're stupid.
9: That is an Elizabeth Warren staffer. Worked for a sitting United States senator. Telling you that this guy was the greatest anti-imperialist leader to have lived during my lifetime. This is a guy who kills gay people for being gay, that denies women their full standing under the law. Think about that. Biggest state sponsor of terrorism who ever lived. This guy is responsible for the deaths of millions of civilians. Yet she's in the front of a microphone telling you that the Ayatollah was the greatest leader. I mean,
22: these people are crazy. I'm telling you, they're crazy.
9: Insane. Elizabeth Warren also issued a statement on the Ayatollah. This is going to blow your mind. Listen to Elizabeth Warren here.
24: Hi-ya, hi-ya, hi-ya, hi-ya, hi-ya, hi-ya, hi-ya.
9: But the point is, okay, there are so many people now in elected office, working for people in elected office, that just actually don't share traditional Western values, and it is a dangerous thing. Okay, they do not represent a majority. It is very much a minority fringe. But they have the money and the momentum in the Democrat Party. And you're hearing all of these statements, these pacifist statements, the Josh Shapiro statements. I don't agree, but the Hakeem Jeffries, we're a big tent party. Okay, but what they don't realize is establishment Democrats aren't welcome in that tent. These are people that are openly vowing to destroy Western civilization. They don't like it. They believe in real communism. Open the borders, empty the jails, let the government seize the means of production. That's the world they're running on. Okay, and when you hear these Democrats try to straddle the line, it's because, yeah, they're in dangerous, desperate positions where they don't want to alienate potential supporters. But these people don't actually support anything America stands for. And that's where you are supposed to draw the line between politics and principle. But is anybody drawing that line in the Democrat Party?
0: Not even close.
9: Oh, God. Here's Josh Shapiro, right? Josh Shapiro wants to be president really bad in 2028, but he can't be the Democratic nominee because he's Jewish.
2: What the hell did you just say?
9: Okay, it's not so much what I'm saying. It's that there is this anti-Israel wing of the party that is by far the most vocal wing of the party. Kamala Harris wrote pretty openly in her almost presidential memoir about how at the end of the day she couldn't have Josh Shapiro because she thought she'd lose Michigan. She wound up losing Michigan anyway. But Dearborn, Michigan, you know, they want to blow Israel off the map. There's an entire wing of the Democratic Party. Zoran Mamdani is essentially the kingmaker at the congressional level. They hate Israel. AOC, they hate Israel. They now openly call out things like AIPAC, tell you people are too Jewish. It's crazy. Okay, but this is the world we're living in. And Josh Shapiro, who wants to be president, is trying to kind of straddle the line. I don't agree with their views, but however, we're a big tent party. Here it is. Let me give you both parts of his clip, clip 14.
5: Her district voted for her, but I have profound differences from that particular candidate, you know, based on the citations that you read there. And she's not someone, you know, who seemingly I would agree with on many things or that we share similar values. She ran on the Democratic ticket, I guess, as a socialist. Her voters in that district determined that she was the one they wanted representing her.
9: You know, that whole tap dance. Well, they voted for her. I don't disagree, but they voted for her. And what is he basically saying? Like the party line right now, the memo went out. We're a big tent party. The American people want answers. They don't want to debate over ideologies. Okay, this is what Wes Moore said. Wes Moore is a guy who wants to run in Maryland, but he's had some problems lying about his military service. And oh yeah, do you remember the Francis Scott Key Bridge that fell down? It ain't back up yet. Despite all of the money, they haven't rebuilt the bridge.
6: You gotta do better than that.
9: Just it's rampant ineptitude. But let me give you the Wes Moore take on this, clip 16.
8: The thing I always think about is what's the results that the people are going to see? And honestly, that's what I think people actually care about. You know, most people aren't paying attention to the parlor game about wing of party or name or all the kind of stuff. They like, who's going to bring results? And if you look at what we've been able to do inside of Maryland by actually working with local law enforcement and working with community groups, that we've now seen how Baltimore City, the last time the homicide rate was this low in Baltimore City, I wasn't born yet. And we've done that in 3 years because we're not giving into the labels. We're not giving into the ideologies. We're not giving into party bosses. We're actually just going to do what makes sense for people.
9: Okay. The question was, do you endorse these socialist views? The answer was, look at the murder rate. I work with people, not the bosses. Ideologies. The American people. Results. You know what I'm saying?
6: Don't change the subject. Just answer the f***ing question.
9: Nope. He changed the subject. Didn't answer the question head on. Because they know there's not a real answer to, hey, there's a bunch of people running for office that want to abolish ICE and empty the prisons. Okay, they don't want to have that conversation. They're trying to tell you these people are moderates. They're just focused on the working man. Don't you get it? Forget that Trump guy who just cut the working man's taxes, gave his kids $1,000 seed account so they could invest in the stock market. That guy. Screw him. What, that lunatic who just cut taxes on Social Security and taxes on tips? What does he know about helping a little fella? What you need is a socialist. Eat the rich. They're bad. I'm telling you. It's so gross. Okay, America is a country founded on ambition, the American dream predicated on the fact that anyone from anywhere in the world can come here and amount to pretty much anything if they want to do the work. Okay, that's what America ultimately affords everybody listening right now, is the opportunity to get into the persistence business. Okay, I know there's a million different livelihoods in this country. You know, and everybody aspires to something different or some different way of making their mark or building out a life and having their own slice of the universe to inhabit. But the reality is, whatever you can kind of wrap your brain around accomplishing, you can do if you're willing to get into the persistence business and keep trying and lose a million times, but keep going. Everybody you know who's successful, their one loss record is usually underwater because they've been rejected 300 times, but they eventually succeeded. You know, the 301st time, they eventually made a breakthrough. I mean, I can tell you in showbiz, as a guy who hosts his own TV show and his own radio show, I have a losing record. Do you know how many dead-end scripts we tried to sell in a taxi? How many auditions we tanked? Or how many stupid, like, reality show things went sideways or stand-up showcases and everything in between? You don't show up with a winning record, okay? The win comes from the fact that you're in America, which means you get up off the mat and you're allowed to compete again another day.
0: What can I tell you, kid? You're right. When you're right, you're right. You're right.
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4: 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Things you couldn't understand. 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
7: There are lots of things you can measure to get an idea of how healthy you are at any given moment. Temperature, heart rate, blood pressure, just to name a few. But how about how healthy you will be and how long you're likely to live? According to a new study out of the University at Buffalo, two simple strength tests are pretty accurate at predicting longevity in older women. One is hand grip strength, and the other is how quickly people can stand up from a seated position without using their arms. By the way, I remember interviewing former President Jimmy Carter when he was quite old and being really impressed how he just popped out of the chair without using his arms. Not a lot of older people can actually do that. But I think the message here is that maintaining strength as you age is going to help you perform everyday activities, but also help you avoid injury and stay independent. I'm Dr. Sanjay Gupta, helping you live a better life.
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0: 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KLIF.
1: There it is, Fox Across America with Jimmy Failout. Folks, I have to tell you, as a lifelong New Yorker and a huge sports fan, it's really hard to imagine that September 11th is now older than Bill Belichick's girlfriend. But joining us now is somebody trying to do something serious with the subject matter, raise more awareness for Tunnel of Towers. He's a superstar author, a damn good friend of the show, Jim Serger on the Zoom, and the crowd goes wild. Hey, man.
2: Jimmy, thanks for having me on today. Thank you.
1: Good thing you're on Zoom and not in studio. This would look like the Beatles at Shea Stadium. They'd be attacking you
2: right now.
1: You're a big deal in these parts. So let me make sure my audience understands why today of all days is the day to have you on. Because there's never a bad day to have Jim Serger on a radio or a TV show. But today is specifically the day you're getting ready to start your 9/11 bike ride. Is that what we're doing?
2: Yes, sir. That is correct. So I'm going to head out to California in 2 days. And then on July 14th on the All-Star Game, on Fox, that day, I will ride with another Navy veteran 3,500 miles all the way to where you are in Manhattan in the 9/11 memorial.
1: Wow. And then you'll roll into Manhattan to raise awareness for 9/11, and Mayor Mamdani will boo you. Is that how this?
2: Yes, sir. If he is there, I would love to shake his hands. He could come out and meet me and celebrate me and my other buddy being there at 9/11. Yes, sir.
1: I absolutely love that you guys are doing this. Let me ask you this question. You chose the 14th of July, the day of the Major League All-Star Game. Is that because you're a Reds fan and there's nobody on the All-Star team? A Mets fan?
2: We had two.
1: You did.
2: Chase Burbs and Sal Stewart made the All-Star team. But I work for the Cincinnati Reds. I'm an usher there. I'm a huge baseball fan.
1: I'm aware.
2: And they were kind enough to give me a 30-day sabbatical. And I said, I got to get this done in less than 30 days. So why not head out from California with a stop at the Pentagon first and then to Shanksville and then on into the 9/11 Memorial for Tunnel to Towers. So instead of I run, I'm going to ride.
1: Yeah, I love that. We're talking to the great Jim Serger, Tunnel of Towers. What is the site we should send them to if people want to donate and support this initiative?
2: Yes, sir, Jimmy. So it's jimserger.com. As soon as you click on that, a pop-up will show the Tunnel to Towers created. It'll show everything that we're doing stop by stop. And then all the proceeds goes right to Tunnel to Towers. It's a direct link to Tunnel to Towers. And then if folks want to buy my book right there, Bond to Firefighters, all of that goes to Tunnel to Towers as well.
1: Wow.
2: So Tunnel to Towers, that's our goal, 25th anniversary, to never forget and give thanks to all of those who sacrifice everything, firefighters, first responders, and the military, Jimmy.
1: Yes. So we love this.
2: It's going to be a big deal.
1: Yeah, no, my both of my brothers are city cops, as you know. My brother Joey was there on 9/11. He was brave enough to rush into the buildings. I was brave enough to give him a ride to work and go home and watch it on TV. We all help in whatever way we can. But it's fascinating to me that we're coming up on this 25th anniversary. It's the people like you raising the awareness that kind of hold this thing together, because there's a lot of people in my city where I'm located, as you know, who are literally running for office with claims in their bios like America deserved it, which is bananas. So I don't want to drag you into that political rigmarole. I just love that there are people on the right side of this. Is it not so fascinating, though, as someone who's been around Tunnel to Towers, to see just how powerful those moments are, like when they give a young widow a house? I saw a couple of those at the Patriot Awards. That blew me away, man. Like, you know, and it's as a New Yorker, okay, you know, everything is so crazy and expensive here. And you know what a difference that makes in the lives of these young people. So you're really doing incredible good. Have you been around one of those presentations?
2: No, sir, I have not. So this will be a first riding into New York. And hopefully I'll meet some of the staff and give them thanks and a big hug and a high five, Jimmy.
1: I love that for you. And I hope you videotape the moment when they steal your bicycle in Lower Manhattan. I think that'll go viral. That'll raise even more money. We'll start a GoFundMe for this 9/11 fundraiser. I think you're going to do great. Last question. What kind of riding shape are you in for a 3,500 mile bike ride is no joke. Are you in good riding shape?
2: This is going to be a Laurel and Hardy ride. Okay. So I'm a short, stocky guy, and my other Navy buddies, about 6'2", 160 pounds. We've been training since November. As of yesterday, I'm at 5,922 miles trained.
1: Wow.
2: So we're ready. We're ready. He's going to ride uphill, Jimmy, and I'm going to cruise down. Okay. So that's the game plan. Any mountain, he's got it.
1: You've got to focus on your strengths. I love that you guys have a game plan here. Well, yes, sir, Jimmy. I consider myself mission control. I'll be laying sideways on a couch. I have pledged to the American people that I'll be there for you for the duration of this trip. So if you guys need someone to eat a chip or chug a beer, you just pick up that phone. You know where to find me, okay?
2: Yes, sir, Jimmy.
1: This is
2: awesome. Thank you for your support.
1: Of course.
2: I'll get you some Skyline chili to celebrate afterwards.
1: Oh, and here I was thinking we were friends. I'm kidding. Good luck on the ride. Check in with us when you're getting close to New York. We want to have you back on and keep us posted.
2: Yes, sir, Jimmy. Thank you. I really appreciate it,
1: partner. You're the best. Good luck out there, brother. The great Jim Serger. You can go to his website, jimserger.com, and sponsor the Tunnel to Towers bike ride, 3,500 miles. To raise funds and awareness for the anniversary of 9/11. And it's so crazy to have a guy like that on. Just a great Ohio guy. That's where my wife grew up. My Jenny grew up in Ohio. And it's so fascinating to have a guy on there trying to do his part for 9/11 and remembrance and veterans and everything in between at a time when we have actual people running for Congress who say America deserved it. Like, it's bananas. We're going to be talking about it with Lydia Moynihan in the next segment because she's a financial reporter at the New York Post. And, you know, if you're a financial reporter and socialism is on the march, you are uniquely positioned to give folks perspective because essentially what they're doing on the liberal wing of the party is they're just catering to losers, people who don't want to get out there and, you know, make for themselves. You know, Mom Donnie, Elon Musk had a good tweet about this over the weekend, you know, the makers and takers. And he's like, Mom Donnie is very much a taker. Okay, but unfortunately, there are people who take him seriously. Lydia Moynihan will explain why that should not be the case. You have a woman with an actual financial acumen. You don't want to hear from me. I spent most of my money on blackjack and adult dancers, and the rest of it I wasted. Lydia Moynihan, when we come back.
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4: Few people now have asked me about a TikTok trend that they've come across. It's called 75 Hard. The challenge was created by entrepreneur and author Andy Frisella, who calls it a, quote, transformative mental toughness program and an Ironman for your brain. So here's what it entails. Eat a structured diet with no alcohol, drink a gallon of water, read 10 pages of nonfiction, take a progress photo, and complete 2 45-minute workouts, one of them outdoors, every day, for 75 days. Quite a challenge. We asked CNN fitness contributor Dana Santis about this, who reminded us that sustainable fitness isn't about punishment or proving discipline through extremes. It's about building habits that integrate into your lifestyle in a way that feels supportive and repeatable. If you ask me, that's going to be the key to long-term success. I'm Dr. Sanjay Gupta, helping you live a better life.
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1: Oh, hot damn. Back in action. Big Monday episode of Fox Across America. Fired up to talk to this next guest, a superstar financial correspondent, reporter, analyst, whatever you want to call it, at the New York Post. I just know her as the gal who got thrown out of Taylor Swift's wedding. But did you ever get all the way in? Lydia Moynihan is here to set the record straight.
2: See, I don't like to talk about that part. I just like to tell people that I made other plans. I'm really trying to focus on my mental health and my family in this season, which was the only reason why I did not go to her wedding.
1: One man's taser gun is another man's self-care exercise. Well, you don't seem to have many
2: holes in relaxation. You can't move.
1: Lydia
2: you can't
1: and I,
2: move. You just have to lie there. It's very restful.
1: As someone who covers financial endeavors, did the details I gave you about Taylor Swift's wedding not read a little bit like a corporate merger?
2: You had the tea. I was kind of surprised.
1: I had to cover this a few times. Yesterday I was on with Jackie Heinrich. Today I was on America's Newsroom. She made him sign a 40-page prenup. A 40-page prenup is aggressive. Like, that is...
2: 40, I mean...
1: A Netflix merger. I mean, that's crazy.
2: That's like not quite a congressional bill, but...
1: Yeah.
2: In the genre. I mean, that's 40 more pages than the average American reads in a year.
1: That's...
2: And 40 more pages than Travis Kelce has read in...
1: Travis Kelce has passed more legislation than John Thune in the Save America Act. Travis Kelce should have been like, sorry, Taylor, we don't have the votes for this. We're going on recess.
2: He could have played hardball, right? Because she needed that wedding.
1: Yes.
2: To happen. Mm-hmm. It would have been very embarrassing for her.
1: Yes.
2: I think he could have played a hardball.
1: But
2: he could have waited. He was like, I know you're going to go through with this. I'm going to negotiate for better options.
1: Like, on some level, does that not kill the vibe?
2: Okay,
1: I get it. She's rich, but...
2: I also don't understand why it had to be so complicated, because it seems like it could have just been, you hold on to your assets, which are worth millions and millions of dollars. I hold on to my assets, which are worth a little bit more than a billion. I mean, he's not going to starve, right?
1: Yeah.
2: Like, it's not a situation where either party is going to be in a bad spot financially.
1: Yes.
2: They're both continuing with their work, right? Uh-huh. It's not like she's going to give it all up to become like a stay-at-home mom and lose everything, right? Like, I mean, I don't understand why it had to be so complicated. But yes, it is 100% like a corporate merger. And
1: yes.
2: I also actually wonder if, because this has been a point of contention in other influencer marriages, and obviously they're both so much more than that, but the non-influencer spouse, in some cases, will argue that they deserve future earnings because they become part of the content.
1: Part of the brand.
2: Right? They and their children are going to be featured in the Instagram or the TikTok. So they often will make the argument, you owe me.
1: Are you telling me I'm going to have to start paying Jenny for these TV hits? Lydia Moynihan's here. She just toppled my whole Nike sweatshop operation of cheap labor from the Fail of Fail. I'm kidding. But yes, you make a good point.
2: We won't tell her.
1: No, Jenny doesn't care. She's in for the... She got a good story. Jenny grew up on a dairy farm.
2: She got a good... That's all she needs.
1: That's all you need.
2: You don't need food on your table.
1: No,
2: you need a good story.
1: There's food on her table. Look at the size of me. What are you talking about? Jenny's doing just fine.
2: I heard about the steaks this weekend.
1: Yeah, that was...
2: Sounds like there's plenty of food.
1: Paul Gleiser in Tyler, Texas... did something glorious for the Fail of Fail. He just randomly sent us 4th of July steaks, which is, he has no idea just how hard he saved Christmas, just so you understand. Because me and Lincoln eat big on the 4th of July. We have not been in New York for the 4th of July for 7 years. I'm usually on the road doing stand-up on the West Coast. We go to Kennedy's. We go to a Dodger game. We have a great time.
2: Great.
1: But we're like, it's 4th of July. We're going to be in New York. It's America 250. So we have to just essentially have a hazing ritual of a Saturday. And that was the plan.
2: The meal's not over once you're full. It's over when you hate yourself.
1: No, yeah, full-fledged, I mean. You're cursing yourself out loud. That sense of self-disgust.
2: Yeah.
1: And then you go for dessert. But we had one of those glorious moments of American excess that came courtesy of Paul Gleiser, who sent me a box of steaks. Just showed up to my house the day before. What are we talking about here?
2: Paul is a good man.
1: He's
2: I know nothing about him other than this, and
1: you
2: I
1: know,
2: like him already.
1: You know all you need to know. Paul, he's a friend of ours. You know, in the mafia, if I say he's like a friend of mine, he's a local knock-around guy, but I would say he's a friend of ours.
2: We don't want to know anything else. That's all you need to know.
1: You know enough. He's a friend of ours. So we have this glorious 4th of July, and as I'm prepping to cover this Taylor Swift story, the next revelation that makes you the perfect guest every day, but especially today, is they did get married in New York.
2: Mm-hmm.
1: Now, if that is a declared place of residence, does this Mom Donnie thing put a damper on some of the wedding? Not that they needed the wedding gifts, but did this chick just lose 60% of her registry because she got married at Madison Square Garden? How does that work?
2: Isn't that an interesting point? I feel like she's not subject to the same norms. I don't think she was setting her air conditioning to 78 degrees there at Madison Square Garden. I think Mom Donnie likes to treat some people better than others. I just get that vibe. I mean, you looked at the number of police, hundreds
1: yes.
2: of people. Our taxpayers, which I'm happy. I'm happy to support her. I'm sure you are too. But the irony of all these people who are advocating these very liberal policies, less policing, more immigration, and then when it comes to their own wedding, they want borders and walls and security and policemen. And
1: a lot of borders, a lot of walls, a lot of cops.
2: That New York City set for her.
1: You know all that facial scanning software to make sure there aren't any, like, violent migrant criminals in the area. You know, the stuff ICE uses.
2: So James Dolan, who owns MSG, can keep anyone he doesn't like out.
1: That matters too.
2: But of the facility.
1: But it is interesting because a lot of the eat the rich socialist liberals are not mad at Taylor Swift, and she's as rich as anybody.
2: It's kind of fast. They're very happy for athletes to make hundreds of millions of dollars, even though I've never been to a Taylor Swift concert. I feel that I'm a beneficiary. I like her music. I like watching a sport, but they haven't made my life materially better.
1: No.
2: The way that, like,
1: Elon Musk is actually, like,
2: Jeff
1: helping
2: Bezos
1: blind people see.
2: Right. They haven't like allowed me to get a package in 2 hours to my home. Like, there's nothing
1: Thank
2: that
1: you.
2: They've done that's made my life significantly better. But it doesn't bother me that they have all this money. They earned it.
1: Mm-hmm.
2: But it does bother the socialists that people who actually have made their lives better have earned it.
1: Isn't that crazy?
2: Tell me that.
1: It's such a weird, broken economic compass. And, like, I should not be the voice of reason. Like, look at me. I'm dressed like it's my fifth birthday today. I'm in a NASA space jacket. Like, I'm about to go be the head seat at a pizza party.
2: Or, like, you're about to become an astronaut with Katy Perry.
1: You know what?
2: Let us know what wisdom you can bestow on us after you go to outer space.
1: They paved the way. They paved the way.
2: They did.
1: Gail King's wine was still cold when they landed. Like, that was amazing. That trip to space. They weren't even gone long enough to bring a phone charger. And they were like, we're astronauts? It was like my favorite.
2: They need to change the Instagram bio.
1: I know.
2: Astronaut first.
1: We're talking to Lydia Moynihan. We're excited about it. You celebrated America accordingly this weekend. Don't you on some level feel bad for the performative people who are like, it's bad. I can't be excited.
2: I know. There were so many hateful posts of like, I hate America. And the best thing about America is that I can criticize her. And like, really, just get out.
1: Yeah.
2: At that point. Like the Mamdani speech.
1: At the George Washington desk.
2: It just felt blasphemous.
1: Yeah.
2: And it's like somebody, like, but we welcomed him in. We invited him in. But it kind of feels like we were conquered a little bit.
1: But
2: somebody who just showed up and now he's telling us what it means to be an American. Like,
1: York feels conquered in that regard. When you have people running for office and they say things like America deserved 9/11, like, traditionally, that's pretty disqualifying. And it's not disqualifying anymore.
2: The fear-mongering of the right. You know, that's what they frame it as. The right's fear-mongering.
1: Did you watch
2: it? Yeah, 9/11 was pretty scary. I'm okay with some fear-mongering.
1: Did you watch? I know. How about it? Did you watch those climate-conscious white supremacist Patriot Front in their khakis take mass transit to a rally? That was my favorite thing in the world. Like, that's not a real thing. That's probably getting paid for by the Southern Poverty Law Center. And I don't know the real answer, but it's curious to me that no one, like, interviews them or no one does the deep dive
2: on their
1: finances.
2: Right, they just get the photo. Exactly.
1: Because they don't want to know.
2: Don't ask too many questions.
1: Like, you get them getting off of train, walking down the platform and marching, but you don't actually get, like, here's the rally. Here's what they did. Here's where they went. It's like, literally.
2: Or even what they were, like, arguing for. Because I will say, I think it was the Unite the Right 2018 in Charlottesville, right? It felt authentic.
1: Yeah.
2: You know, we know that it was funded by the SPLC, but there were some real white supremacists there, right? Like, there were people screaming and they had signs and there were some bad hombres there from the looks of it.
1: Mm-hmm.
2: These people, I'm like, did Tesla unveil their new robot model?
1: Yeah.
2: Because they didn't even look like humans. There was nothing that would actually have indicated what they were fighting. I mean, the only reason we knew is because the media kept saying they're white supremacists. I'm like, how am I supposed to know? These are just random people roaming the streets, all dressed like, you know, they're wearing the same uniform.
1: And they really push it hard. And what's fascinating, talking to the great Lydia Moynihan, is there really isn't an interest in getting to the bottom of who they are because they're so scared it'll corrupt the narrative. But it's to me like...
2: They got their photo.
1: Yeah.
2: of the black woman on the train.
1: Yeah,
2: with these guys, that's all they needed. Who, you don't ask any more questions.
1: Who had a pretty solid criminal record?
2: Yeah,
1: you see, they doxed her mugshot and everything pretty quickly.
2: Moments before had been having a manic episode.
1: It is fascinating because, like, you know, there's this accountability factor on Twitter in that you can go correct the record and community note things, but the world itself does not live in that community note place. The world itself just is rolling with
2: And
1: this.
2: Even with that, it takes a few moments. Mm-hmm. So, yeah, I mean, Mahmoud Khalil hates to see community notes coming. But, I mean, you see people even will acknowledge, oh, I deleted that photo because it actually was AI. Or they'll come out later and say it. Well, it's like, okay, that doesn't help the millions of people who saw it before there was a community notes or who never saw your correction. Mm-hmm. But I do think it's the best mechanism we have.
1: Right now, yeah, Twitter in that regard, it actually is in terms of forcing an honest conversation.
2: The story that I'm obsessed with, though, that kind of broke over the last few days is this new Federal Reserve study that found
1: housing.
2: Shockingly.
1: And, yes. I talked about this earlier. Go
2: mass
1: ahead.
2: Migration.
1: Yes. So rents went up 20% because of mass migration. Home prices went up 30%. And this was explained to me by a member of my family. Okay. You remember Springfield, Ohio? They're eating the dogs. They're eating the cats. That whole thing. He's explaining how, you know, if you were a landlord and they dump 66,000 migrants into that community, the federal government's going to pay for their housing. So they come to you and they say, hey, Lydia, how about we give you 10

0: have in New York City, which of course was caused by, in some part, by narrow policies. But the beneficiaries of that, 47% are foreign born.
1: That's crazy.
0: A lot of migrants, a lot of people who aren't even American citizens are the ones benefiting.
1: Yeah.
0: So the cure is actually not, in fact, targeting the people who need it the most, who live here all the time.
1: And pay taxes and all that other stuff. And, like, the bigger racket, too, is, like, the landlord obviously doesn't have as much money to invest in repairs, and the building deteriorates and stuff like that. It is actually a mess. But it's people who are economically illiterate. That's why my silver lining today was I played a clip earlier of Scott Bessent announcing the Trump accounts. These kids get a $1,000 seed account, but bigger than the money and the compounding interest is now their conversation around the subject of financial literacy starts a lot earlier in life than it traditionally would. So that's what I think the win is. You know,
0: 100%.
1: Well, it's not
0: skin in the game.
1: Thank you. Because now it matters. Now imagine you've got a little kid that's like one less TikTok video because they might be watching you make a bit, do a business hit. So instead of watching some nutbag on TikTok, you know, lip sync with his cat, they might learn about Lydia Moynihan's take on finance.
0: Well, you anything that gets me more fame, I can be on board with. No,
1: she crashed that wedding for a reason. Hold on. I have a legitimate, serious adult question. We're going to take a quick break because I have something you need to be asked on national radio.
0: Oh, God.
1: About specifically about your
0: not
1: financial acumen.
0: Okay. Okay. Not
1: no, no. We're going to do some adulting. Don't go anywhere. Lydia Moynihan after this.
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10: For years, we've been talking about both the positive and negative effects of being on social media. And I would say, by and large, for older adults, social media is net positive. Not all positive, but net positive. Helps them keep in touch with friends and stay social. But for younger people, social media use, especially heavy use, tends to be net negative. In fact, according to this year's World Happiness Report, youth who use social media more than 5 hours a day reported a lower level of well-being. And researchers who study this sort of thing found that many teens wish these platforms didn't even exist, and yet they can't seem to stop using them. Experts we talked to largely suggested two things. Ideally, along with your friend group, take some time offline. 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I'm Dr. Sanjay Gupta, helping you live a better life.
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1: Oh, girl, third and final hour of Fox Across America. You're home for top shelf radio in a bottom feeding political world. A lot of dangerous sociopaths running for office right now. Sadly, a lot of them already in office. Big mess. We're going to try to clean it up in this hour. And if everybody behaves, we're going to get a visit from Andy Engel, who is the founder of the Manhattan Comedy School. Andy, of course, represents multiple clubs here in New York City, but his classes take place around the country. So if you're somebody listening who wants to go into showbiz, my advice is don't. But if you're not going to listen to me, you might get a kick out of what Andy has to tell you. Why am I doing this public service on a Monday? It's because it was about 175 degrees over the weekend here in New York City, and everybody I know is on the verge of snapping.
2: I'm as mad as hell, and I'm not going to take this anymore.
1: So my attempt to opiate the masses in this hour is a good faith attempt to take the edge off, because that's all my show is. When I say it's an audio safe space for cool people, all I really mean is if you're somebody who can coexist in the presence of differentiating views and not be a total a-hole, you're going to do all right on the show. 888-788-9910. The rule is be a Republican or be a Democrat, libertarian or independent. Just don't be a bang. There you go. That's all we ever ask. I say it on my TV show, Fox News Saturday Night with Jimmy Failla. Say it every damn day when I get on the radio. I'm just trying to take the edge off. You know, in Pulp Fiction, when Samuel L. Jackson's like, it's real hard to be the shepherd. Like, I'm trying to be the shepherd, but it's hard to be the shepherd.
2: Correct the mundo.
1: It is hard. Okay. We're fighting right now over the reinstatement of a soccer player on the United States men's team for tonight's game against Belgium out in Seattle. Personally, I'm more concerned with the fact that the Space Needle is now filled with heroin, because Seattle is the world's largest open-air drug market. Okay, but as it pertains to soccer, some unprecedented things are happening. We had a guy get a red card during last week's game Wednesday night. By all accounts, it was a terrible call. That being said, FIFA, the governing body of soccer, said that this was final. There would be no appeals process. Well, lo and behold, Trump picked up the phone. And the next thing you know, we're being told the guy was reinstated.
2: What in the wide, wide world of sports is going on here?
1: I don't know. Belgium appealed, got a bunch of lawyers on the case. But that didn't work out.
3: Get him out of here. Get him out.
1: So as I talk to you right now, he is in the game tonight, the U.S. leading goal scorer. It looks a little fugazi. I'm not going to lie. You know, if you're rooting for America, I guess you're excited to have the guy on the field. But there is very much the concern that if we win, this now looks a little bit tainted. I don't know that anybody cares in the long term. But I do know there's something unique going on in this moment, in that we have a president who is literally fighting every battle. You know the old phrase, you got to choose your battles in life?
4: Wrong.
1: Not Trump. Okay, if Saturday Night Live does a sketch about him, okay, he's going to call out the guy on Saturday Night Live.
3: There's a slob. There's a real slob.
1: News anchor. He doesn't like a poll. Whatever the heck it happens to be. Some girl comes on TV, says Trump's not doing a good job.
3: Get her out. Get her out of here.
1: And the point is, this is the most Trumpian thing in the world, in that you've got this massive event, the World Cup tonight. The U.S. is probably going to get 40 million viewers. Trump puts himself right front and center in that story. The guy likes attention. I told you this when Kristi Noem got fired. The minute I heard the report that she made herself the face of a $220 million ad campaign,
5: that can't be good.
1: I was like, there is no way. Okay, if you are Kristi Noem, that you are going to survive. And I call out Kristi Noem because you hit both sides on a show like this, which is why I go after her husband's left breast and his right breast, if you saw some of those cross-dressing photos. But yes, Kristi Noem at one point had taken time out from doing what she does best, which is Corey Lewandowski, to make herself the center of some border campaign. And I was like, dude, you don't do that in Trump land. Okay, Trump wants to be the story. If Trump invites you over to dinner, you go to a place called Trump Tower. and you have a glass of Trump wine while you eat a Trump steak. Okay, and all I'm trying to say is you don't need to be wearing a Trump watch to know what time it is.
4: I think he's got a point.
1: The point is the man wants to be in the middle of everything. So let me give you some of the back and forth on this really quickly. Okay, we're not going to get into a soccer fight. Okay, but let me give you some of this stuff. This is Trump arguing the merits of the call, clip 20.
5: I understand sports really well, really well. And that wasn't a foul. That wasn't even an infraction. That was two guys running full speed that happened to crash into each other. You can't take your foot and properly place it on somebody else's foot when you're going. No, these were two great athletes that got tangled up. And this referee, who is a little bit suspect, if you check his past. I don't want to say that because I don't like to create controversy, but very suspect. If you'd like, I'll provide you with the past.
1: So that's the Trump man, okay, saying that, you know, maybe the ref had it out for America, and we've got to get in there. Now, FIFA has done this in the past, not in the round of 16, not for the home nation, but Ronaldo is in this tournament right now. Because they essentially just, I don't know, they postponed his suspension after he elbowed a guy during a preliminary round. And he would have missed the first two rounds of this tournament, or at least their first two games. But he wound up being in because it was probably good for business. I mean, I can't think of another reason why they made the ruling that they did. Eric, can I ask you for a second if this was a bottom line deal for FIFA? Or what do you think actually went into this happening?
6: Oh, boy.
1: Yeah.
6: I don't know.
1: But FIFA has a reputation for being a little sketchy, do they not?
6: A little bit, yeah, a little bit. Apparently, I mean, I don't follow soccer that closely.
1: Me neither.
6: But, you know, but apparently the last guy was even worse, mm-hmm. from what I see. Mm-hmm. And the overall feeling is the optics are not great.
1: Not ideal. Okay, that makes sense to me. And I think the fact that we are the home nation, we're obviously a massive TV market. And there's a lot of people like me who are only willing to pretend to care about soccer for as long as the U.S. remains in this tournament. I mean, if the U.S. Correct. Gets knocked out tonight, yeah, 30 million of those 40 million viewers are officially going to quit pretending to care about soccer. Right. So there's that. You might want their leading goal scorer on the field, you know, and I think that is a motivation. Frank, you've been on the board now for two full hours of radio today. Have any of your opinions changed? Does this look like a bottom line deal? And we should ask Emerson, too, who is our college associate. But let's start with Frank.
7: This is exactly what you need, like you said.
1: Ratings?
7: The ratings. Otherwise, we're just going to go back to watching the Jersey Shore or something. I mean, there's nothing else on TV right now.
1: I mean, the U.S. men's team's going to be hanging out on the Jersey Shore if they don't win tonight. So they need him in the lineup. And it's a great made-for-TV moment. Emerson, you are here by way of college. So I don't mean to deal you into such a heavy subject, but this is as intellectual as this show gets. Do people your age care about this tournament? Are they even watching this?
8: Yeah. I mean, I go to school in California, so we got some games out there. Lots of people I know going to the games.
1: That is true. Okay. And that is the fact that you had games out in California. Is it true that California still needs time to count the mail-in goals? Do we not have final scores in those California games?
8: I don't know.
1: They're like, sorry, Spencer Pratt just got a box of votes. I don't know. But I think, like, this makes the story juicier. Like, does controversy make you more likely to watch, Emerson, or less likely?
8: I think yes. I mean, as someone who would otherwise be watching the Jersey Shore, yeah, I love the drama.
1: Right? You do, right? Because this is like, they've just turned this into a Bravo show.
8: Definitely.
1: Now it's the Real Housewives of FIFA? I love that. Well, I'm not surprised by any of this. Like, I had to cover this on America's Newsroom this morning, and someone was talking to me in the green room going, I can't believe Trump did this. I was like, yes, you can. Of course you can believe Trump does. Trump literally makes everything about he likes to be the center of attention. That's just the thing. I don't know if Fred Trump was so busy developing real estate they never got around to that catch he promised him they'd have. But the point is the man likes his attention. And I only like it because it's pro-American. He does fight hard for the country in that regard. I don't know. Let's go through a round. Let's start back at the beginning. Eric, I'll start with you first. Is there any world where if Kamala Harris or Joe Biden are the president, this red card is getting lifted tonight?
6: No.
1: Zero?
6: No.
1: They're not even, they're probably not even rooting for America. Kamala's probably got a Belgium jersey on. She likes those Beck's Belgium beers. Are you kidding me? Frank, do you second Eric's thoughts?
7: They probably would have moved the World Cup out of the U.S. at that point.
1: We wouldn't have had the World Cup.
7: Wouldn't have had it.
1: Now, Emerson, this is an interesting question for you because you said you voted for Kanye twice. I'm kidding. But, but to you, this is unique to him. Can you at least concede Trump is the only lunatic who would do this?
8: Yeah, I agree.
1: I don't know there's any other I don't know that, you know, George W. Bush would have did this, as pro-American as he was. I don't know Bill Clinton would do this. I think this is one unique attribute to Trump and his own self-absorption, is a lot of times it comes to the benefit of our country in a roundabout way. So hopefully it works out. I mean, most of the people I know, you know, I didn't grow up in a big soccer environment, but my guys in my taxi garage love the World Cup. You know, because they all migrated from other parts of the world. So I basically know immigrants because I drove a taxi, and bookmakers, which is how I wound up driving a taxi, because I owed a lot of people a lot of money that I didn't have and I had to get behind the wheel. But last round of questions. Eric, will you be watching the World Cup if the U.S. gets eliminated tonight?
6: Will I continue watching it if they're... Oh, yeah, sure.
1: You'll stick it out?
6: Oh, yeah.
1: Okay,
6: yeah.
1: Fair. I admire your honesty
6: I'm
1: there.
6: Invested at this point.
1: Okay, they hooked you in.
6: Yep.
1: Those Viking rows and all that other crazy stuff.
6: Thank God Holland
1: is
6: focusing his energy on soccer and not pillaging.
1: He looks like he should be in a Capital One commercial. What's in your wallet? Frank, over under on amount of soccer you watch if the U.S. gets eliminated. I put it at 15 and a half minutes.
7: No, I'll watch the rest of the way. I'm hooked in. You know what it is?
1: Uh-huh.
7: Just like the end of a football game, like the last 2 minutes are so intense.
1: You want to see who wins this thing.
7: You're in it now. You're in the last 2 minutes, so you want to watch it through.
1: I think it's cool that you have that, but I haven't been watching it so far. I just know the stories, and I can play along and cover it for you on TV. And I watched a little bit on the 4th of July with Lincoln because the Yankees were down 11 runs before I even got my TV on. Emerson, I'm assuming you're out of here the minute it's over.
8: Yeah, I unfortunately haven't really gotten into it either.
1: No, I respect that, and you're more in my wheelhouse. But again, for the people like me who are pretending to care, they made tonight a lot more attractive.
8: Yeah, so I think if they win, that'll convince me to start watching.
1: Whoa! They got a lot to play for now. I wonder if the coach mentions that in the pregame. I think that could, you know, the win one for the Gipper, watch one for the Emmer. That's an iconic speech. We will continue to monitor this situation because the only thing stopping them now is if some lower court liberal judge issues an injunction and bars him from the game. Now we've got to get SCOTUS involved just to kick a frickin' soccer ball.
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16: You know, summer is a great time to re-examine how much time your kids are spending on social media, along with what they are seeing and who they are engaging with. Ask them how the posts in their feed make them feel. These apps are built to be addictive, so kids, all of us in fact, will keep coming back for more, even when we are made to feel worse. It's bizarre. You might need to help your son or daughter reset their algorithm by unfollowing certain accounts and following or interacting with more positive ones. They might need suggestions of other healthier things to do, or to see you leading the way by example and putting your own phone away. In the run-up to bedtime, everyone's phone should go away, no questions asked. And if you need some help, sort of, I guess, resetting expectations, try engaging parents of your kids' friends for a more coordinated effort. I'm Dr. Sanjay Gupta, helping you live a better life.
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1: News and information. KLIF.
2: Got an update on the FIFA ruling from my brother Mike, who's day drunk down in Tennessee. Says, according to FIFA's own rules, the play that the red card was attributed to should not have been reviewed the way it was. Now, Josh said that earlier in the day, that they did not review it with real-time footage, meaning regular motion. It was slow-mo and a still photography, which represents a different energy to the foul than the unintentional trip-up that occurred. And it says, Mike's update also says, in doing so, FIFA's review violated its own rules. They came out with a statement after the game about that. Then you add in the fact that the ref apparently is under some sort of investigation for game fixing. I did not know that. Is that another wrinkle to this, Eric? Did you know about that?
3: Apparently that's from several years ago, but he was never charged.
2: Oh, so he was never...
3: Allegations.
2: Okay, so allegations of fraud. Okay, well, you can't commit fraud because they will make you run the L.A. mayor's elections if you do that sort of thing. Frank, are you now concerned... Based on my brother Mike's reporting, this is a retired cop, day drunk in Tennessee. This is, do not dismiss the findings, because this is a guy who has time to get to the bottom of things.
4: Well, will they, though? That's the thing.
2: Ooh. But what do you think? You think with all the betting and all the money flying around these World Cup matches? You know how we saw those military-linked Calci accounts bet on the invasion of Maduro? Right. Do you doubt for a second there's somebody in the know with a betting interest
4: there
2: in these games?
4: There could be something on Calci. I definitely want to look into that part of it.
2: Emerson.
4: You know me. I'm always looking for the edge.
2: You're from Staten Island. Okay, you're creating the edge. If Frank wasn't on the air right now, he'd be fixing a horse race with one of his relatives. Emerson, I'll ask you then. I mean, if you were in this position, okay, where you were holding critical game-controlling information and you could bet some quick cash on it, I mean, we're a capitalist society, are we not? Shouldn't you be cashing in?
5: Yeah, I guess, but it's a little risky.
2: I mean, but I don't know. I would think with your student loan, your college has to cost a lot more than mine. I went to Nassau Community College. I had to give a guy named Spider a bag of weed. Okay, I don't even think I paid beyond that. I think my dad gave somebody a 12-pack of Heinekens, and I was in there. I would imagine yours is probably pricier. What is your major?
5: Communication.
2: Yeah, but that's
5: got to be. Out of
2: state,
5: it's bad.
2: Okay, but you're in state, so they give
5: no,
2: you a deal?
5: No, I'm not in state.
2: Oh, God. Yeah. That's right, because you're from Illinois, correct?
5: Yes.
2: Can I be saying this on the air? My doctor, are you on the run? Do you owe people money? Are you a two-family person? I had a funny interview. I was interviewing somebody on this show once. This is a real story. And we went to break, and he goes, do me a favor. You're not bringing up my family anymore? And I was like, oh, I had no, I didn't know. He's like, it's not that. It's that I have two. And I was like, wait, what? And the guy said that to me on the air, a legitimate two-family guy who worked in law enforcement, by the way. I would imagine in this day and age, with all the digital communications and the traceable lives that we live, having two families has got to be a really difficult job, like a full-time commitment, no? I don't know. I don't have an answer to that, but that's the only reason I'm not following through on it. So if you're in my Craigslist inbox, just know that I'm thinking. I'm kidding. Stop it. Andy Engel is coming up in the next segment. He is the founder of the Manhattan Comedy School. Today is as good of a day as ever to talk to you about the state of comedy because the funniest thing happened over the weekend. Barack Obama, president of the United States before Donald Trump, was apparently talking to Larry David. Larry David has this new special out on HBO called Life, Liberty, and the Pursuit of Unhappiness, and it's some like tongue-in-cheek send-up of the founding of this country. And apparently Obama suggested a joke to Larry David. And Larry David was like, no, and I don't even want to hear it. At which point Obama said to Larry David, hey, when I was the president, people visited me and I listened to their ideas all the time. And Larry David goes, yeah, that's fine, but I'm the president of the show and I don't care. And I think that's really funny. And I know it was done in a good-natured way, but the reason it's significant to me is because in the history of comedy, nobody who has ever come up to a comedian and said, hey, you could use that in your skit, has ever given him a good idea in the history of comedy. Like if you were on location doing a private event and somebody's like, hey, whatever you do in your act, just make fun of Sully. And you don't know Sully, but this guy's giving you what you think is good intel based on the organization he represents. Then you go on stage, you make fun of Sully, and you find out like Sully's wife just left him and his mom's sick. And you're like the worst human being who ever lived. And now the whole crowd hates you.
6: He should be behind bars.
2: Okay. But what you can do, to help comedy and help the world. 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Andy Engel, founder of the Manhattan Comedy School. He's joining us in studio next when we come back on the Big Bad One and Only Fox Across America.
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18: You know, summer is a great time to re-examine how much time your kids are spending on social media, along with what they are seeing and who they are engaging with. Ask them how the posts in their feed make them feel. These apps are built to be addictive, so kids, all of us in fact, will keep coming back for more, even when we are made to feel worse. It's bizarre. You might need to help your son or daughter reset their algorithm by unfollowing certain accounts and following or interacting with more positive ones. They might need suggestions of other healthier things to do, or to see you leading the way by example and putting your own phone away. In the run-up to bedtime, everyone's phone should go away, no questions asked. And if you need some help, sort of, I guess, resetting expectations, try engaging parents of your kids' friends for a more coordinated effort. I'm Dr. Sanjay Gupta, helping you live a better life.

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0: 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It's Fox Across America with Jimmy Failla.
1: Oh, hot damn. We are fired up in this hour of Fox Across America to bring on a very special guest. If you watch a lot of TV, you're familiar with the shows this guy has been on. To Catch a Predator, Cops. I'm kidding. He's the founder of the Manhattan Comedy School, ManhattanComedySchool.com. Andy Engel in the house. The crowd goes wild. Hey, man.
2: Thank you, Jimmy. Thanks for having me back. I appreciate it.
1: To be clear, you were on none of those shows. You auditioned. You auditioned.
2: I auditioned for all of them.
1: He brought the wrong candy. Chris Hansen was outraged.
2: Oh, I was close to getting in, but I didn't get in. Very close.
1: It was a Dateline in California. They wanted an electric white van.
2: Right.
1: Andy showed up with one of those gas-guzzling white vans. You can't offer candy outside the school in a gas guzzler.
2: Yes, exactly.
1: Times have changed, Marv Albert.
2: That's right.
1: How is Marv Albert handling this Knicks championship? That's a big deal.
3: I'm very excited about it. Let me see, Jimmy. It's a freaking amazing. I waited 40 years for it. They couldn't do it when I was around. Now they freaking do it. Unbelievable.
1: My favorite Marv Albert of all time is when he finally went his separate ways with the Knicks.
2: Right.
1: The joke was
2: the
1: Knicks gave Marv Albert a pink slip, and he put it on.
4: Everybody, there it is. Andy's here.
2: Yes.
1: So let me tell you what Andy's doing today.
2: Yeah.
1: His website is ManhattanComedySchool.com. Now, I say this a lot on the show, and I've had you on to talk about this before.
2: Right. Correct.
1: There has never been a better time to learn the dark arts of comedy.
2: Correct.
1: Than there is right now, because the world is on fire.
2: Yep, correct.
1: And you might not have aspirations of being a professional comedian. I understand some of you listening had a good childhood. You don't need showbiz.
2: Right.
1: You don't want to chase the approval of strangers.
2: Right.
1: But you might want to be a better public speaker. You might want to be a more confident presenter in meetings.
2: Exactly.
1: Andy does these free seminars and workshops that I have sent a lot of Fox people to, because you get so much better at everything when you have the conversational confidence of a comedian. Can locally, people listening on WOR, do you have a seminar this week? Is that what you were telling me?
2: We have a seminar this Wednesday at 6:45 at Pearl Studios, 500 8th Avenue.
1: Ooh.
2: Room 306.
1: Whoa, but where do they sign up?
2: Because they can go to my website, Manhattan.
1: So if you go to ManhattanComedyschool.com,
2: On the homepage, it's a featured class.
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2: Right.
1: You sign up on Andy's website, and then you send me your Venmo, your mother's maiden name. I'm kidding. Your social security number, your ATM pin. And it's a free seminar I'm kidding.
2: It's free.
1: Now
2: we're giving away a free class. We're giving away a $450 free class, too, to one winner, one lucky winner.
1: That is legitimate.
2: Yeah.
1: And Andy is a guy who has been in comedy for as long as we've had comedy. He's worked with every comic who's ever... I mean, you literally were in comedy when, like, the boom happened. When, like, Dice happened.
2: A long time ago.
1: Dangerfield.
2: Right. Over 30 years ago.
1: Yeah, of course. It's a big deal. All those young comedian specials.
2: Yep.
1: Every iconic comedian who's ever worked in America has crossed paths with Andy Engel at some point. And I'm not just talking about drug deals in Harlem. But that as well. I mean, you got to know your way around the city. You want to work in showbiz. One of the best and worst nights of my life. Okay. Do you remember when Jerry Seinfeld had his big special at the Broadhurst Theater, I'm Telling You for the Last Time?
2: Okay,
1: it was post Seinfeld. When the Seinfeld show ended.
2: Right.
1: He did the Tonight Show with RFK Jr. I mean, talk about a time capsule moment.
2: Wow.
1: And then went on a stand-up tour here on Broadway.
2: Right.
1: Where he was doing his like OG bits for the last time. That's what the special was called.
2: Right.
1: And I went to that and got to know Kevin Meaney.
2: Mm-hmm.
1: That's not right, Kevin Meaney. I play a lot of his drops on the show.
4: That's not right.
1: Kevin Meaney. So I once opened for Kevin Meaney in Atlanta. And it was the greatest night of my life. I don't know. He was getting ready to come out to his wife because he had been married with a kid, the late great Kevin Meaney.
2: Right.
1: He had a great bit about that. He's like, so I told my wife I was gay. And she's like, you are. And I was like, who do you think decorated this place? It's really funny. But I think he was in the throes of finding his footing on that public announcement. And I opened for him in Atlanta. And a bunch of kids I went to high school with came to the show because they loved him. We were specifically in Roswell, Georgia at the Funny Farm was the name of the club.
2: Wow.
1: And at the end of a night of drunken debauchery, he decided to do his stand-up act for the patrons in a Waffle House at 3 a.m.
2: Wow.
1: And did it all. The We Are the World song.
2: Wow.
1: All the jokes. My daughter, JonBenet. You know, that whole thing.
2: Right.
1: And was doing pretty well to a group of indifferent, you know, out-of-work prostitutes and strippers at the end of their night.
2: Right, right,
1: various gangbangers, guys with nunchucks. Yeah. I mean, if you've ever been to an Atlanta Waffle House at 3 in the morning.
2: It's
1: where SEAL Team 6 goes to get scared. You know, that sort of thing.
2: Right, right.
1: So it was one of the greatest moments I've ever had is Meanie was doing a legitimate hour of comedy on a table.
2: Wow.
1: In a Waffle House, I had the presence of mind. This is pre-smartphone, but flip phones were a thing. It was 2003.
2: Yeah, yeah.
1: I held up my phone and lit him with, you know, 40 minutes into a set.
2: Right.
1: And because I knew he was zonked out, but he was in comic mode, he saw the light and nodded at me and rapped.
2: Wow.
1: It was amazing.
2: Wow.
1: And I probably saved both of our lives. Because he was performing for a group of people who were there to eat waffles and run away from whatever societal torment had driven him to Waffle House at 3 in the morning. And the point is, if you're listening around the country, you might not have aspirations of performing on a table at a Waffle House at 3 in the morning. But dreams do come true for some of you.
2: Right,
1: and that
2: right.
1: ship may just sail in covered in syrup.
2: Right.
1: Covered like your hash browns. You go to ManhattanComedySchool.com, you sign up for Andy's free workshop, and you learn the dark arts of comedy. Because when you look around the city right now, okay, you're Jewish. You're Jewish, by the way.
2: Correct.
1: Yeah, that is correct.
2: Well, my wife says, she says, I'm not really Jewish.
1: Okay.
2: She says, you know, because she feels like I don't know anything about the religion.
1: Oh, okay, fair. So you're not, but you're Jewish enough to get beat up by Mom Donnie supporters. That's the point.
2: Right, right.
1: And that's what I was talking about. Laughter is like we're living in this world on fire moment.
2: Yeah.
1: Okay.
2: Yeah.
1: And it's as good of a time as there's ever been to laugh because I always say, like, everyone's on the verge of snapping. Taking the edge off is probably more valuable now than it's ever been. Would you not?
2: 100%. I couldn't say it any better.
1: Yeah.
2: Couldn't say it any better.
1: And when you are at, you know, any type of mixer, like if you're at a mixer and there's rich people, there's famous people, there's ball players, there's musicians, the coolest guy to be in every room is the funny guy.
2: Yeah.
1: I did not know it was currency. I was talking to Lincoln about this.
2: Right.
1: You know, because I just assumed everybody could do what a comedian does or whatever the case may be.
2: Right.
1: You know, because I've been developed, whatever conversational acumen I possess, I've had since I was 5. So people who don't know me think this is like the rise of a media talent. It's actually the sad decline of a child prodigy. What you're sitting across from right now is the back nine of what was once a dominant conversational superpower. But now I've kind of let myself go. I'm now fat.
2: That's
1: I've
2: really
1: sold
2: funny.
1: Out to the man. I got a radio show and a TV show. But back in my fighting days, you know, as a cab driver, you know, I still had game. You know, I had fifth grade game, you know.
2: Yeah.
1: And I was hitting on babysitters. You know, I was going somewhere in life. Now I'm just over here selling comedy school memberships, hosting a freaking syndicated talk show. Come on. Jimmy, I used to be performing in sumps, regaling teenagers over illicit gotten beer, you know? We're talking to Andy Engel. Andy is a guy I've known in comedy, the first guy I met in showbiz. When I got into, I remember calling you up and I was like, hey, I want to get into comedy. I'm going to quit my job. And you're like, no, don't do that. You're like, that's not how it works. But we all have to have some level of delusion to get into this industry.
2: Right, right.
1: Because you grow up hearing all of these wonderful stories about superstars.
2: Yep, yep.
1: But every story ends the same way. And then they found him living in his car at the age of 68, strung out on drugs, separated from family and all friends.
2: Right,
1: and we all end the documentary going, I want to do that. I want to do that. I want to do that. Who was, you weren't yet doing comedy and running this prestigious ManhattanComedySchool.com.
2: Yeah.
1: Who were you watching as a little kid that made you want to get into showbiz?
2: Don Rickles.
1: Really? Rickles. Mr. Warmth.
2: Yeah, Don Rickles was definitely the guy for me in a huge way.
1: Okay.
2: Huge.
1: And it was like, if you don't know him, he was a more attractive version of Lisa Lampanelli. shout out to LL if she's listening.
2: And funnier, too.
1: Yeah, he's very funny. But Lisa's always going to be over here.
2: Yeah,
1: I just got to give her a hard time. But Rickles was a room wrecker. Like, he would go on The Tonight Show. I've probably watched every one of his Tonight Show hits.
2: Yep.
1: And was, like, truly wrecking a room and doing crowd work.
2: Yep.
1: It's funny because I was recently in the Oval Office with the president and we were talking about comedy and I said to him, you are a crowd work comedian. You don't have material. Like you,
2: you said that too.
1: Yes, of course.
2: That's hysterical.
1: I said people voted for Don Trump, but they got Don Rickles. That's what they got.
2: That's
1: because
2: funny.
1: He'll be doing a press briefing and be like, "Oh, look at this guy at CNN. What a loser! Am I right?
2: Right,
1: you know,
2: right.
1: He goes into the crowd. He's
2: you're
1: a
2: right.
1: crowd work
2: right.
1: comedian.
2: It's totally true.
1: Trump is a crowd work comedian. Like Ronald Reagan was a material comedian. He had
2: right.
1: jokes,
2: right?
1: And he told good jokes.
2: Good point.
1: But he wasn't working off
2: good
1: the cuff.
2: Point. Yep, yep.
1: Trump just like Paul Mooney. Like he goes long. He runs the lights. He does time.
2: Slightly different material, but
1: the
2: outline is the same, right? Goes long.
1: But yeah, can we talk about this? Because I want the audience to understand this.
2: Yeah.
1: Some of you listening right now are funny people in the moment, spontaneously funny at work.
2: Correct.
1: Because you're speaking a shorthand language to your coworkers.
2: Right.
1: They get all your references.
2: Right.
1: Okay, becoming a comedian means you have to repackage those funny thoughts in a way that strangers can get them.
2: Correct, correct.
1: And ultimately, the difference between a really successful comedian and just a really funny person is that discipline.
2: Yep.
1: The guy who has the discipline to refine his communication and so it's broad enough that anyone can get it becomes a successful comedian.
2: Correct.
1: The guy who never stops speaking office shorthand is the funniest guy in the office, but he doesn't translate successfully.
2: Right, right.
1: And that's something you guys are teaching at the Manhattan Comedy School is how to refine and find your voice.
2: Exactly. Is that 100%. And a lot of people are taking our classes, Jimmy, that they're not thinking about becoming a comic.
1: Yeah.
2: They want to make more money. It's the way to make more money.
1: Yeah,
2: confidence, selling, teaching, pitching to investors, and public speaking.
1: Because you're in the moment. That's a big thing.
2: Yeah, exactly.
1: And, you know, you don't have to have any political ideology. Like, the thing about comedy is if you're truly good, jokes don't ask who you voted for. They're either funny or they're not.
2: Right,
1: that's what it
2: correct,
1: comes down
2: correct,
1: to.
2: You know, correct.
1: What you guys are working on.
2: Correct.
1: And half of the brilliant professors there want to stab me because I work at Fox News, but I still have Andy on, and I still support this art form, no matter how many times I get jumped on the street walking by the school, because I believe in comedy.
2: Right, right.
1: You know, in
2: right.
1: Scarface, when he says, you need people like me, you know?
2: I worked as an extra in that, believe it or not.
1: Were you in Scarface too?
2: I was an extra.

0: literally had a sound system on the set in 96 in Riverside Drive. And the main AD would be going, can somebody get Jose out of the shot? He's 14 and he's been on the three of my shots. He's ruined three shots. Let's get him the hell out of the shot, okay? It was wild. I mean, and then, you know.
1: Andy Engel's in studio. 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He's an extra in The Warriors. If you didn't see it, that's the one where the gang is competing against Joey Chestnut in the Coney Island hot dog eating contest. They've got to get back to Coney. I love that's all funny. Of this, but it's true. And laughter will take you a lot of different places. That's the point. And I think that when it comes to stand-up specifically, so much of what we're doing, and I always tell people this, you know, they use the phrase read the room, but in comedy, you lead the room.
0: Correct. And that's a great way to put it.
1: That is because you're the only guy with the microphone, the only guy speaking. Yep. That is the actual life skill that you acquire in doing this. So tell me about the workshop really quick. It's Wednesday.
0: It's this Wednesday.
1: Register online, ManhattanComedySchool.com.
0: 6:45 to 8:30. It's totally free. We're going to give away a free $450 6-week class.
1: Oh.
0: You're going to learn a lot of stuff.
1: And you can they still take remote classes? Are you doing that
0: still? Yeah. I've got Zoom classes with the DC Benny.
1: Like it's, DC Benny, guys, really quickly.
0: Right.
1: I don't give out homework on the show. DC Benny was the first white comedian to perform at the All Black Apollo.
0: And do it successfully.
1: And crushed. So much so that they filmed a comedy series called White Boys in Da Hood.
0: Wow.
1: That DC was in.
0: Wow.
1: And I love DC Benny. He's one of my favorite people
0: ever. Yeah, he's my teacher.
1: I did not know that.
0: Yeah.
1: All right, so now I genuinely mean this endorsement of Andy's school. I'm not kidding. We got more Andy Engel. Don't go anywhere. Back after this.
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15: A Better Life with Dr. Sanjay Gupta.
16: They say consistency is key, but sometimes you just got to switch it up. A new study out of Harvard School of Public Health found that varying your exercise routine could add years to your life. What exercise someone did didn't matter much. What did matter was that all the exercises together worked all the muscle groups in their body. Now, an added benefit to changing things up is it can help you push through the plateau effect. That's when your body gets so efficient at doing something that you actually stop getting better at it. And we know from previous research that specializing in any one sport at a young age can make someone actually more prone to injury. And as experts we talk to point out, even elite athletes switch up things with their workouts, making sure to target strength, cardio, flexibility, balance, and doing that every single week.

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9: The Last Straw. I'm Chris Foster, Fox News. After months of controversy about a tattoo, old social media posts, and allegations about disturbing behavior with women, Maine Senate candidate Graham Platner is accused of rape, and the state Democratic Party wants him off the ballot. He suspended his campaign for now.
10: The claim was made by a woman who said she once dated Platner. She alleged he was drunk in 2021 when he forced her to have sex and ignored her telling him to stop. Platner, in a social media video, called out the accusation as
11: troubling, serious, and false.
10: While Platner said his goal remains defeating longtime GOP Senator Susan Collins in November,
11: we are taking the time to reflect on the best path forward for the state that I love, the people that I love.
10: Several planned town halls featuring Platner have been canceled.
9: Fox's Grinnell Scott, the deadline for Platner to withdraw and be replaced on the ballot is next Monday. Belgium knocks Team USA out of the World Cup soccer tournament.
12: Lukaku on the loose ball scores! Romelu Lukaku! The exclamation point for Belgium.
9: That made it 4-1, the final score in the match on Fox in Seattle. Charlie Kirk's family left a courtroom in Utah before video of his shooting was played in court at a hearing to determine whether there's enough evidence to try Tyler Robinson for murder.
13: Despite arguments from Tyler Robinson's attorney, Judge Tony Graff allowed videos to be presented at Robinson's preliminary hearing while a State Bureau of Investigations agent was on the stand testifying.
14: This may be played in the courtroom, but not be captured on video.
13: Including videos of the event at Utah Valley University at which Charlie Kirk was killed.
9: Fox's Jessica Rosenthal. President Trump lands in Turkey soon for a summit of NATO nation leaders. Iran's military is accused of hitting two commercial ships in the Strait of Hormuz with missiles with no casualties reported. At least 18 people are reported wounded in two explosions in Damascus, Syria. French President Emmanuel Macron is there. His office says he's safe and the visit continues. 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
17: That heat's going to be out there for one more day.
18: Temperatures being 30 degrees above average.
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19: Good morning. It's a Tuesday news day, and it's 5:03 at DFW's Morning News. You made it to the 7th of July, a somber anniversary here at DFW's Morning News. We'll get to that coming up. We also have the top stories from today throughout the morning. We've got you till 9. Clayton and Sybil with Kilmeade from 9 until noon, and from noon until 3 today. Vince Colonnaise has your inside scoop to D.C. politics on The Vince Show. Again, that up after Kilmeade at 12 noon. Let's get after it, though, with today's top stories, Sybil Summers.
20: The all-digital Texas Stock Exchange commenced its first system tests in Dallas, and Cameron Fairchild has details.
21: The platform is not yet open for business. Instead of trading household stocks like Apple or Tesla, TXSE spent opening day routing orders exclusively for dummy test tickers. Genuine corporate equities will begin phasing onto the system over the coming weeks, with full public trading set to launch by the end of July. Cameron Fairchild, KLIF News.
19: As we said yesterday, it's happening, something we've been talking about for a long time. Y'all Street and everything that goes along with it, the Texas Stock Exchange finally happening here. It'll be a slow rollout, but it has begun indeed. Meanwhile, the U.S. Supreme Court declined to block a Texas law that requires app stores to verify the age of users and get parental consent before minors can download certain apps. The High Court's decision leaves the law in effect while a constitutional challenge proceeds in the lower courts. Grinnell Scott's been covering this story for us with Fox.
10: The High Court's decision, handed down in a one-sentence release without explanation, allows Texas to enforce its App Store Accountability Act passed last year. It requires those under 18 years old to be linked to a parent's account who must approve certain downloads. A group that includes Apple, Google, and a student coalition challenged and got an injunction on free speech grounds, but a federal appeals court overturned it by ruling that Texas has a compelling interest in protecting children. The Supreme Court's decision allows the Texas law to stand while arguments on First Amendment grounds continue. Grinnell Scott, Fox News.
19: All right, Grinnell, thanks. It's 5:05 and we're just getting started. Quick break, though. Traffic and weather for you. More headlines on the other side. Here's Julie DeHardy on the fives.
22: Just clearing the road work on the westbound side of I-20 as you move from Little Road toward the East Loop. So it might hold you up a minute or so, but it looks like they've got the last of the barrels out of your way. Express lanes are still closed on 183 between Precinct Line and Main, but it's not causing a huge problem. 121 southbound at Murphy, we've got the carpool lane blocked. If you're traveling through there, just move on over. And then if you're traveling I-30 both directions at Loop 12 Walton Walker, there is some road work. A couple of lanes blocked and a couple extra minutes to your drive. With Cliff right now, traffic on the fives, I'm Julie DeHardy.
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19: Take a peek at that Tuesday forecast. Mostly sunny with isolated afternoon thunderstorms possible and a high near 98. It's going to feel even hotter than that, though. Tonight, isolated storms tapering off with a low near 77. Tomorrow's high is 99 and the low, high 70s. Thursday's high is 100. It'll feel closer to 103, low near 79 on Thursday. Friday's high, 100 degrees with a low near 81. And the heat index on Saturday is 104. Sunday says, hold my beer. It's going to feel like 105 that day. Waking up pretty warm, though, this morning. It's 80 degrees already in Dallas and 78 in Fort Worth. KLIF News Time is 5:07, and we've got more top stories.
20: A Frisco mother is sentenced to 25 years in prison for the death of her 15-month-old son in a hot car last summer. A Collin County jury found Vanessa Esquivel guilty of murder last month. She was sentenced on Monday. Police say she left her son in her car outside of her workplace for hours on a 95-degree day last August. Investigators say Esquivel stopped at a McDonald's before taking the child to the hospital where he was pronounced dead.
19: Just tragic. And the 4th of July numbers are in. Dallas police responded to slightly fewer reports of random gunfire over the 4th of July weekend than last year. During the holiday weekend, which ended at 6 o'clock Monday officially, DPD responded to 125 calls about random gunfire, opposed to about 150 last year. There were also 300 calls about fireworks disturbances in Dallas. No word yet as to how many arrests were made from fireworks and gunshots combined.
20: Well, this one is an arrest from fireworks on, or from gunfire, rather, on the 4th of July, where a Cedar man now in custody, accused of a fatal shooting. Police responded to an incident in an alley on Red River Trail late Saturday night. Officers found a man suffering from a gunshot wound who later died at the hospital. Investigators believe 20-year-old Eduardo Jaime had been in an altercation with the victim, resulting in gunfire. Grand Prairie PD says Jaime fled the scene after the shooting and was later arrested on Sunday.
19: In a follow-up to a story that we've been talking a ton about in recent months, after nearly 2 weeks of testimony, jurors began deliberations in the trial of Johnson County Sheriff Adam King. Monty Cook has more.
0: King is charged with retaliating against former Chief Deputy James Salter after Salter reported allegations that the sheriff sexually harassed female employees. King has repeatedly denied the allegations. If found guilty, King faces a sentence of 2 to 10 years in prison, as well as fines of up to $10,000. Other charges in the indictment are pending and could be tried at a later date. Monty Cook, KLIF News.
20: And today marks the 10-year anniversary of a shooting in downtown Dallas that killed 5 officers during a protest. WFAA Cynthia Izaguirre with more.
1: Thousands of people were marching through downtown Dallas protesting police shootings in Minnesota and Louisiana. An Army veteran carrying a rifle opened fire on officers who were protecting the demonstration. 4 Dallas police officers and 1 DART officer were killed. To commemorate the sacrifice and the officers lost, there will be a remembrance ceremony at Dallas Police Headquarters.
19: That's Cynthia Izaguirre with WFAA TV. Always sad to remember those losses, but I think always very important, too. That was such a sad day, such a terrifying day. Of course, KLIF and WBAP News were all over it. I started here in this department just several months after that, and so the first anniversary, like year one, 1 year after the fact, I was covering all of those vigils and anniversaries, and I guess we've covered all 10 since then.
20: Yeah.
19: And it never gets any easier.
20: Right.
19: But now there's a new group who's like, oh, yeah, I vaguely remember that. Now it's starting to kind of fade into history. And I say fade lightly because, again, we're remembering it today and all that. But 10 years, you know, I mean, been 10 years. It's been a decade.
20: Yeah. I'm surprised the buildings weren't lit up in blue, but that might be tonight because today's technically the 7th.
19: Yeah. Yeah. Could be. So 7/7/26, we remember 10 years later. We'll talk more about that as the show rolls along. 5:10 at DFW's Morning News, and coming up at 5:15, we'll have traffic and weather for you. At 5:17, we'll jump into trending topics. What happened to the USA men last night? We'll discuss that. Plus, royal drama over Prince Harry again. We'll get into that. And the summer swimming season just underway, and yet shark attacks already up. Where are we seeing the most? We'll get into that and other trending topics next on 570 KLIF.
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30: 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These apps are built to be addictive, so kids, all of us in fact, will keep coming back for more, even when we are made to feel worse. It's bizarre. You might need to help your son or daughter reset their algorithm by unfollowing certain accounts and following or interacting with more positive ones. They might need suggestions of other healthier things to do, or to see you leading the way by example and putting your own phone away. 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And if you need some help, sort of, I guess, resetting expectations, try engaging parents of your kids' friends for a more coordinated effort. I'm Dr. Sanjay Gupta, helping you live a better life.
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19: We're checking traffic at 516. 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
22: Looks like they've got most of our road work pulled up. We do still have the express lane closed on 183 through the mid-cities between Precinct Line and Main, but that's not really causing a problem. You just stick to the main line, you're fine. If you're traveling into downtown Dallas on I-30, just starting to fill in a little bit, but not too bad. It's a pretty much a nonstop ride as you come from Jim Miller to 45. That'll only take you about 10 minutes. And if you're trying to travel on 635 LBJ from 75 over to I-35, that's a 7 to 10 minute ride. With Cliff Right Now Traffic on the 5s, I'm Julie DeHardy.
20: Checking out your 570 KLIF forecast. Today, mostly sunny, isolated afternoon showers are possible. High today, reaching 98. Tonight, those isolated storms should taper off, lows in the upper 70s. Tomorrow, mostly sunny and hot, highs near 99. And for most of the rest of the week, we'll hit triple digits with sunny, windy, hot days. Right now, you're waking up to 79 in Dallas, 78 in Fort Worth.
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19: And we're hitting trending topics at 5:17 on a Tuesday news day. Thanks for hitting them with us. Clayton and Sybil till 9. Dan Wilson leading the way. Brad Barton's going to tell you exactly how hot it's going to feel on the fives right after Julie DeHarty's traffic throughout the morning. And then Kilmeade again up from 9 until noon. The Vince Show up from noon until 3 today. Another news day begins on the 7th of July. We got a busy show, too. Lots of newsmakers. Of course, we'll have top and bottom of the hour headlines. At 8:20 today, we're going to speak to the Perot Museum. They're hosting Thursdays on Tap, soccer edition. Yeah. You know, we got one more FIFA World Cup game in DFW to talk about. It'll be next week, and it's the big semifinal. Yeah, the USA is out, and we'll talk about that in a second, but there's more football to be played, and we'll tell you how the Perot Museum is celebrating a little bit later on in the show. Then, The Loop officially launches in Arlington. Excuse me, in Irving. We spoke about that yesterday in the headlines, and Irving officials are going to join us at 8:30. We speak with the city of Irving about The Loop, and then at 8:40, that screw worm is still in the news. It's still making its way into cattle down in Texas. Yeah, in South Texas specifically. And we'll speak with Dr. Bain Wilson at 8:40 this morning about the screw worm and everything that's happening there. He's got some tips for ranchers. So if you know one or if you are one, put the radio on or keep it on at 8:40. All right, let's find out in the meantime what's trending nationwide, Sybil Summers.
20: And for that, we will go to Fox's CJ Papa, who, or rather, Tushar Saxena today. He's got today's Daily Snapshot.
1: It's July 7th, and this is your Fox Daily Snapshot. Today is National Father-Daughter Take a Walk Day. She may not be daddy's little girl forever, so today is meant to reinforce that relationship. The late NBA Hall of Famer Kobe Bryant referred to himself as a girl dad. So take a walk in a park or just in your local neighborhood, because those memories will last a lifetime. Also on this date in 1928, the first loaf of sliced bread was sold at the Chillicott Baking Company in Missouri. Otto Rohwedder invented the first bread slicing machine for his friend who owned the bakery. The machine produced uniform slices, which would also then spur sales of toasters. And in 1981, President Ronald Reagan kept a campaign promise to nominate a woman for the Supreme Court, announcing his intention to nominate Sandra Day O'Connor to the highest court in the country. The Senate would overwhelmingly confirm her nomination later that year, making O'Connor the first woman to ever serve on the bench. I'm Tushar Saxena, and that's your Fox Daily Snapshot.
19: All right, Tushar Saxena getting us ready for this Tuesday that lies ahead. Tushar, appreciate it. It's 5:20 at DFW's Morning News, and we got to get to the loss. The U.S. men's national soccer team returned to the round of 16 after a 24-year drought last night. They faced off against Belgium in Seattle. This is a Belgium second-half score that pretty much sealed the deal.
2: It's the way it did 4 years ago. Don't concede another. Lukaku on the loose ball scores. Romelu Lukaku. The exclamation point for Belgium.
19: Yeah, courtesy of Fox Sports, that audio. Team USA loses 4-1. Belgium advances to the quarterfinals to play Spain in L.A. on Friday. This after President Trump intervened to have Balogun's red card suspended after last week's game against Bosnia. And that held up, I guess, right? But they ended up losing the game, so that drama comes to an end.
20: Mm-hmm.
19: Yeah, but he talked about that yesterday, President Trump did, and he said that he urged FIFA to take another look at it, but he said that Giglio Dondo, the FIFA director, the head guy at FIFA, had nothing to do with that. He said it was a committee that made that decision, and President Trump and Giglio Dondo clarified that it wasn't bias. They put it in front of the FIFA committee like they typically do, and they made that decision to suspend the suspension.
20: A quick turnaround, too.
19: Yeah, and then the U.S. lost anyway, 4-1.
20: Yeah. So. Well, we are still talking FIFA. It is still going on, even though Team USA is out. But if you're trying to track down the USA kit, you're not alone. Demand has skyrocketed, leaving shelves empty across the country following the team's massive knockout victory over Bosnia. Now, this is from last week. Fox Business's Madison Allworth reports on the retail scramble from New York City.
7: This is nearly impossible to find across the U.S., definitely in the host cities, because these are selling so fast. The reason that Classic Football Shirts has this available in store is they got the shipment this weekend. They put them out, and we've been seeing customers pick them up. And that's what we're really seeing across the board. Retailers like Nike, they say that sales are up 250% compared to this period during the 2022 World Cup. Fans are excited. They can't get enough.
20: Retail analysts note that this World Cup effect is causing a supply chain bottleneck for soccer apparel nationwide. I'm sure it just continues even after the loss yesterday.
19: Oh, yeah, for sure. And it'll continue probably into the next World Cup. And you know why? Because soccer retail was very, very down previously, just meaning that it's higher than it's ever been before right now. So, yeah, all these numbers are going to be historic because soccer has never been on a stage that it's on right now before.
20: Yeah.
19: Never has. I mean, in this country.
20: Right.
19: In other countries, sure, but the U.S. has really responded well, and the rest of the world has responded well to the U.S. too. So it's been a success, and it's not over. The U.S. is out of it, but again, we have the semifinal game right here in DFW. It's not until July 14th, so I guess that would be 1 week from today.
20: Exactly.
19: Yeah, there'll probably be a calm before the storm, but then we've got that semifinal game happening 1 week from today. So we'll continue to talk plenty about the FIFA World Cup and all its impacts here on the Metroplex. 5:23 at DFW's Morning News, and there's royal drama over Prince Harry's security. Making headlines as he makes a solo visit to the UK. Fox's Tanya J. Powers tells us why he's going across the pond.
0: Prince Harry is going it alone in London this week for the start of the one-year countdown to his Invictus Games, which he launched in 2014 for wounded veterans. His wife, Meghan Markle, and their two children, Prince Archie and Princess Lilibet, did not join him due to security reasons. He will also not be staying at Buckingham Palace, despite formally accepting King Charles' invitation to, which Harry's spokesman says was later withdrawn. Prince Harry is also set to learn the result of the court case he and other prominent people like Elton John and Elizabeth Hurley brought against the British tabloids. The Invictus Games will be held July 10th through 17th, 2027. Tanya J. Powers, Fox News.
19: All right, Tanya, appreciate that. Maybe he's going to go try to see if he can get some money from Dad.
20: Maybe, but did you hear he got his invitation revoked?
19: Ooh.
20: Yeah, that sounds nasty.
19: Yeah, everybody's got family drama, huh?
20: That's true, yeah.
19: He picked the girl, didn't he? I wonder how that's working out for him. 5:24 at DFW's Morning News. So, the summer swimming season is just underway, and yet shark attacks, Sybil, are already up. Fox's Gary Baumgarten has that story for us this morning.
8: Seven shark attacks in U.S. waters this year. It's a problem on both coasts, with lifeguards ordering folks out of the waters of the Atlantic and the Pacific when they spot sharks near the shore. One of the main reasons, we're told, shark populations are on the rise. We're on trend this year to meet last year's record-setting 65 shark attacks worldwide. The largest number was in U.S. waters, 25. Gary Baumgarten, Fox News.
19: Yeah, there must be something in the water because my daughter went to the Gulf a couple weeks ago and she saw a shark twice. And then my mother-in-law, sister-in-law, and brother-in-law went down to Galveston a couple weeks ago and they saw a shark.
20: Was the shark that your daughter saw twice the same shark? She just saw it twice, or she saw two different sharks?
19: Now, that I don't know. I think it may have been the same shark twice, because I think it was on the same day.
20: Scary.
19: Yeah. Yeah. But yeah, they're out there for sure. And Sybil, it's not just the sharks, apparently.
20: No, the Fort Myers, Florida man is recovering at home after a terrifying alligator attack in his own backyard. James McMicken credits his survival to quick thinking and the help of his bulldog. Tom Graham reports.
9: James McMicken suffered injuries to his leg but is expected to survive after a large alligator pulled him into a canal while he was fishing from his backyard in North Fort Myers. The 71-year-old managed to fight off the gator by jamming his fishing pole and thumb into its eyes. McMicken credits his hunting experience for giving him the know-how to fight off the large reptile. As the gator swam away, McMicken's bulldog helped him out of the water and to his feet. Tom Graham, Fox News.
19: Whoa, the sharks and the gators, huh? They're angry this summer, I guess.
20: Sounds like it. It's the heat.
19: Yeah, be careful if you're going outside, whether it be the ocean or the swamp, apparently. We're headed for 5:30 this morning, at which time we'll talk more about local stories here in North Texas. You know, yesterday I was out at the big send-off for Portugal. They were at the Adolphus Hotel before they went over, and you would be shocked by the number of people that were out there for Ronaldo. It was incredible. I spoke with one boy who he told me that his life was complete after yesterday.
20: Aww.
19: You know, Ronaldo made history at Dallas Stadium in Arlington yesterday. We'll talk about that and play some audio coming up. Right now, though, let's check traffic. Here's Julie DeHardy on the roads.
22: We do have a wreck. If you travel east on I-30, it's going to be in the Cattle Mills area at 1565. You're already backed up at least 20, maybe even 30 minutes by now. And we do have some road work on 183 through the Mid-Cities. They have your express lane closed so far this morning, both directions in between Precinct Line and Main. So just keep that in mind. Otherwise, have a quick trip. With Cliff right now, traffic on the fives, I'm Julie DeHardy.
20: Checking out your 570 KLIF forecast. Today, mostly sunny. Isolated afternoon thunderstorms are possible. High today will be around 98. Then tonight, lows near 77, and those isolated storms should taper off throughout the night. Tomorrow, more sunshine, more heat, highs reaching 99. Thursday, Friday, Saturday, and through the weekend, we're going to see mostly sunny, breezy, hot days with temperatures in the triple digits. Could see some more isolated showers Saturday and Sunday. Right now, you're waking up to 80 in Dallas, 79 in Fort Worth.
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30: Few people now have asked me about a TikTok trend that they've come across. It's called 75 Hard. The challenge was created by entrepreneur and author Andy Frisella, who calls it a, quote, transformative mental toughness program and an Ironman for your brain. So here's what it entails. Eat a structured diet with no alcohol, drink a gallon of water, read 10 pages of nonfiction, take a progress photo, and complete two 45-minute workouts, one of them outdoors, every day, for 75 days. Quite a challenge. We asked CNN fitness contributor Dana Santis about this, who reminded us that sustainable fitness isn't about punishment or proving discipline through extremes. It's about building habits that integrate into your lifestyle in a way that feels supportive and repeatable. If you ask me, that's going to be the key to long-term success. I'm Dr. Sanjay Gupta, helping you live a better life.
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19: 5:31 at DFW's Morning News. Clayton Neville, Sybil Summers, Dan Wilson. We got Brad Barton in the Weather Center. We'll have sports beginning at 6:17 and at 17:47 after each hour, taking you up to 9 o'clock. We are off and running on a Tuesday news day. Turn it up!

0: The perfect morning mix, no doubt, the day after the United States loses to Belgium. Ooh, they took one on the chin last night and have been eliminated from the FIFA World Cup. 4-1 as we continue to talk soccer and its impact here in the Metroplex.
1: Bobby, I didn't think I'd ever need to tell you this, but I would be a bad parent if I didn't. Soccer was invented by European ladies to keep them busy while their husbands did the cooking.
2: Why do you have to hate what you don't understand?
1: I don't hate you, Bobby.
2: I meant soccer.
1: Oh, yeah, I hate soccer, yes.
0: I feel like we understand the game just a little bit more than we did before the World Cup began, don't you?
3: Yeah, definitely.
0: I saw myself last night watching some of the game, like actually understanding it and watching more than 30 seconds. I got to like 3 minutes last night.
3: Man.
0: Yeah, big deal. All right, so you know what? It's also been a big deal as far as betting is concerned.
3: Mm-hmm. FIFA World Cup seeing a record amount of sports betting. David Spunt has the numbers.
4: Analysts are tracking the World Cup to set this record gambling numbers, given the fact technology continues to improve by the day and people from all over the world are focused on this World Cup for now. Some analysts predict more than $50 billion in global wagers. Deutsche Bank projecting $3.3 billion in wagers through sports books led by sites like DraftKings and FanDuel. While legal sports betting continues to boom, it does make it difficult to rein in other sports betting. Just one example, college sports. Limits are advocated for prop bets in college sports. A proposition or prop bet is when someone places a wager on a specific player, but that bet isn't tied to the final score of the game.
0: Yeah, David Spunt reporting. Hey, any chance to bet on sports? We'll take advantage of
3: people
0: here in
3: love
0: America.
3: It.
0: They do. And they love Ronaldo too. And I learned that firsthand yesterday. So when we left the show, I pulled out of the parking garage here and I saw the Spain bus right across the street at the W Hotel.
3: Mm-hmm.
0: So I parked, went across, asked people about it. They're like, yeah, we're waiting on Spain, but the real scene is over at the Adolphus. That's where Portugal is.
3: Ooh,
0: they were like, it's nuts over there, though, if you want to fight the crowd. So I went over there. The whole street was shut down. Thousands of people out there. I met this mother and son. It was just the two of them with a Ronaldo sign, shirts on, jerseys on, soccer balls. They just wanted a glimpse.
5: My little boy is a Ronaldo fan, so, you know, we came here this morning.
6: So when you found out that Ronaldo was...
5: Yes, my little boy is a Ronaldo fan, so, you know, we came here this morning.
6: So when you found out...
5: Yes, my little boy is a Ronaldo fan, so, you know, we came here this morning.
6: So when you found out that Ronaldo was going to be in Dallas, what was that reaction like?
5: Oh my gosh, he's like looking for all t-shirts, any stuff that belongs to Ronaldo, but this is all we can see. Portugal.
6: So you got a Portugal ball, you've got a Portugal t-shirt.
5: Yeah.
6: And what about you? What are your thoughts about coming out here?
5: You're happy?
7: Yeah.
6: Very happy, huh?
7: Yeah.
5: Very happy.
6: Why is Ronaldo your favorite player?
7: Because...
5: Why do you like Ronaldo? He's really good, isn't it? He's really good.
6: Right.
5: He's a family man. He's a, you know, God-fearing man. That's why. It's not just because of the... soccer that he is good. It's his personality.
6: Yeah, so are you surprised that there's this many people here?
5: Yes, I know, yeah. Because, you know, I don't know that this would be all the people that really look at him. You know, Portugal is a very good place, yeah.
6: Yeah.
5: Yeah, I'm from the Philippines and, you know, Portugal is one of my favorite country. Yes.
6: It's a pretty cool opportunity to get to see a world star here in our city.
5: Yeah, hopefully we can see him.
6: Yeah, that would be great. Are you hoping to get a look?
5: Hopefully. for my boy. He's a big Ronaldo fan.
6: What is it? Can you tell us what your sign says?
7: Hi, Ronaldo. Good luck. God bless Portugal.
0: Hi, Ronaldo. Good luck. God bless Portugal.
3: Aww.
0: Now, Portugal went on to lose to Spain, but still, that kid, I don't know if he actually got a look or not because I kind of left that area before Ronaldo came out, but boy, did the crowd go nuts when Ronaldo came out.
3: Oh, I bet.
0: I hope he got a look, though, because that kid was front and center. I mean, they had been there for a while.
3: When she said they came out looking for a jersey, and you've been to quite a few of those, are they selling jerseys right there on the property? Is that allowed?
0: Yeah, you could probably get one. Okay. Yeah, I mean, there's all kinds of stuff going on. Vendors, food, all types of stuff out there.
3: Nice.
0: Yeah, people just celebrating soccer and Ronaldo. But the history behind this was yesterday was likely his last World Cup game ever, and it happened right here in our backyard at Dallas Stadium. That kid and many others just got a peek at Ronaldo and the greatness that is. Pretty cool. 5:37 at DFW's Morning News. Coming up at 5:40 this morning, we'll get to politics. We'll also touch on that Tyler Robinson hearing. It was yesterday in Utah. He's the man accused of killing conservative activist Charlie Kirk. Erica Kirk, Charlie's widow, was in the courtroom yesterday, and we'll have details coming up. Right now, let's check traffic. Here's Julie DeHarty on the roads.
8: I-30 eastbound 1565 had an accident for just a few moments if you're moving into Caddo Mills. No more accident activity. I don't see a delay. But we do have one if you're trying to travel on the westbound side of I-30. This is going to be right around Westmoreland, and I'm seeing a couple minute delay for you already through there, so we'll keep our eyes on that. And if you're trying to travel onto 183 off the North Loop, we're starting to bunch up a little bit right at the interchange, but then it lets loose and takes you over toward the 121 split in just about 5 minutes. The express lane on the westbound side is still going to be closed. With Cliff Right Now traffic on the fives, I'm Julie DeHarty.
9: Well, our rain and thunderstorm chances continue to appear, then disappear, and then reappear. And that's pretty much the way our forecast is going to read as we move into the weekend. Today, mostly sunny, high near 98. Isolated afternoon thunderstorms are possible. Light southerly winds. Isolated storms taper off again with loss of daytime heating. Our overnight low will be 77. Tomorrow, Wednesday, mostly sunny and hot with a high near 99, low near 78, winds out of the south 5 to 10. On Thursday, mostly sunny, breezy, and 100, winds out of the south up to 20 miles per hour, and even more so on Friday with southwest winds up 25 miles per hour, could be 102 Friday afternoon. But Saturday and Sunday, again, more humidity, a few isolated afternoon thunderstorms. I'm meteorologist Brad Barton.
3: 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Currently 79 in Dallas, 77 in Fort Worth.
10: Hi, everyone. I'm Brian Kilmeade. Coming up on the next edition of the show right here on KLIF in beautiful Dallas-Fort Worth. We review last night's big World Cup game in front of a capacity crowd in Seattle, U.S. against Belgium. We're going to talk to Kayleigh McEnany about what's going on with the messaging at the White House going forward when it comes to Iran's Freedom 250 and everything else surrounding it. Lieutenant Colonel Alan West on the scenario in the Senate, which has a flat-footed tie between Paxson and Tallarico. 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
21: A better life with Dr. Sanjay Gupta.
22: Osteoporosis affects millions of people in the United States and around the world. It's a disease that basically causes someone's bones to become weak, brittle, and porous, which can increase their risk of fractures. Now, the good news here is there are things you can do other than, or in addition to, taking medications to prevent fractures before it's too late. One is to up your intake of calcium and vitamin D. You also want to eat more protein. One functional medicine dietitian told us that that helps build muscle, and if you're building muscle strength, then you are also building bone strength. You want to be mindful of your workouts. The best ways to build bone density, one therapist told us, are going to be resistance exercises like lifting weights, and also exercises that make your bones take a bit of an impact, such as jumping or even running, just loading the bones a little bit more. I'm Dr. Sanjay Gupta, helping you live a better life.
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0: Running a bit behind on this Tuesday news day, it's 544 and we've got to whip our shovels out. Because we're digging deep. The curtain back on one of this week's top stories. Sybil, this one takes us up to Utah, where a judge is considering whether there's sufficient evidence to hold a trial for the man accused of last year's assassination of conservative political activist Charlie Kirk.
3: The preliminary hearing is expected to last 5 days. Tyler Robinson has not yet entered a plea and could face the death penalty if convicted. Monday's hearing in Provo marked the first time Kirk's widow, Erica, and his parents have appeared in the same courtroom as the defendant. Robinson is accused of shooting Kirk during a rally at Utah Valley University last September. Lead defense attorney Catherine Nestor cross-examined former Utah Valley University police officer Chris Bagley regarding security gaps on the day of the shooting.
24: So you can see a towel, but you can't see an actual gun.
25: I don't know
24: gun.
25: If it was a towel or a blanket. I don't know what it was.
24: But you can't see an actual gun.
25: No, like an object, like a form of a gun, like a long object.
0: In other testimony, former Utah State Bureau of Investigation agent David Hole talked about key video evidence documenting the moments after the shooting.
26: Mr. Kirk's detail, his own security team, removed him from the scene whilst administering first aid, and they conducted what would be called a hasty transport to Panogos Hospital.
3: He testified that a massive number of tips came in after the shooting.
26: Cell phone videos were coming in. If you imagine there's 3,000 people at an event and everybody has a cell phone, there was a lot of information that people were willing to share with us.
0: So Erica Kirk and her in-laws temporarily left the courtroom when Bagley started talking about the shooting itself. Donald Trump Jr., who is a close friend of Kirk's, was also seen in the courtroom yesterday. Later this week, evidence expected to include a videotaped statement by Robinson's former roommate. So this day two of what's expected to be 5 days of testimony. We'll have more at the top and bottom of each hour on that Robinson hearing up in Provo, Utah. 546, we're headed for 550. We get another trial that we're talking about here locally. Sheriff Adam King, the jury is deliberating. Still, we'll get into details on that with the help of WFAA after this quick break. Right now, though, traffic, here's Julie DeHardy.
8: Headed west on I-30 between Westmoreland and Cockrell Hill, we still have a couple of left lanes blocked. It's about a 5-minute delay as you move that way from Hampton, so not too bad. Seeing a bit of a crowd if you're on 360 right now from I-30 just over toward Carrier. If you want to take it all the way to 183, you can do that in under 10 minutes. If you're traveling on 35W coming out of downtown Fort Worth from I-30 northbound to Northeast 28th, that'll take you about 10 minutes. With Cliff right now, traffic on the fives, I'm Julie DeHardy.
9: Scattered, potentially strong thunderstorms are likely to bubble up again this afternoon. Then our rain chances pretty well disappear for a while. We'll get back to hot and humid conditions tomorrow, Thursday, and Friday with a new chance of rain this weekend. Today, mostly sunny with isolated afternoon thunderstorms just like yesterday. Our high today, 98, winds out of the south 5 to 10. Isolated storms taper off, low near 77 tonight. Tomorrow, mostly sunny with a high of 99. Thursday, mostly sunny, breezy, and 100, south winds 15 to 20. Friday, mostly sunny, windy, and hot, with a high near 100. Southwest winds 15 to 25 and gusty. And then continued hot with isolated afternoon storms both Saturday and Sunday. I'm meteorologist Brad Barton.
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22: For more than a decade, the Environmental Working Group has put out a list of the so-called Dirty Dozen. These are the non-organic produce contaminated with the highest levels of pesticides. Well, this year, spinach topped the list, followed by kale, collard, mustard greens, strawberries, grapes, nectarines, peaches, cherries, apples, blackberries, pears, potatoes, and blueberries. Now, all these fruits and vegetables are part of a healthy diet, so no one is saying you shouldn't eat them. Point is, though, you could consider buying these items organic if and when you can, and then taking extra care when you wash them. The FDA recommends rinsing all fruits and vegetables, even the ones that are organic, under running water that is slightly warmer than room temperature. Don't use soap, bleach, or any fancy produce washes. I'm Dr. Sanjay Gupta, helping you live a better life.
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0: I'm telling you, we've got the stuff that matters right here.
27: That is what's important to me.
0: Why? Well, because we've got a pulse on the Metroplex. Clayton Neville, Sybil Summers, Dan Wilson, and the entire crew with you till 9 o'clock. And then afterwards, at the top and bottom of each hour, Kilmeade's up from 9 until noon. Plenty of news and info between now and then. So before we discuss the trial of former John Johnson County Sheriff Adam King. I want to go to the music world, Sybil.
3: There's a new documentary following the comeback of the band Oasis, and Michelle Polino has details.
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10: I'm Michelle Polino. And all the roads we have. 1 year to the day after Oasis kicked off their blockbuster reunion.

0: pretty incredible love story, the Osbournes.
1: I know, and they lasted that many decades. You know, most couples, especially celebrity level, end up getting divorced and sometimes getting back together, but for the most part, they split. They lasted for a long time.
0: Yeah, sad though. They're still struggling with his loss, you can tell. Mm-hmm. All right, got to get to a local story now. After nearly 2 weeks of testimony, Sybil, jurors started deliberating in the trial of Johnson County Sheriff Adam King yesterday, or the former sheriff.
1: King is charged with retaliating against former Chief Deputy James Salter after Salter reported allegations that the sheriff sexually harassed female employees. We turn to Adriana D'Alba with WFAA for more.
2: Well, this jury, they are set to decide whether or not Johnson County Sheriff Adam King is guilty of retaliating against his second in command. If the jury does find him guilty on the corrupt influence retaliation charge, King could face a sentence of up to 2 to 10 years in prison or probation. After nearly 2 weeks of testimony, the jury heard closing arguments this afternoon. But within the last few hours, jurors still have questions. They have asked to review evidence several times. Prosecutors argued that King retaliated against Chief Deputy James Salter after Salter reported allegations that King sexually harassed female employees, allegations the sheriff has repeatedly denied. The defense argued King placed Salter on paid leave for other reasons. King did not testify. State prosecutors presented the jury with witnesses, recordings, text messages, emails, and even body camera video. No cameras, by the way, have been allowed inside of the courtroom during this trial. Now, Sheriff King has maintained his innocence all throughout the trial and from the beginning, saying that he expects to be cleared of these charges.
0: Yeah. Adriana D'Alba, WFAA, reporting. We'll have more on that story 8 minutes from right now. And a World Cup drone incident in North Texas turning into a federal criminal case. Details on that just after 6:03. Good morning. Here's traffic with Julie DeHardy on the Fives.
3: We do have a wreck for you on I-30 westbound. It's between Westmoreland and Cockrell Hill. A couple of left lanes blocked, and traffic's backed up about 10 minutes as you move that way from Hampton. Then 183 eastbound at Carl. That's a stall in the right lane. Right now, you're tapping the brakes for close to 5 minutes. With Cliff Right Now traffic on the Fives, I'm Julie DeHardy.
4: Our weather here in North Texas is going to swing from isolated thunderstorms each afternoon to hot and dry in the middle of the week, and then back to some isolated thunderstorms again this coming weekend. Today, mostly sunny with isolated afternoon thunderstorms possible, much like yesterday. High today about 98 degrees, winds out of the south 5 to 10 miles an hour. Those isolated storms taper off tonight with a low of 77. Tomorrow, mostly sunny and just plain hot with a high of 99. Thursday, sunny, breezy and hot, stronger south winds and a high near 100 Thursday afternoon. Same thing on Friday as well. Then we're looking at a new chance of isolated afternoon thunderstorms both Saturday and Sunday. I'm meteorologist Brad Barton.
1: 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Currently 79 in Dallas, 77 in Fort Worth.
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16: Why are people moving to a country if their goal is to instill the values from the country they came from rather than assimilate into, I believe, Western culture, civilization that is far more in keeping with what I believe is God's intention, which is that we are meant to live in freedom, but you have to embrace freedom to live in it.

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0: All right, inflation fears are back as the Treasury yields now hit their highest levels in nearly 20 years. 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
3: Bounced by Belgium. I'm Chris Foster of Fox News. Team USA is eliminated from the World Cup soccer tournament in the round of 16, losing 4-1 in a match where not much went right.
4: The U.S. tied the score at 1 when Malik Tillman scored on a free kick in the 31st minute. But 61 seconds later, Belgium reclaimed the lead when Charles de Ketelaar scored his second goal in just the 33rd minute. After halftime, Belgium made it 3-1 in the 57th minute. Before one more score during stoppage time.
3: Fox's Jared Max, the loss in Seattle means every host team, including Canada and Mexico, are now out. President Trump is in Turkey, just arriving for a two-day NATO summit, again accusing allies of not pulling their weight.
5: From defense spending to Greenland to not joining the war on Iran, the last year has seen plenty of sources of dispute between President Trump and the NATO alliance.
6: I just want loyalty. You know, we're so loyal to them.
5: Speaking last month in the Oval Office, NATO allies are promising to take on more of the burden of defending Europe. Secretary General Mark Rutte promises that is happening.
7: We are stronger together in NATO with partners to ensure the freedom and security we all hold dear.
5: In Ankara, Turkey, Jonathan Savage, Fox News.
3: Maine Democrat Senate candidate Graham Plattner says he is postponing campaign events indefinitely and considering his political future. Accused of raping a woman in 2021.
8: 41-year-old Maine resident Jenny Rassicot told Politico that 5 years ago, a drunken Plattner entered her home uninvited, then forced her to have sex against her will, a claim that Plattner denies. And the political fallout is ongoing. Allies like Representative Ro Khanna and Senator Ruben Gallego have withdrawn their support. And Senate Minority Leader Chuck Schumer joined a growing chorus of Democrats calling for Plattner to drop out of the race.
3: Fox's Max Gordon. Plattner has until next Monday to withdraw and be replaced on the ballot by a candidate chosen by the Maine State Democratic Party. 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
26: Sun just starting to come up over DFW at 6:03 at DFW's Morning News. Good morning. Thank you for making us part of your morning. Clayton and Sybil with you till 9. Dan Wilson on the other side of the glass. Coming up at 9, we've got Kilmeade. And at 12 noon today, it's the Vince Show. Top and bottom of the hour updates. Let's start with some state news. Sybil Summers.
27: The Texas Stock Exchange has run its first systems tests in Dallas, but the platform is not yet open for business. Instead of trading household stocks like Apple or Tesla, TXSE spent opening day routing orders for dummy test tickers. Corporate equities will begin phasing into the system in the coming weeks, with full public trading set to launch by the end of the month.
26: All right, the future of finance right here in DFW. Pretty cool to see it unfolding. We've got more on that throughout the morning. The U.S. Supreme Court declining to block a Texas law that requires app stores to verify the age of users and get parental consent before minors can download certain apps. So the high court's decision leaves the law in effect while a constitutional challenge continues in the lower courts. Fox's Grinnell Scott is all over this story for us this morning.
28: The High Court's decision, handed down in a one-sentence release without explanation, allows Texas to enforce its App Store Accountability Act passed last year. It requires those under 18 years old to be linked to a parent's account who must approve certain downloads. A group that includes Apple, Google, and a student coalition challenged and got an injunction on free speech grounds, but a federal appeals court overturned it by ruling that Texas has a compelling interest in protecting children. The Supreme Court's decision allows the Texas law to stand while arguments on First Amendment grounds continue. Grinnell Scott, Fox News.
26: All right, Grinnell, appreciate the report. Got to take a break at 6:05. Traffic and weather for you now. More headlines coming up. Here's Julie DeHardy on the roads.
29: We have a wreck in the construction zone. Two left lanes block westbound I-30 between Westmoreland and Cockrell Hill. So you're backed up to Hampton. That's going to be a good 15, 20 minutes. 183 eastbound Carl. That's a stall in the right lane, an extra 5 for you. And there's some road work on the west side, Hudson Oaks, Weatherford area. 20 eastbound at 180. Give yourself an extra 5. With Cliff right now, traffic on the fives, I'm Julie DeHardy.
30: Scattered, potentially strong thunderstorms are likely to bubble up again this afternoon. Then our rain chances pretty well disappear for a while. We'll get back to hot and humid conditions tomorrow, Thursday, and Friday with a new chance of rain this weekend. Today, mostly sunny with isolated afternoon thunderstorms just like yesterday. Our high today, 98, winds out of the south 5 to 10. Isolated storms taper off, low near 77 tonight. Tomorrow, mostly sunny with a high of 99. Thursday, mostly sunny, breezy, and 100, south winds 15 to 20. Friday, mostly sunny, windy, and hot, with a high near 100. Southwest winds 15 to 25 and gusty. And then continued hot with isolated afternoon storms both Saturday and Sunday. I'm meteorologist Brad Barton.
27: Thank you, Brad Barton. Currently 78 in both Dallas and Fort Worth. 6:06 is your news time, and back to the headlines we go. The 4th of July numbers are in. Dallas police responded to slightly fewer reports of random gunfire over the 4th of July weekend than last year. During the holiday weekend, which ended officially at 6 a.m. Monday, Dallas police responded to 125 calls about random gunfire, as opposed to nearly 150 in 2025. There were also nearly 300 calls this year about fireworks disturbances. No word yet as to how many arrests were made from those calls this year.
26: In an illegal fireworks display being blamed for damage to a Dallas baseball field over the weekend. More from WFAA's Cynthia Isagetti.
31: Well, right now we are working to learn more about how a baseball field was scorched over the weekend. Much of the turf field was left burned. We're told Woodrow Wilson High School often uses that space. Park and Recreation Board member Rudy Karimi blaming illegal fireworks. Dallas Fire Rescue says they found two used bottle rockets on the field. There were security cameras, but they were not pointed to the outfield where the fire started. Dallas marshals are leading the investigation. No word on any charges.
27: That's Cynthia Izaguirre with WFAA. After nearly 2 weeks of testimony, jurors began deliberations in the trial of former Johnson County Sheriff Adam King yesterday. King is charged with retaliating against former Chief Deputy James Salter after Salter reported allegations that the sheriff had been sexually harassing female employees. King has reportedly denied the allegations. If found guilty, he faces 2 to 10 years in prison, as well as fines of up to $10,000. Other charges in the indictment are pending and could be tried at a later date.
26: Will there be a verdict today? Well, Janelle Fort with WFAA-TV is live outside of the courthouse, and we'll have an update from Janelle in about 12 minutes, just around 6:20. So stick with us. Plenty more on the case of Sheriff Adam King, or the trial of, as the jury continues to deliberate. Meanwhile, a World Cup drone incident here in North Texas has turned into a federal criminal case. Christian Powers is in the KLIF newsroom.
0: 40-year-old Mexican national Cristobal Torres Alvarez is behind bars after an FBI surveillance team spotted an unregistered drone flying near AT&T Stadium before the Argentina-Jordan match. Authorities tracked the drone back to an Arlington home, where they arrested Alvarez for flying without a license inside a no-fly zone. The TSA announced Monday they've seized over 600 illegal drones near World Cup sites nationwide, with the FBI confirming over 70 in the Dallas area. If convicted, Alvarez faces up to 3 years in federal prison. Christian Powers, KLIF News.
26: All right, Christian, appreciate that report. It's 6:10 at DFW's Morning News. We're just getting going on a Tuesday news day, so do not go anywhere, because coming up at 6:15, we'll have traffic and weather for you. Going to be another hot one across North Texas on the 7th of July. How hot's it going to feel? That's the key question. Brad Barton will answer that for you right after traffic. And then our first sportscast of the morning at 6:17 with our sister station, The Ticket. Then just shy of 6:20, we'll hop back into that trial involving Sheriff Adam King. Will there be a verdict today? Deliberations roll on. We'll have a report from Janelle Fort coming up on 570 KLIF.
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3: The challenge was created by entrepreneur and author Andy Frisella, who calls it a, quote, transformative mental toughness program and an Ironman for your brain. So here's what it entails. Eat a structured diet with no alcohol, drink a gallon of water, read 10 pages of nonfiction, take a progress photo, and complete 2 45-minute workouts, one of them outdoors, every day for 75 days. Quite a challenge. We asked CNN fitness contributor Dana Santis about this, who reminded us that sustainable fitness isn't about punishment or proving discipline through extremes. It's about building habits that integrate into your lifestyle in a way that feels supportive and repeatable. If you ask me, that's going to be the key to long-term success. I'm Dr. Sanjay Gupta, helping you live a better life.
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2: Big wreck on 75 in between Sherman and Howe. It appears to be shut down in both directions. 289 is going to be your alternate, and we do have at least an hour delay as you try to get through there. Also, if you're trying to travel on 30 westbound between Westmoreland and Cockrell Hill, two left lanes blocked. That's a good 20-minute delay. Right lane with a stall on 183 eastbound at Carl for up to 5 minutes on your backup. And still waiting for the road work to completely clear 20 eastbound at 180, just a couple-minute delay now. With Cliff right now, traffic on the fives, I'm Julie DeHarty.
3: Our weather here in North Texas is going to swing from isolated thunderstorms each afternoon to hot and dry in the middle of the week, and then back to some isolated thunderstorms again this coming weekend. Today, mostly sunny with isolated afternoon thunderstorms possible, much like yesterday. High today about 98 degrees, winds out of the south 5 to 10 miles an hour. Those isolated storms taper off tonight with a low of 77. Tomorrow, mostly sunny and just plain hot with a high of 99. Thursday, sunny, breezy and hot. Stronger south winds and a high near 100 Thursday afternoon. Same thing on Friday as well. Then we're looking at a new chance of isolated afternoon thunderstorms both Saturday and Sunday. I'm meteorologist Brad Barton.
4: 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Currently 79 in Dallas, 77 in Fort Worth.
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6: Despite Fuller and Balogun being eligible to play, the U.S. loses to Belgium 4-1 in the round of 16. Captain Tim Ream says the Balogun saga did not affect their performance.
7: We've done a good job with this group of allowing outside noise to be outside noise. It's got nothing to do with us as players and getting ready for games. One of those things, that's the world we live in. We were fully focused on us as a group and as a team and fully focused on the game.
6: U.S. has not been to the quarterfinals since 2002. The other World Cup matchup sees Cristiano Ronaldo and Portugal fall to Spain 1-0. Ronaldo playing his final game after announcing it would be his last run in soccer's biggest stage. And Jacob deGrom starting for the Rangers against the Angels tonight. The right-hander has faced LA previously, allowing 6 runs in 3 innings in late May. 7:05 first pitch. I'm Ryan Baldwin from 96.7 and 1310 The Ticket.
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1: 6:17 at DFW's Morning News, knocking out today's top stories. Clayton Neville, Sybil Summers, we give a bottom-of-the-hour update coming up 13 minutes from right now, and another sportscast for you in half an hour. Ryan Baldwin back with you at 6:47 and at 17:47 after each hour, taking us up to 9 o'clock. All right, Sybil, before we get into the hard stuff related to that trial over in Johnson County, I thought we'd get some music news in there.
4: A Toby Keith classic is soaring back to the top of the charts. The late country legend's anthem, courtesy of the Red, White, and Blue, The Angry American, claimed the number one spot on Spotify's U.S. daily chart this Independence Day weekend as Americans celebrated the nation's 250th birthday. Michelle Polino reports.
9: Toby Keith's 2002 classic, courtesy of the Red, White, and Blue, the late legend's iconic post-9/11 anthem, was the soundtrack of America's 250th birthday. According to Spotify, the Keith classic was the number one most streamed song in the U.S. on July 4th, racking up more than 3.5 million streams and marking the song's first ever trip to the top of the streamer's U.S. chart. Bruce Springsteen's Born in the USA came in at number two. L. Langley's Choosin' Texas took number three. Leonard Skinner's Sweet Home Alabama grabbed fourth. And rounding out the top five, Miley Cyrus's Party in the USA. Michelle Polino, Fox News.
1: Wow, I thought Miley Cyrus would be like top three.
4: I did too, yeah.
1: Not because of how good it is, just because of how catchy it is.
4: And it's at every fireworks show.
1: And everybody's partying in the USA on
4: right?
1: the 4th of July, too. Yeah.
4: You're supposed to.
1: Yeah. There was one in there, that Ella Langley song threw me way off. That's number three?
4: Choosin' Texas. But then I guess, you know, Texas pride, we always say we are our own country.
1: A lot of people here, huh?
4: Mm-hmm.
1: So that could be it. All right. Interesting. No surprise, though. Toby Keith, of course.
4: Yeah.
1: That's number one. Yeah, we miss him, don't we? Mm-hmm. All right.
4: If you liked him.
1: Yeah, well,
4: that kind of music.
1: Well,
4: sorry, that kind of music.
1: My
4: not him.
1: God.
4: Not him as a person. I don't know him as a person. I can't speak to that. I'm going to just sit back over here in the corner.
1: Jeez. Toby, man, he was a big OU guy.
4: I really hope he wasn't listening. Well, from heaven.
1: Yeah, I don't think he was. Mm-hmm. Yeah. All right, 620 at DFW's Morning News. Let's get to this local story here. Our media partners at WFAA-TV are helping us out. Of course, we're talking about the trial of Sheriff Adam King over in Johnson County. We thought we might have a verdict late last night. Deliberations are expected to resume a little bit later on this morning. Janelle Fort is outside the Johnson County Courthouse.
10: All eyes are on what's going to happen when those jurors walk back into the deliberation room here at the courthouse at 10:30 a.m. this morning, and we very much so could see a verdict at some point today. So Sheriff King, he is the elected sheriff here in Johnson County. He's accused of retaliating against his former chief deputy, James Salter, after Salter reported allegations that King sexually harassed female employees. King has repeatedly denied those allegations and says he did nothing wrong. Over the last 2 weeks, jurors have seen text messages, emails, body camera video, and listened to recorded conversations as prosecutors tried to convince them the retaliation was intentional. The defense argues King didn't even know Salter had reported those allegations when the sheriff made the decision to put him on paid administrative leave. Now, one thing that is interesting about this case is that even though Sheriff King has been indicted, he's been able to still serve his role as sheriff, so stay in office while this trial is going on. If he is convicted, this case will immediately move into the punishment phase. The same jurors will hear additional testimony as they decide what his sentence will be. He could face anywhere from probation up to 10 years in prison, plus up to a $10,000 fine during that sentencing phase. So again, of course, we are going to have someone in the court this morning when those deliberations pick back up, and we'll give you the latest as we learn more. I'll send it back to you guys in the studio.
1: All right, appreciate that. Janelle Fort, WFAA-TV, outside the Johnson County Courthouse. When the jury does resume deliberations and when there's an update, we will bring them to you. Updates here at the top and bottom of each hour. All right, let's open up Ernie's Mystery Box at 622.
11: And now it's time for another installment of Ernie's Mystery Box.
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1: Finding
12: a
1: relevancy through sound. That's the goal. The audio provided by the one and only Ernie Brown, former KLIF afternoon show host, now the morning guy at WBAP. He hit it big a few years ago, but he still shares audio with us. Doesn't have time, though, to tell us what it means, so we'll figure that out together. Now, there's only 1 week left in the World Cup as far as games here. We've got one more. That'll be the ninth game of the World Cup 1 week from today. I don't want all these foreigners to leave. Like, I love enjoying all the sound of all of these people from all over the world.
4: I feel like they'll at least still be here through the weekend, I'm hoping.
1: Yeah, I would think so.
4: The last game is on Tuesday, so a week from today. So maybe they'll just extend the week and go, you know what? Let's make an extra vacation out of it.
1: However, we don't even know who it's going to be yet. They're not here yet because we don't know which semifinal game we're going to have.
4: So
1: meaning
4: weird.
1: We don't know who the opponents are going to be.
4: How do you plan travel around that?
1: That's tough, too. God, that's what I keep thinking with all these World Cup travelers is, where is this money coming from?
4: Mm-hmm,
1: I mean, they're literally going all over the continent.
4: Yes, and like driving some places. They just rent cars driving on the opposite side of the road. It must be so tricky.
1: That must be tough. Yeah. Mm-hmm. Yeah, like a moment's notice, too. That's the other thing. Yeah. You don't know where you're going. I mean, maybe like if you're serious and you're traveling because of it, you have an idea of where you could go. Like you really breaking down the brackets. But still, you don't know till you know.
4: Mm-hmm.
1: Anyway, this one is related to that. Ernie's audio reads, Britt says he enjoyed the fourth.
13: Wow, I don't even know where to begin with this one. Let's talk about my experience of the 4th of July as a Brit. Yesterday was the most American day I've ever experienced, and I'm still not fully convinced it actually happened. So I woke up with a coffee, and within about 30 seconds, a stranger had swapped it for a Bud Light. I don't know if that was hospitality.
1: His coffee was swapped by a stranger for a Bud Light.
4: He did.
1: Somebody just walks by and is like, nope, that doesn't look right. Here's a beer.
13: Or an initiation ceremony. In Britain, a neighbor might borrow your lawnmower. In America, they look at you and think, that man needs a beer before breakfast. Then we went to a fair, and I dunked the king. Now, as a Brit, I don't think HR back home is going to be too pleased with that one. Then I signed the Declaration of Independence. Imagine explaining that to my ancestors. 250 years later, and another Brit's gone over there and signed it. Then the night finished in the most American way possible, setting off our own fireworks. For the first time ever, may I add. And yes, we ran away, all right? But look, in every American film I've ever watched, Americans light the fuse and start sprinting. I just assumed that was the official procedure. Turns out Americans don't panic. Brits just hear one hiss and suddenly we're qualifying for the Olympic 100 meters. But what was special is everywhere we went all day, people just said happy 4th. And I had never heard that before in my life. Everyone was smiling, everyone wanted to enjoy the day. Back home, if somebody smiled at me, I'm immediately checking if my wallet's still there. I will genuinely never forget experiencing the 250th 4th of July. America, you are absolutely mental. And I mean that as the biggest compliment possible. Thank you for letting this confused Brit be a part of it. Happy 4th.
14: Wow, I knew we were crazy. I just didn't realize that the crazy would be so well appreciated worldwide.
4: I love that. America, you are mental. And I mean that in the best way possible.
14: Yeah, that's awesome.
4: Yeah.
14: Hashtag we are mental.
4: Mm-hmm.
14: That's good stuff. All right, let's see. I think we have time for this one. If it gets slow, I guess we'll just cut it off. But there's one more piece of audio here.
4: This one labeled Kid Finds Treasure Thrift Shopping in Oregon.
15: I'm ready to find some heat.
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17: 19-year-old Quinn Brown is on cloud nine.
15: I was just doing this because I really enjoyed it. Never expecting anything like that.
17: It all started 5.5 months ago at the Hillsboro Goodwill outlet. Brown spotted a gold and purple short sleeve jacket in someone else's hands.
15: He just threw it right in front of me, immediately grabbed it, and one of the best moments of my life.
17: For just $3.07, the jacket was his. After a few Google image searches, he had an inkling it was the real deal. So he posted a photo of it to Instagram that caught the eye of Sotheby's. Before long, the jacket was on its way in an armored van to New York, where it was professionally authenticated.
15: I saw the text, and he said, your jacket has been matched to the 1972 NBA Finals. And I had known the NBA Finals jersey sold for $4.9 million. So that's the jersey he wore under my jacket.
14: Wow, the 1972 NBA Finals. He had no idea. See, I'm telling you, there are finds at Goodwill stores and thrift stores, especially in this Metroplex. Every time I go, I find at least one treasure.
4: Mm-hmm.
14: I mean, not like that. More like a treasure, and people are going to laugh when I wear this.
4: Yeah, like a one man's trash is another man's treasure.
14: Absolutely.
4: But not necessarily worth however many millions they just said from Sotheby's.
14: Yeah, the financial gain is the big part of that story.
4: Yeah.
14: Wow, that's awesome. Good for him. Good stuff. That's random audio, courtesy of Ernie Brown, 626 at DFW's Morning News. We'll get the latest on what's happening in the Middle East, courtesy of Fox News Radio, coming up 5 minutes from right now. And a local woman was trapped for days in a ravine. She's lucky to be alive. John Ingham has that story coming up at 632. We got plenty more headlines on the way, including Traffic Now with Julie DeHarty.
2: We do have a wreck that shuts down 75 if you're moving from Howe to Sherman. In between 902 and 1417 is where the closure is, and that's probably going to take you at least an extra half hour. You could use 289 instead. Westbound I-30 between Westmoreland and Cockrell Hill. A couple of left lanes blocked, almost a half hour backup for you. And do watch for a couple of cars got into a tangle on 635 westbound at Josie, an extra 5 minutes trying to drive around them. With Cliff Right Now traffic on the fives, I'm Julie Hardy.
3: Today, mostly sunny, high near 98. Isolated afternoon thunderstorms are possible, light southerly winds. Isolated storms taper off again with loss of daytime heating, or overnight low will be 77. Tomorrow, Wednesday, mostly sunny and hot with a high near 99, low near 78, winds out of the south 5 to 10. On Thursday, mostly sunny, breezy and 100, winds out of the south up to 20 miles per hour, and even more so on Friday with southwest winds up 25 miles per hour, could be 102 Friday afternoon. But Saturday and Sunday, again, more humidity, a few isolated afternoon thunderstorms. I'm meteorologist Brad Barton.
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30: Osteoporosis affects millions of people in the United States and around the world. It's a disease that basically causes someone's bones to become weak, brittle, and porous, which can increase their risk of fractures. Now, the good news here is there are things you can do other than, or in addition to, taking medications to prevent fractures before it's too late. One is to up your intake of calcium and vitamin D. You also want to eat more protein. One functional medicine dietitian told us that that helps build muscle, and if you're building muscle strength, then you are also building bone strength. You want to be mindful of your workouts. The best ways to build bone density, one therapist told us, are going to be resistance exercises like lifting weights, and also exercises that make your bones take a bit of an impact, such as jumping or even running, just loading the bones a little bit more. I'm Dr. Sanjay Gupta, helping you live a better life.
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1: Stretching out your news legs at 6:31 on a Tuesday news day. It's the 7th of July, 1 week deep into the month of July and 3 days out from Independence Day. We'll continue to get reaction to the 250th as we roll toward 9 o'clock. We got Kill Meet Up from 9 until noon. But we do have some global stories to start with in this news block. Sybil, let's get after it.
4: President Trump and other global leaders are coming together in Ankara, Turkey for a two-day summit to present, quote, clear, concrete and credible plans to reach the organization's planned targets on increasing defense for military capabilities. Secretary General of NATO Mark Rutte spoke at the summit defense industry forum, saying that it's huge for NATO to be allies with the U.S.
31: We know these are crucial capabilities on the battlefield and vital to our shared security. And we know we need a lot more of them for our own defense, as well as to support Ukraine.
4: The president has insisted on loyalty after some NATO countries took a step back at allowing U.S. forces to use their bases for attacks on Iran. Some of the European countries included Britain, France, Germany, Italy, and Spain. The Trump administration has called for a reboot to a NATO 3.0, and it's hoped what it really means will become clearer after the 2 days.
1: Yeah, let's turn to a story back home. The widow and family of Charlie Kirk attending a preliminary hearing yesterday involving the suspect accused of assassinating Kirk last year. Fox's Chandley Painter's in Provo, Utah with a recap for us.
32: As I was waiting in line to enter the actual courtroom yesterday morning, there was an entourage coming my way. It included Erica Kirk, very solemn. She was holding hands with Charlie Kirk's mother as they entered the courtroom, his father not far behind them, and they were entering the room with the man accused of murdering Charlie for the first time. So as you can imagine, it was intense. And in that group of supporters, also Tyler Robinson's family was in the courtroom to support him. But as the court day began, Erica was very emotional. She would look down a lot. She had a handkerchief. She would wipe tears. But it was during the testimony of the first witness, who was on duty that day at Utah Valley University, he started to testify about hearing the gunshot. Erica had to leave the courtroom.
1: Yeah, and then eventually she came back in. But another hearing slated for today at 11 o'clock Eastern time. Really, it's the same hearing. It's just supposed to last about 5 days. So we'll have another one today at 11 o'clock, and we'll have a recap for you as that thing moves along. 6:33 at DFW's Morning News. Let's get to some local stuff.
4: Well, a local woman was trapped for days in a ravine, and she's lucky to be alive. John Ingham has the story.
0: Dallas police officers and firefighters rescued a young woman who had been trapped for several days in a muddy ravine behind a high school. The rescue happened June 28th after a young man heard faint calls for help coming from a wooded area, and when he investigated, he found a young woman trapped in a steep ravine filled with deep mud and sewage. Dallas Police and Dallas Fire Rescue responded to the scene, where crews navigated nearly a quarter mile of difficult terrain and 104-degree temperatures to reach the woman. First responders were able to safely get her out of the ravine before she was taken to a local hospital. Police say she was treated for severe dehydration, prolonged sun exposure, and other injuries she suffered after being trapped for several days. Authorities did not release the woman's identity nor provide additional details about how or where she became trapped. John Ingham, KLIF.
1: John Ingham, appreciate that report. It's 6:35 at DFW's Morning News. You know, today marks 10 years out from the ambush in Dallas, July 7th of 2016. It's hard to believe it's been a decade since the Dallas police officers and the DART officer were gunned down. Remember, a robot actually came in and took the suspect out.
4: That's right, in the El Centro garage.
1: Yeah. We've got more on the 10-year anniversary and what's happening because of it coming up just after 6:40 this morning. And the late Rob Reiner's final on-screen performance is sparking some intense debate and online backlash. We'll tell you why coming up just shy of 6:45. That and more on the way. Traffic first. Here's Julie DeHardy on the fives.
2: We do have a wreck if you're traveling north on 75 from Howe out to Sherman. In between 902 and 1417 is where the closure is. At least a 20 to 30 minute backup both directions. You could always use 289 instead. 75 northbound at Plano Parkway, a wreck in the right lane, an extra 5 minutes to get around it. And the left lane's blocked on 635 westbound at Josie, and that's an extra 5 minutes. With Cliff right now traffic on the fives, I'm Julie DeHardy.
3: Scattered, potentially strong thunderstorms are likely to bubble up again this afternoon. Then our rain chances pretty well disappear for a while. We'll get back to hot and humid conditions tomorrow, Thursday, and Friday with a new chance of rain this weekend. Today, mostly sunny with isolated afternoon thunderstorms just like yesterday. Our high today, 98, winds out of the south 5 to 10. Isolated storms taper off, low near 77 tonight. Tomorrow, mostly sunny with a high of 99. Thursday, mostly sunny, breezy, and 100, south winds 15 to 20. Friday, mostly sunny, windy, and hot, with a high near 100, southwest winds 15 to 25 and gusty. And then continued hot with isolated afternoon storms both Saturday and Sunday. I'm meteorologist Brad Barton.
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5: Hi, everyone, I'm Brian Kilmeade. 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We're going to talk to Kayleigh McEnany about what's going on with the messaging at the White House going forward when it comes to Iran's Freedom 250 and everything else surrounding it. Lieutenant Colonel Alan West on the scenario in Senate, which has a flat-footed tie between Paxson and Tallarico. 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
29: A better life with Dr. Sanjay Gupta.
30: Osteoporosis affects millions of people in the United States and around the world. It's a disease that basically causes someone's bones to become weak, brittle, and porous, which can increase their risk of fractures. Now, the good news here is there are things you can do other than, or in addition to, taking medications to prevent fractures before it's too late. One is to up your intake of calcium and vitamin D. You also want to eat more protein. One functional medicine dietitian told us that that helps build muscle, and if you're building muscle strength, then you are also building bone strength. You want to be mindful of your workouts. The best ways to build bone density, one therapist told us, are going to be resistance exercises like lifting weights, and also exercises that make your bones take a bit of an impact, such as jumping or even running, just loading the bones a little bit more. I'm Dr. Sanjay Gupta, helping you live a better life.
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16: You okay?
1: You hanging in there? We got 2.5 more hours of news and information for you with some entertainment and fun mixed in there as well. Plus, weather and traffic.
17: It is hotter than Satan's butt crack.
1: Yeah, it's going to be. It's going to be. Mm-hmm. In fact, it's almost 80 degrees right now, and we're not even at 7 a.m. High today, close to triple digits. About 98 degrees. It'll feel even hotter than that. No Nick Lachey in the forecast today, though.
2: Oh,
1: no,
2: man.
1: Just going to be a dry 98 degrees. Yeah, that's tough. All right, 641 now as we head towards 642. We're going to get to this Rob Reiner story in a second, but Sybil, today marks 10 years since five officers were killed by a gunman in that Dallas police ambush.
4: And Rebecca Lopez with our media partner, WFAA, says the focus of today is the heroism on that deadly night.
19: Yeah, because it just has such an impact on everyone that was here. And, you know, one of the reasons we want to focus on the heroism is because people like Sergeant Ivan Gunter, he's such a powerful example of what we saw that night. He had already lost three members of his team in less than 2 minutes, and yet he kept going. Hours later, he was inside El Centro. He knows there's a rifleman. He knows that there's someone in that building, and he tells another officer, get behind him because he has the heavy vest. So he wanted to go first. That's the kind of courage that we saw over and over again from officers that night.
1: Yeah, Rebecca Lopez with WFAA-TV. And again, I started with KLIF and WBAP News within several months after that happened. I was covering news out in East Texas, where, of course, that was the top story there as well.
2: Mm-hmm.
1: But I wasn't here that night. But what I was there for was all of the first year anniversary coverage, all of the, you know, conversations with the family members the year after.
2: Right.
1: And then the year after that, and the year after that, and the year after that. And here we are now 10 years removed
2: wow.
1: from this.
2: Yeah.
1: And I feel like the 10 years getting a little bit more attention than the 7, 8, or 9 year anniversary would. But I do think this is something we should never forget. The heroism and just the fear that night. If
2: yeah.
1: you remember, that thing played out for several hours.
4: And the 5 year anniversary was big as well.
1: That was a big one.
4: Yeah.
1: Yeah. So 10 years today since that Dallas police ambush. We'll have more on that story as the morning rolls along. Let's turn to some entertainment, though, because the late Rob Reiner's final on-screen performance is sparking some intense debate and, Sybil, some online backlash.
4: The legendary filmmaker who was murdered in December made a surprise posthumous appearance as George Washington in the second episode of Larry David's new HBO series, Life, Larry, and the Pursuit of Unhappiness, which aired this past Friday. Michelle Polino reports.
8: Rob Reiner's final on-screen role is stirring up controversy. The late director made a surprise posthumous cameo as George Washington in Larry David's new HBO sketch series, Life, Larry, and the Pursuit of Unhappiness. In the sketch, Reiner's Washington declines a third term while Larry David and Jimmy Kimmel deliver thinly veiled jabs at the current president. But social media users quickly slammed the political framing, coming nearly 6 months after Reiner and his wife, Michelle, were found dead in their Brentwood home. One user wrote, in part, "Reiner definitely did not get the last laugh." Another called it, in part, "simply a tragic end." Michelle Polino, Fox News.
1: Yeah, well, he would have caught grief for that no matter what, dead or alive, sadly.
4: Yeah.
1: So, 6:45 at DFW's Morning News. We got sports for you coming up at 6:47 this morning. We'll check in with Ryan Baldwin down at our sister station, The Ticket. He has updates at 17 and 47 after. And then just after 6:50, we're going to toss it to Dallas Stadium in Arlington, where they have one game remaining. WFAA's Chris Sadeghi is live there. What was the reaction over at Texas Live and all the watch parties when the U.S. went down big last night? They were not able to recover. There was so much excitement going into last night's FIFA World Cup game, and it just fell flat. We'll have a report coming up just after 6:50. Right now, though, let's check traffic with Julie DeHardy on the fives.
2: We do have a wreck if you're traveling north on 75 from Howe out to Sherman. In between 902 and 1417 is where the closure is. At least a 20 to 30 minute backup both directions. You could always use 289 instead. 75 northbound at Plano Parkway, a wreck in the right lane, an extra 5 minutes to get around it. And the left lane's blocked on 635 westbound at Josie, and that's an extra 5 minutes. With Cliff right now, traffic on the fives, I'm Julie DeHardy.
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3: Our weather here in North Texas is going to swing from isolated thunderstorms each afternoon to hot and dry in the middle of the week, and then back to some isolated thunderstorms again this coming weekend. Today, mostly sunny with isolated afternoon thunderstorms possible, much like yesterday. High today about 98 degrees, winds out of the south 5 to 10 miles an hour. Those isolated storms taper off tonight with a low of 77. Tomorrow, mostly sunny and just plain hot with a high of 99. Thursday, sunny, breezy and hot. Stronger south winds and a high near 100 Thursday afternoon. Same thing on Friday as well. And we're looking at a new chance of isolated afternoon thunderstorms both Saturday and Sunday. I'm meteorologist Brad Barton.
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39: U.S. falls to Belgium 4-1 in the round of 16. Manager Mauricio Pochettino says his team never got in the flow of the game against a tough opponent.
40: I want to congratulate Belgium because they were good. And like I told before, it's a very good team, but I think we were not in our level. I think we never connect with the game. I think we really start really in a poor way. I think
39: all three host countries now out of this year's cup chase. Spain will be Belgium's opponent in the quarterfinals. The Spanish side scoring a stoppage time winner against Portugal for a 1-0 victory. Spain versus Belgium will be Friday. Rangers start up a three-game set against the Angels at Globe Life tonight. Second series of the year between the division rivals. Texas swept by LA in May. First pitch 7:05. I'm Ryan Baldwin from 96.7 and 1310 The Ticket.
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12: For years, we've been talking about both the positive and negative effects of being on social media. And I would say, by and large, for older adults, social media is net positive. Not all positive, but net positive. Helps them keep in touch with friends and stay social. But for younger people, social media use, especially heavy use, tends to be net negative. In fact, according to this year's World Happiness Report, youth who use social media more than 5 hours a day reported a lower level of well-being. And researchers who study this sort of thing found that many teens wish these platforms didn't even exist, and yet they can't seem to stop using them. Experts we talked to largely suggested two things. Ideally, along with your friend group, take some time offline. Also, try to recurate your algorithm so it shows you posts that'll make you feel good. I'm Dr. Sanjay Gupta, helping you live a better life.
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1: 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Clayton and Sybil taking you up to the 7 o'clock news.
13: It's like, take me.
1: That's what we'll do. We'll have traffic and weather for you in 5 minutes, and we got another sportscast at 7:17. We'll jump into trending topics at 7:18 this morning. We'll hit Cliff Notes for you in less than half an hour, so stick with us. Let's get some money news in there right now, though, Sybil.
4: Well, SpaceX is officially joining the NASDAQ 100 today. Today, Hillary Barsky has details.
14: Elon Musk's artificial intelligence and rocket company will be joining the tech-heavy index ahead of the opening bell. The move comes just weeks after SpaceX's record-breaking IPO and follows new rules that aim to include newly public mega-cap companies sooner to the index. If investors hold some funds tied to the NASDAQ 100, they most likely will end up exposed to SpaceX, whether they like it or not. Mutual and exchange-traded funds with a collective $800 billion in assets track the index, and these funds were expected to buy shares of SpaceX after yesterday's closing bell. Hillary Barsky, Fox News.
1: All right, Hillary, thanks. And the all-digital Texas Stock Exchange commenced its first system tests in Dallas this week.
17: The platform is not yet open for business. Instead of trading household stocks like Apple or Tesla, TXSE spent opening day routing orders exclusively for dummy test tickers. Genuine corporate equities will begin phasing onto the system over the coming weeks, with full public trading set to launch by the end of July. Cameron Fairchild, KLIF News.
1: All right, financial eyes on the Lone Star State. Looking forward to see how that progresses, especially since we're in the thick of it right here in the uptown, downtown part of Dallas. Yeah, we can see a lot of the Yall Street right out our window right now.
4: Mm-hmm.
1: All right, as we head for 6:53, I want to turn back to football.
18: Hooray!

0: Did you watch the game last night, Sybil?
1: I tuned in for less than you did, actually. And I think I might be a bad luck charm because it was the first time I watched and they lost.
0: Oh, what was the first time you watched? Yeah, and they lost by 3 goals, too, 4-1. We're talking the U.S. lost to Belgium last night. The U.S. has been eliminated from the FIFA World Cup. And WFAA-TV's Chris Sadeghi is outside Dallas Stadium in Arlington this morning.
2: Ugly from the very beginning, and now U.S. soccer fans really have a lot of questions to consider.

0: what was being said or debated in the outside world.
1: So the World Cup experience done for the U.S. national team, but we still have one game to go here at Dallas Stadium. It will happen a week from today in the semifinal and match the winners of France versus Morocco and Spain versus that pesky Belgium team.
2: That pesky Belgium team. Mm-hmm. Yeah, boy, were they. 4-1 last night on the pitch up in Seattle.
3: Trolling afterwards, too.
2: Were they?
3: Yeah, they were supposedly doing the Trump dance, is what social media was calling it, where he has kind of his fists out and like the bent at the elbows, sure, like 90-degree angles, but with the waist twist a little bit. And then also, at one point, some of the players were holding up phones to their ears, like, oh, I'm making a call to FIFA to get an appeal, you know, that kind of thing.
2: Oh, yeah. Yeah, well, you know, Trump talked about that and said that the suspension of the suspension for that USA player was made by a committee of FIFA, not just he and Giglio Dondo, but it was actually made by a committee. So, yeah, a lot of pushback on that still. More soccer coming up 8 minutes from now in the local headlines. The economic impact rolls on here. We got hard stuff for you in 5 minutes with Fox News and traffic now. Here's Julie DeHardy on the five.
4: We do have a closure between Howe and Sherman on northbound 75. It's between 902 and 1417. You do have delays for at least 30 minutes each direction. You could use 289 instead. A wreck on the Lake Louisville Bridge, 35 southbound left lane, and traffic's already backed up for about 10 to 15 minutes. With Cliff Right Now traffic on the fives, I'm Julie DeHardy.
5: Today, mostly sunny, high near 98. Isolated afternoon thunderstorms are possible, light southerly winds. Isolated storms taper off again with loss of daytime heating. Our overnight low will be 77. Tomorrow, Wednesday, mostly sunny and hot with a high near 99, low near 78, winds out of the south 5 to 10. On Thursday, mostly sunny, breezy, and 100, winds out of the south up to 20 miles per hour, and even more so on Friday with southwest winds up 25 miles per hour, could be 102 Friday afternoon. But Saturday and Sunday, again, more humidity, a few isolated afternoon thunderstorms. I'm meteorologist Brad Barton.
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12: We talk a lot here about ultra-processed foods and the many ways in which they can negatively impact your health. They've been linked to weight gain, obesity, type 2 diabetes, cardiovascular disease, even cancer. And now a new study out of UCSF found that high ultra-processed food intake was associated with something called intramuscular fat, which is exactly what it sounds like. That's fat inside your muscles, which can cause them to become weaker. Now, in this particular study, the researchers noticed more wear and tear and pain in people's knees because of weakened thigh muscles. Cutting back on ultra-processed foods isn't easy. The CDC estimates at least half the calories in our diet come from ultra-processed foods. But if you're looking to eat cleaner, cutting out sugar-sweetened beverages, that may be the best number one thing you can do to try and get started. I'm Dr. Sanjay Gupta, helping you live a better life.
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3: With friends like these, I'm Chris Foster, Fox News. President Trump's arrived in Turkey for a two-day NATO summit, meeting with allies he accuses of being disloyal for insufficient support in the military operation against Iran and not paying enough for their own defense. NATO is investing $40 billion over the next 5 years in drone fighting technology.
4: We know these are crucial capabilities on the battlefield and vital to our shared security.
3: NATO Secretary General Mark Rutte. Iran's military has resumed attacks on commercial ships in the Strait of Hormuz.
5: The Iranian government has repeatedly stated that the only safe route through the strait is one it has approved. The ship set on fire by a projectile today was transiting near the coast of Oman. State TV says the liquefied natural gas tanker came under attack after ignoring warnings. Iran suspected of attacking other ships that have sailed through that same area. Those strikes sparked retaliatory attacks by the United States. Iran then went after Gulf Arab neighbors in response.
3: Fox's Jonathan Savage. Maine Senate candidate Graham Platner has until next Monday to withdraw and let the state Democratic Party replace him on the ballot against incumbent Susan Collins. He is accused of drunkenly raping a woman 5 years ago.
6: While Platner called the sexual assault allegation by a woman who said they dated on and off false, GOP Senator Susan Collins said in a brief statement, the claim is appalling. Platner, in his video response, said he's assessing his candidacy.
7: We are taking the time to reflect on the best path forward.
6: Prominent Democrats pulled their endorsements of Platner, including Congressman Ro Khanna and Senators Chuck Schumer, Ruben Gallego, and Mark Kelly. Maine's Democratic Party also called for Platner to drop out. Grinnell Scott, Fox News.
3: Team USA's run at the World Cup soccer tournament comes to an end, beaten by Belgium 4-1 in the round of 16 last night in Seattle. 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
11: Starting this morning off right, it's the 7th of July. Happy July 7th to you. Sad anniversary, though, and we'll get to that coming up after traffic and weather here in Dallas. Let's start, though, with an ongoing trial over in Johnson County. Sybil Summers.
12: Well, this is the nearly 2 weeks of testimony. Now the jurors are beginning deliberations in the trial of former Johnson County Sheriff Adam King. And Monty Cook has more on the story.
13: King is charged with retaliating against former Chief Deputy James Salter after Salter reported allegations that the sheriff sexually harassed female employees. King has repeatedly denied the allegations. If found guilty, King faces a sentence of 2 to 10 years in prison, as well as fines of up to $10,000. Other charges in the indictment are pending and could be tried at a later date. Monty Cook, KLIF News.
11: Stay tuned. When we have word on the deliberations after they resume, we will bring it to you, top and bottom of the hour headlines. Meanwhile, a Frisco mother is sentenced to 25 years in prison for the death of her 15-month-old son in a hot car last summer. Terrible story. A Collin County jury found Vanessa Esquivel guilty of murder last month. She was sentenced on Monday, and police say that she left her son in her car outside her workplace for hours on a 95-degree day last August. Of course, in the car, it'll be well over 100 degrees if it's 95 outside. Investigators say that Esquivel stopped at a McDonald's before taking the child to the hospital, where he was pronounced dead. So she stopped at the McDonald's after realizing that the kid had been in the back?
12: I think that's the worst part of the whole story. That's
11: a terrible part of the story. Mm-hmm. Golly. 7:05. Let's get a quick break for traffic and weather. Here's Julie DeHardy on the roads.
14: We do have a closure on 75 northbound between 902 and 1417. That's between Howe and Sherman. At least 30 minutes both directions. 635 westbound at Josie. The left lane is blocked. That's a 5-minute delay. And we do have a wreck in Alvarado on 35W southbound at 67 with a bit of a detour. With Cliff Right Now traffic on the fives, I'm Julie DeHardy.
15: Scattered, potentially strong thunderstorms are likely to bubble up again this afternoon. Then our rain chances pretty well disappear for a while. We'll get back to hot and humid conditions tomorrow, Thursday, and Friday with a new chance of rain this weekend. Today, mostly sunny with isolated afternoon thunderstorms just like yesterday. Our high today, 98, winds out of the south 5 to 10. Isolated storms taper off, low near 77 tonight. Tomorrow, mostly sunny with a high of 99. Thursday, mostly sunny, breezy, and 100, south winds 15 to 20. Friday, mostly sunny, windy, and hot, with a high near 100. Southwest winds 15 to 25 and gusty. And then continued hot with isolated afternoon storms both Saturday and Sunday. I'm meteorologist Brad Barton.
12: Thank you, Brad Barton. Currently, it is 80 in Dallas, 79 in Fort Worth. 7:06 is your news time, and we're getting back to the top stories of the day. Today marks the 10-year anniversary of a shooting in downtown Dallas that killed five officers during a protest. WFAA's Cynthia Izaguirre has more.
16: Thousands of people were marching through downtown Dallas protesting police shootings in Minnesota and Louisiana. An Army veteran carrying a rifle opened fire on officers who were protecting the demonstration. Four Dallas police officers and one DART officer were killed. To commemorate the sacrifice and the officers lost, there will be a remembrance ceremony at Dallas Police Headquarters.
11: One decade later, Cynthia Izaguirre with WFAA-TV. Appreciate it. More tribute to the officers killed as the morning moves along. 7:06 now, and a Cedar Hill man's in custody and accused of a fatal shooting in Grand Prairie on the 4th of July. So police responded to an incident in an alley on Red River Trail. It happened late Saturday night. Officers found a man suffering from a gunshot wound. He later died at a hospital. Investigators believe that 20-year-old Eduardo Jaime had been in an altercation with the victim, resulting in gunfire. Grand Prairie PD says that Jaime fled the scene after the shooting and then was arrested on Sunday.
12: And the 4th of July numbers are in. Dallas police responded to slightly fewer reports of random gunfire over the 4th of July weekend than last year. During the holiday, which ended at 6 a.m. Monday, the Dallas PD responded to 125 calls about random gunfire, as opposed to nearly 150 calls in 2025. There were also nearly 300 calls this year about fireworks. No word yet as to how many arrests were made from either of those calls this year.
11: And Texas military bases are pumping nearly $149 billion, with a B, a year, into the state economy. Christian Powers has more on those numbers.
17: A new state comptroller analysis says the 14 military installations across Texas added over $91 billion to the state's GDP in 2025 and supported nearly 629,000 jobs. Those jobs reach beyond active duty service members, covering contractors, suppliers, maintenance crews, and businesses near the bases. Joint Base San Antonio is the biggest driver, generating more than than $53 billion in economic output. Fort Hood and Fort Bliss ranked second and third. Christian Powers, KLIF News.
12: And we'll round it out with this U.S. Supreme Court declining to block a Texas law that requires app stores to verify the age of users and obtain parental consent before minors can download certain apps. The High Court's decision leaves the law in effect while a constitutional challenge proceeds in the lower courts. Gernal Scott has more.
6: The High Court's decision, handed down in a one-sentence release without explanation, allows Texas to enforce its App Store Accountability Act passed last year. It requires those under 18 years old to be linked to a parent's account who must approve certain downloads. A group that includes Apple, Google, and a student coalition challenged and got an injunction on free speech grounds, but a federal appeals court overturned it by ruling that Texas has a compelling interest in protecting children. The Supreme Court's decision allows the Texas law to stand while arguments on First Amendment grounds continue. Gernal Scott, Fox News.
11: All right, Gernal, thanks. It's 7:09. Let's get a check on your money. Here's Spencer McGowan with Net Worth Radio.
18: Well, the Dow starts the day up another 135 points, poised for a record open near 53,200 for the first time in history. But the Nasdaq's been pounded by over 1% this morning. Electric truck maker Rivian having to raise more capital, and of course they've never made money. They're down 10%. Western Digital, minus 7%. Micron and Marvell, down 5%. Fiserv spiking 5%. The payment processor striking a deal, apparently, with two big banks. West Texas Intermediate crude, $68.94 a barrel, up 38 cents. Spencer McGowan, News and Information, 570 and 96.3 HD2 FM KLIF.
11: 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Spencer McGowan, Net Worth Radio. At 7:10, coming up at 7:15, traffic and weather. We'll have Julie DeHardy and Brad Barton. Brad tells us how hot it's going to be on the 7th of July. Then we've got sports at 7:17. We'll check in with our sister station, The Ticket. At 7:18, it seems like the Gators and the Sharks are extra hungry this summer. We'll tell you what's trending out east, and royal drama over Prince Harry's security making the headlines as well. He's making a solo visit to the UK, and we'll tell you why. In Cliff Notes coming up 8 minutes from right now on 570 KLIF.
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27: A better life with Dr. Sanjay Gupta.
28: For decades, the prevailing wisdom for someone who's had a heart attack has been to put them on beta blockers for the rest of their life. But new research suggests that might not be necessary, and that the benefits of these medications probably taper off after a year or two. On the whole, and for the average person, beta blockers are very safe and very effective. But, as with any medication, they can come with a cost. a financial one, and also potential side effects. We're talking about things like fatigue, dizziness, dry mouth, dry eyes. I want to be clear when I say that you absolutely should talk to your doctor before starting or stopping any medication. Point is, if you're years out from a heart attack and you're in otherwise good health, you might want to ask your doctor about discontinuing beta blockers. You'll want to, of course, keep up a healthy lifestyle, diet, exercise, and sleep. I'm Dr. Sanjay Gupta, helping you live a better life.
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11: Good morning, it's 7:15 and we're checking traffic on the fives. Here's Julie DeHardy.
14: We do have a closure on 75 northbound between 902 and 1417. That's between Howe and Sherman. At least 30 minutes both directions. 635 westbound at Josie, the left lane is blocked. That's a 5-minute delay. And we do have a wreck in Alvarado on 35W southbound at 67 with a bit of a detour. With Cliff right now, traffic on the fives, I'm Julie DeHardy.
15: Our weather here in North Texas is going to swing from isolated thunderstorms each afternoon to hot and dry in the middle of the week, and then back to some isolated thunderstorms again this coming weekend. Today, mostly sunny with isolated afternoon thunderstorms possible, much like yesterday. High today about 98 degrees, winds out of the south 5 to 10 miles an hour. Those isolated storms taper off tonight with a low of 77. Tomorrow, mostly sunny and just plain hot with a high of 99. Thursday, sunny, breezy and hot, stronger south winds, and a high near 100 Thursday afternoon. Same thing on Friday as well. And we're looking at a new chance of isolated afternoon thunderstorms both Saturday and Sunday. I'm meteorologist Brad Barton.
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5: U.S. out of soccer's biggest tournament after a 4-1 loss to Belgium. Midfielder Tyler Adams believes it's still a successful run overall.
7: I think that was the goal, to obviously inspire people that the sport was growing, which I think we saw. I mean, the support was unbelievable. I think our initial reaction as a team was that in this moment we let them down, but I think altogether people gravitated towards the team because we were relatable. We represented exactly what the U.S. was.
5: U.S. exits the tournament in the round of 16. With the win, Belgium heads to the quarterfinals where it will face Spain. The Spaniards eliminating Cristiano Ronaldo and Portugal with a 1-0 win in Arlington. The Rangers hosting the Angels in the first of three tonight. Texas enters the game 45-45 and the game and a half back of Seattle for the division lead. First pitch 7:05. I'm Ryan Baldwin from 96.7 and 1310 The Ticket.
12: Cliff Notes.
11: Hidden trending topics on a Tuesday. It's the 7th of July. Clayton and Sybil, Dan Wilson leading the way. We've got you till 9. Kilmeade's up from 9 until noon, as he always is, Monday through Friday. And then the Vince Show from noon until 3. Brad Barton's up in 8 minutes. He'll tell you how hot it's going to be today. It's going to be real hot. All right, spoiler alert.
8: It is hotter than Satan's butt crack.
11: You know, just because the FIFA World Cup is coming toward an end, that doesn't mean we have to stop playing the sounds of the foreigners who visited our hot states here.
12: That's
11: over
12: right.
11: The last, what, 6 weeks or so?
12: Mm-hmm.
11: I can't believe we're just a week out from the end of the FIFA World Cup in DFW.
12: I know. We thought it was going to be so long, and then it took so long to get here, and we talked about it for so long, and now it's just quickly coming to an end.
11: Yeah. It's been great, though. A lot of visitors, of course, a lot of stories, a lot of parties, a lot of fun. We're going to get back to the FIFA World Cup coming up in just about 90 seconds. But let me tease this. We get a lot of newsmakers coming by before 9 this morning, including at 8:20. We'll talk about some soccer with the Perot Museum. They're hosting Thursdays on Tap, soccer edition. We'll tell you exactly what that means, because we still have soccer fever, right? We still have a week left here. And then soccer has kind of escalated to another level in America. So we'll see how the Perot Museum is exploring that at 8:20. At 8:30, the city of Irving launches The Loop. What does that mean for traffic in Irving? We'll find out from city leaders. And at 8:40, the Screw Worm it still making its way through South Texas. We're going to speak with experts. In fact, Dr. Bain Wilson joins us. He's got some tips for ranchers. So if you are one or if you know one, you're going to want to listen at 8:40 this morning. Right now, though, let's find out what's trending from that national perspective.
12: And for that, we'll go to Fox's Tushar Saxena, who has today's Daily Snapshot.
2: It's July 7th, and this is your Fox Daily Snapshot. Today is National Father-Daughter Take a Walk Day. She may not be daddy's little girl forever, so today is meant to reinforce that relationship. The late NBA Hall of Famer Kobe Bryant referred to himself as a girl dad. So take a walk in a park or just in your local neighborhood, because those memories will last a lifetime. Also on this date in 1928, the first loaf of sliced bread was sold at the Chillicott Baking Company in Missouri. Otto Rohwedder invented the first bread slicing machine for his friend who owned the bakery. The machine produced uniform slices, which would also then spur sales of toasters. And in 1981, President Ronald Reagan kept a campaign promise to nominate a woman for the Supreme Court, announcing his intention to nominate Sandra Day O'Connor to the highest court in the country. The Senate would overwhelmingly confirm her nomination later that year, making O'Connor the first woman to ever serve on the bench. I'm Tushar Saxena, and that's your Fox Daily Snapshot.
11: What is it? Take a walk with your daughter day?
12: Was it that or daddy-daughter day? Yeah, I think take a walk, because it was a little more complicated than just daddy-daughter.
11: Daddy-daughter, take a walk?
12: Yeah.
11: And then he just randomly said in there that Kobe Bryant was a girl dad.
12: He was.
11: Yeah, okay, we know that he was.
12: Mm-hmm.
11: Yeah, but it was just kind of a random comment. Today is go for a walk with your daughter's day. Kobe Bryant had three daughters. Okay.
12: You have three daughters.
11: I do.
12: So is it considered a girl dad if you only have daughters, or is it girl dad if you have daughters and sons?
11: I think technically it's only if you have daughters.
12: Like you can only
11: like
12: have
11: you
12: girls.
11: You only have girls. Yeah.
12: Hashtag girl dad.
11: But like I was a girl dad because I had three girls for a long time and then we had a boy.
12: That's right.
11: So all of a sudden I got my girl dad status revoked.
12: I don't know. No.
11: I mean, those girls are still around.
12: Yeah, they are.
11: So I guess I'm both.
12: Okay.
11: A girl dad and a boy dad.
12: Just a hashtag dad.
11: Yeah, got a lot of them. Mm-hmm. 7:21 at DFW's Morning News. Let's get to football. The U.S. men's team returned to the round of 16 after a drought of 24 years last night, but it didn't work out very well. They lost to Belgium 4-1.
6: Ends the way it did 4 years ago. Well, don't concede another. Lukaku on the loose ball scores. Romelu Lukaku. The exclamation point for Belgium.
11: Yeah, Belgium got the win, courtesy Fox Sports, that sound. Team USA loses 4-1, Belgium advancing to the quarterfinals to take on Spain. That'll be in L.A. on Friday. Of course, this after President Trump intervened to have Balogun's red card suspended after last week's game against Bosnia. And that was the big drama going into the game. I don't think it would have made a difference. Belgium looked pretty darn good.
12: Yeah, and then there was some trolling after the game. I don't know that it was what people were saying it was on social media, but the Belgium dancers were players were doing a dance that people were saying looked like President Trump's dance that he was doing on the campaign trail, where he had, you know, his arms kind of bent and he was twisting at the waist.
11: Who cares? Like, even if they did, okay,
12: they had
11: the right to do that.
12: It's funny,
11: yeah. Just mocking the president, yeah.
12: Or just mocking anybody,
11: yeah,
12: you know.
11: Yeah, just mocking anybody.
12: Having fun.
11: Yeah, they got the win. They earned that right.
12: They did. Well, if you're still trying to track down a Team USA FIFA jersey, you are not alone. Demand has skyrocketed, leaving shelves empty across the country following some of their victories that they had leading up to yesterday's loss. Fox Business's Madison Allworth reports on the retail scramble from New York City.
9: This is nearly impossible to find across the U.S., definitely in the host cities, because these are selling so fast. The reason that Classic Football Shirts has this available in store is they got the shipment this weekend, they put them out, and we've been seeing customers pick them up. And that's what we're really seeing across the board. Retailers like Nike, they say that sales are up 250% compared to this period during the 2022 World Cup. Fans are excited. They can't get enough.
12: So retail analysts are calling this the World Cup effect. It causes a supply chain bottleneck for soccer apparel nationwide.
11: And I mean, it's everywhere too. Like, I didn't think that I would have bought into it and bought any World Cup paraphernalia or like merchandise or anything.
12: Mm-hmm.
11: But I have. Like, my son's got two soccer balls. I think he has a scarf and a shirt.
12: Oh, wow.
11: It's just because of all the excitement. You know, we got caught up in it.
12: Did you get just the generic FIFA World Cup 2026 stuff, or did you get like Team USA?
11: No, well, actually, yeah, he got a Team USA soccer shirt. For the most part, it was FIFA stuff, but yeah, he got a Team USA shirt.
12: Nice.
11: And then I got like a not official Team USA, but like a red, white, and blue kind of polo shirt to wear for the games.
12: Okay.
11: So people are spending money.
12: Yeah.
11: And it adds up.
12: And there's a lot of knockoff stuff available, too.
11: Yeah, I wish I would have got the knockoff stuff. Like FUFA. I would have had a FUFA shirt.
12: Yes, like FUFA.
11: Yeah, or just buy a loofah instead, huh? What is that? It's my loofah. No, it's called FIFA. Oh, okay, I see. All right, let's go overseas. Royal drama over Prince Harry's security making headlines as he makes a solo visit to the UK. Where's Meghan? Here's Tanya J. Powers.
10: Prince Harry is going it alone in London this week for the start of the one-year countdown to his Invictus Games, which he launched in 2014 for wounded veterans. His wife, Meghan Markle, and their two children, Prince Archie and Princess Lilibet, did not join him due to security reasons. He will also not be staying at Buckingham Palace, despite formally accepting King Charles's invitation to, which Harry's spokesman says was later withdrawn. Prince Harry is also set to learn the result of the court case he and other prominent people like Elton John and Elizabeth Hurley brought against the British tabloids. The Invictus Games will be held July 10th through 17th, 2027. Tanya J. Powers, Fox News.
11: There's always going to be drama now with the royal family and Harry. Are they ever going to mend?
12: I don't know.
11: Doesn't seem like it.
12: Maybe if King Charles is on his deathbed, you know, his son will want to make amends.
11: Yeah.
12: But also, I feel like they're so stiff over there and proper. And, you know, once you've set the line and drawn the line in the sand, you don't cross it.
11: Yeah, that bridge has been burned.
12: Yeah.
11: Seems like it. All right, 7:25 at DFW's Morning News. Let's get to some scary stories.
12: Well, the summer swimming season is just underway and shark attacks are already up. So Gary Baumgarten has more.
13: 7 shark attacks in U.S. waters this year. It's a problem on both coasts with lifeguards ordering folks out of the waters of the Atlantic and the Pacific when they spot sharks near the shore. One of the main reasons, we're told, shark populations are on the rise. We're on trend this year to meet last year's record-setting 65 shark attacks worldwide. The largest number was in U.S. waters, 25. Gary Baumgarten, Fox News.
11: 25 shark attacks.
12: I know. Did he specify which coast? Like, is it more often on the Atlantic or the Pacific?
11: I don't think he did, but the stories that I've heard so far this summer of shark sightings have all been from the Gulf.
12: Okay.
11: But I think they've been all over the place.
12: Yeah, I feel like they're always in the Atlantic, you know?
11: It seems like it, yeah.
12: Maybe they just get reported there more.
11: But like the Florida Panhandle, it seems like in recent years has had more and more. And every now and then I'll see one down like in Galveston, a report of a shark being seen, not necessarily a shark attack.
12: Right.
11: There's a big difference there, too.
12: That's true.
11: All right, 7:26 at DFW's Morning News, and coming up just after 7:30, we'll officially kick off the show, and we'll hear from fans of Ronaldo. You know, they witnessed history yesterday, even though Portugal lost. It was a big day, and there were thousands just trying to get a glimpse of the soccer star. We'll talk to a few of them coming up. Right now, though, let's check traffic. Here's Julie DeHardy.
14: We do have a closure if you're trying to move towards Sherman from Howe, 75 northbound at Shepherd. You have to get off at 902, and you're close to an hour delay on that side. Single file on the southbound side with at least 30 minutes. 635 westbound Josie blocks the left lane. That's going to be an extra 5 minutes. And in Keene, we have an accident for you on 67. It's going to be southbound right as the U.S. 67 splits, and you're trying to head over toward Old Betsy. That's where you're going to have the problem. It'll hold you up for an extra 10, 15 minutes. With Cliff Right Now traffic on the fives, I'm Julie DeHardy.
15: Today, mostly sunny, high near 98. Isolated afternoon thunderstorms are possible, light southerly winds. Isolated storms taper off again with loss of daytime heating. Our overnight low will be 77. Tomorrow, Wednesday, mostly sunny and hot with a high near 99, low near 78. Winds out of the south 5 to 10. On Thursday, mostly sunny, breezy, and 100. Winds out of the south up to 20 miles per hour. And even more so on Friday with southwest winds up 25 miles per hour. Could be 102 Friday afternoon. But Saturday and Sunday, again, more humidity, a few isolated afternoon thunderstorms. I'm meteorologist Brad Barton.
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28: 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Ask them how the posts in their feed make them feel. These apps are built to be addictive, so kids, all of us in fact, will keep coming back for more, even when we are made to feel worse. It's bizarre. You might need to help your son or daughter reset their algorithm by unfollowing certain accounts and following or interacting with more positive ones. They might need suggestions of other healthier things to do, or to see you leading the way by example and putting your own phone away. In the run-up to bedtime, everyone's phone should go away, no questions asked. And if you need some help sort of, I guess, resetting expectations, try engaging parents of your kids' friends for a more coordinated effort. I'm Dr. Sanjay Gupta, helping you live a better life.
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11: 90 minutes to go and plenty of news and info left to deliver. Clayton Neville, Sybil Summers, Dan Wilson, we got Brad Barton with your forecast. Julie DeHarty has traffic, and Ryan Baldwin at our sister station, The Ticket, is all over sports. He'll have updates at 17 and 47 after. Of course, we'll check in with the KLIF WBAP news team coming up at the top of the hour. In the meantime, let's officially get this thing rolling.
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0: clear, no doubt, right here at DFW's Morning News. Thank you for making us part of your morning. Sybil, let's get to the betting aspect, the gambling angle to all this FIFA World Cup talk before we get into Ronaldo.
1: Well, it's definitely seeing a record amount of sports betting, and David Spunt has those numbers.
2: Analysts are tracking the World Cup to set this record gambling numbers, given the fact technology continues to improve by the day and people from all over the world are focused on this World Cup for now. Some analysts predict more than $50 billion in global wagers. Deutsche Bank projecting $3.3 billion in wagers through sports books led by sites like DraftKings and FanDuel. While legal sports betting continues to boom, it does make it difficult to rein in other sports betting. Just one example, college sports. Limits are advocated for prop bets in college sports. A proposition or prop bet is when someone places a wager on a specific player, but that bet isn't tied to the final score of the game.
1: U.S. officially out after being knocked out by Belgium last night in the round of 16.
0: Ouch. So some gambling hangovers, perhaps, if you put your money on the United States.
1: That's right.
0: Yeah, but Belgium appeared pretty solid, too.
1: Mm-hmm. 4-1.
0: Yeah. And then the other big part of the World Cup is all the games that DFW are hosting. Yes. Now that the USA is out, that's really all we have to look forward to is that one remaining game.
1: Mm-hmm.
0: And then, of course, the championship, but that one's not here. That one's up in the Northeast. Mm-hmm. But we'll have the semifinal 1 week from today. The other game yesterday was Spain and Portugal. That was the eighth game at Dallas Stadium in Arlington. And it was a historic game because it's expected to have been the final World Cup match ever for soccer legend Ronaldo.
1: Wow.
0: And I went out to the Adolphus Hotel yesterday, right before Portugal's bus left. There were thousands of fans out there, as you can imagine, and not just from Portugal, like actual Dallas residents who just wanted a peek. Listen.
3: So when you found out that Ronaldo was going to be in Dallas, what was that reaction like?
4: Oh my gosh, he's like looking for all t-shirts and stuff that belongs to Ronaldo, but this is all we can see. Portugal.
0: So this was a woman and her son who I spoke with. They were decked out in Ronaldo gear. They had soccer balls, scarves, the whole deal.
3: You got a Portugal ball. You've got a Portugal t-shirt.
4: Yeah.
3: Why is Ronaldo your favorite player?
4: Why do you like Ronaldo? He's really good, isn't it? He's really good.
3: Right.
4: He's a family man. He's a, you know, God-fearing man. That's why. It's not just because of the soccer that he is good. It's his personality.
3: Yeah, so are you surprised that there's this many people here?
4: Yes, I know, yeah. Because, you know, I don't know that this would be all the people that really look at him. You know, Portugal is a very good place, yeah.
3: Yeah.
4: Yeah, I'm from the Philippines, and, you know, Portugal is one of my favorite country. Yeah,
3: it's a pretty cool opportunity to get to see a world star here in our city.
4: Yeah, hopefully we can see him.
3: Yeah, that would be great. Are you hoping to get a look?
4: Hopefully. for my boy. He's a big Ronaldo fan.
3: What is it? Can you tell us what your sign says?
5: Hi, Ronaldo. Good luck. God bless Portugal.
0: Good luck. God bless Portugal. Now, Portugal went on to lose, but that means that fans who were at that game likely saw Ronaldo's last World Cup match.
1: And I believe Neymar from Mexico had also said it was going to be his final appearance as well.
0: Okay. All right. So
1: and they got knocked out, too.
0: I wouldn't think that Messi is going to play again after this one, right?
1: I don't know. He hasn't said anything as far as I know. But
0: he's old.
1: Yeah.
0: They all are. And plus, like when you have 4 years in between, you know, the two World Cups, then everything could change. Kind of like the Olympics, like with Simone Biles. Are they going to come back? Are they not?
1: Right.
0: I guess we'll see with Messi, but Ronaldo not expected to.
1: Mm-hmm.
0: It was wild out there. I never heard if that boy and his mom got to see Ronaldo or not, because the crowd was so big that I had to just keep moving. But yeah, it was massive.
1: I bet they did from a distance, you know, like where they could at least go, I think that's him with the brown hair.
0: Yeah, they could have said that they did. Yeah, I don't know. It depends. Like if he actually stopped and came out and gave a wave, then they probably did. But if he went straight from the hotel to the bus, that would have been tough to see him.
1: Yeah.
0: So I don't know. But he seems like a pretty fan-friendly kind of guy.
1: Definitely.
0: 7:37. We're headed for 7:40 this morning here on this Tuesday news day. And at 7:40, we're going to talk more about that hearing yesterday up in Utah. Tyler Robinson had a hearing. Erica Kirk, Charlie Kirk's widow, was in the courtroom. We'll have details next. Right now, traffic. Here's Julie DeHardy on the roads.
6: looking at 635 LBJ Freeway. There's two separate problems on the westbound side, at Josie in the left lane, at Marsh in the left lane. So an extra 5 minutes on that drive as you're trying to move from the tollway over toward 35E. If you're traveling from Howe towards Sherman, it's completely shut down. 18-wheeler accident started on Fire northbound 75. You have to exit at 902. And it's pretty much closed out toward 1417. About an hour delay, and then you've got one single file line on the southbound side. So at least 30 minutes for you. 289 is going to be the alternate. With Cliff Right Now traffic on the fives, I'm Julie D. Hardy.
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8: Scattered, potentially strong thunderstorms are likely to bubble up again this afternoon. And then our rain chances pretty well disappear for a while. We'll get back to hot and humid conditions tomorrow, Thursday, and Friday with a new chance of rain this weekend. Today, mostly sunny with isolated afternoon thunderstorms just like yesterday. Our high today, 98, winds out of the south 5 to 10. Isolated storms taper off, low near 77 tonight. Tomorrow, mostly sunny with a high of 99. Thursday, mostly sunny, breezy, and 100, south winds 15 to 20. Friday, mostly sunny, windy and hot, with a high near 100. Southwest winds 15 to 25 and gusty. And then continued hot with isolated afternoon storms both Saturday and Sunday. I'm meteorologist Brad Barkin.
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9: Hi, everyone, I'm Brian Kilmeade. 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We're going to talk to Kayleigh McEnany about what's going on with the messaging at the White House going forward when it comes to Iran's Freedom 250 and everything else surrounding it. Lieutenant Colonel Alan West on the scenario in the Senate, which has a flat-footed tie between Paxson and Tallarico. 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
17: There are lots of things you can measure to get an idea of how healthy you are at any given moment. Temperature, heart rate, blood pressure, just to name a few. But how about how healthy you will be and how long you're likely to live? According to a new study out of the University at Buffalo, two simple strength tests are pretty accurate at predicting longevity in older women. One is hand grip strength, and the other is how quickly people can stand up from a seated position without using their arms. By the way, I remember interviewing former President Jimmy Carter when he was quite old and being really impressed how he just popped out of the chair without using his arms. Not a lot of older people can actually do that. But I think the message here is that maintaining strength as you age is going to help you perform everyday activities, but also help you avoid injury and stay independent. I'm Dr. Sanjay Gupta, helping you live a better life.
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0: It's 743 at DFW's Morning News. Clayton Neville and Sybil Summers making our way through today's top stories. We're hitting the local stuff pretty hard. In fact, we got another local news update for you in 17 and a half minutes. But I thought we'd peel back the curtain, rather, on this top national story right now. Into the meat of this one. Top and bottom of the hour headlines don't always do justice, because Sybil, a judge in Utah, is now considering whether there's sufficient evidence to hold a trial for the man accused of last year's assassination of conservative political activist Charlie Kirk.
1: So the preliminary hearing is expected to last 5 days. Tyler Robinson hasn't yet entered a plea and could face the death penalty if convicted. Monday's hearing in Provo marked the first time Kirk's widow Erica and his parents have appeared in the same courtroom as the defendant. Robinson is accused of shooting Kirk during a rally at Utah Valley University last September. Lead defense attorney Catherine Nestor cross-examined former Utah Valley University police officer Chris Bagley regarding security gaps on the day of the shooting.
21: So you can see a towel, but you can't see an actual gun.
22: I don't know
21: gun.
22: If it was a towel or a blanket. I don't know what it was.
21: But you can't see an actual gun.
22: No, like an object, like a form of a gun, like a long object.
0: And more testimony from former Utah State Bureau of Investigation agent David Hull, who described key video evidence documenting the moments after the shot was fired.
23: Mr. Kirk's detail, his own security team, removed him from the scene whilst administering first aid, and they conducted what would be called a hasty transport to Panogos Hospital.
1: He testified that a massive number of tips came in after the shooting.
23: Cell phone videos were coming in. If you imagine there's 3,000 people at an event and everybody has a cell phone, there was a lot of information that people were willing to share with us.
0: And Erica Kirk, Charlie Kirk's widow, and her in-laws temporarily left the courtroom when Bagley described the shooting itself. Donald Trump Jr., close friends of Kirk, also seen in the courtroom yesterday. And later this week, evidence expected to include a videotaped statement by Robinson's former roommate. So what we'll learn in that trial, we shall see. Will there be a trial? Probably. Probably. Mm-hmm. You know, a lot of this is just checking the boxes here. You have to have these preliminary hearings. Kind of surprised on how long this one's expected to take, but it's a very high-profile case.
1: Oh, yeah.
0: Clearly. 7:46, more on that Robinson hearing as the day moves along, top and bottom of the hour news. We'll get some music headlines for you with our entertainment correspondent Michelle Polino in 5 minutes, and then a local story today. Deliberations continue over in Johnson County surrounding Sheriff Adam King, and we'll check in with WFAA-TV next. Right now, traffic on a busy Tuesday morning. Here's Julie DeHardy on the Fives.
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2: We're all shut down trying to get to Sherman from Howe, 75 northbound. They put you off at 902, and that closure goes out toward 1417. So that's going to be about an hour delay. And then we've got single file traffic on the southbound side, so give yourself an extra 15, 20 minutes. 289 is going to be the alternate. 635 westbound at Josie in the left lane and westbound at Marsh in the left lane. A couple wrecks. So about a 20-minute ride now as you move from the tollway over to I-35E. 183 checks in with the wreck now if you're in Irving eastbound. It's going to be right around MacArthur in the carpool lane. So just a couple minutes for that backup. 175 westbound at 2nd Avenue. We have an accident reported with about a 2 or 3 minute backup. And we're still there on the right side of the roadway, 30 eastbound at East Chase. So give yourself an extra 2 to 3. With Cliff right now, traffic on the fives, I'm Juwedy Hardy.
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8: Our weather here in North Texas is going to swing from isolated thunderstorms each afternoon to hot and dry in the middle of the week, and then back to some isolated thunderstorms again this coming weekend. Today, mostly sunny with isolated afternoon thunderstorms possible, much like yesterday. High today about 98 degrees, winds out of the south 5 to 10 miles an hour. Those isolated storms taper off tonight with a low of 77. Tomorrow, mostly sunny and just plain hot with a high of 99. Thursday, sunny, breezy and hot. Stronger south winds and a high near 100 Thursday afternoon. Same thing on Friday as well. Then we're looking at a new chance of isolated afternoon thunderstorms both Saturday and Sunday. I'm meteorologist Brad Barton.
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11: A dismantling in the round of 16 as Belgium eliminates the U.S. 4-1. Manager Mauricio Pochettino doesn't recognize the team that showed up in the defeat.
28: Even when we score the 1-1 from Malik Tillman, even in the next action we concede the goal. Goal that normally we cannot concede. But I think it's true that today we were not the same team during the tournament showed the quality.
11: U.S. has still not won consecutive knockout stage games. Belgium advances to the quarterfinals where it will match up with Spain. Spain needed a stoppage time goal to take down Portugal 1-0. That quarterfinal matchup is Friday. Rangers and Angels squaring off at Globe Life Field tonight. It's the first of the final six games before the All-Star break for Texas. All will be in Arlington, 7:05 first pitch. I'm Ryan Baldwin from 96.7 and 1310 The Ticket.
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0: 7:51 at DFW's Morning News. Clayton Neville, Sybil Summers, making our way till 9 o'clock this morning. Sybil, we've been talking this week about explosive diarrhea. It's just in the headlines, right? Unfortunately, it's been going around. We've got this all over the state of Texas. Now, have you heard about this?
1: Mm-hmm.
0: We talked about it yesterday. By the way, when I was pulling the fart sounds off of our computer, I just go into search and hit fart, and all different things pull up. Usually it's fart sound one and fart sound two. This actually came up. Burger King cow fart song.
1: Huh.
0: It was put in here in 2020. Shall we?
1: What? We may as well.
0: Dare we?
1: Ernie's Mystery Box.
0: I promise we'll get to the explosive diarrhea in a minute.

0: right.
1: Burger Key cow fart song. All right. I could see that. Anyway, we're just rummaging through fart sound here. And Dr. Benjamin Newman joined our partners at WBAP, our sister station, WBAP, this morning to talk about the explosive diarrhea that's going around Texas. We're having fun with it, but it's actually a real thing. And there's other people out there who are not having fun at all. Dr. Benjamin Newman, our health expert, spoke with WBAP.
2: This is a little parasite. And if your listeners are familiar with chicken farming at all, this is like the human equivalent of coccidiosis, which is caused by a little thing called Imeria. It's a little, it's kind of closer to an animal than anything else, but it's a little sort of cell that'll live inside you, and it causes horrible diarrhea. Yeah,
3: I'm so sorry. Go ahead, please continue.
1: That was Carlo with our sister station, WBAP. She didn't like that, did she? Diarrhea. Oh, I mean, that's the reaction to it, though. And that's the thing. Like, it's uncomfortable to talk about, but it's even more uncomfortable to have. And this illness is going around Texas. 18 states was the last I heard.
3: No, go ahead. This is important. Go ahead.
2: Okay. But I think the problem there, other than the diarrhea, is that you don't get the symptoms for about a week after.

0: use the runoff that also causes it a lot of times.
1: Yeah, which means that if you do heed the precautions, if you heed the warnings and do wash all of that, then you may be a little bit better off. 7:55 at DFW's Morning News. Everybody be safe out there. We got more hard headlines for you coming up in 5 minutes. It's going to be hot out there today, too. How hot? Brad Barton tells you after Traffic on the Fives.
2: We're all shut down trying to get to Sherman from Howe, 75 northbound. They put you off at 902, and that closure goes out toward 1417. So that's going to be about an hour delay. And then we've got single file traffic on the southbound side. So give yourself an extra 15, 20 minutes. 289 is going to be the alternate. 635 westbound at Josie in the left lane and westbound at Marsh in the left lane. Couple wrecks. So about a 20-minute ride now as you move from the tollway over to I-35E. 183 checks in with the wreck now if you're in Irving eastbound. It's going to be right around MacArthur in the carpool lane. So just a couple minutes for that backup. 175 westbound at 2nd Avenue. We have an accident reported with about a 2 or 3 minute backup. And we're still there on the right side of the roadway, 30 eastbound at East Chase. So give yourself an extra 2 to 3. With Cliff right now, traffic on the Fives, I'm Juwedy Hardy.
3: Today, mostly sunny, high near 98. Isolated afternoon thunderstorms are possible. Light southerly winds. Isolated storms taper off again with loss of daytime heating. Our overnight low will be 77. Tomorrow, Wednesday, mostly sunny and hot with a high near 99, low near 78, winds out of the south 5 to 10. On Thursday, mostly sunny, breezy and 100, winds out of the south up to 20 miles per hour, and even more so on Friday with southwest winds up 25 miles per hour, could be 102 Friday afternoon. But Saturday and Sunday, again, more humidity, a few isolated afternoon thunderstorms. I'm meteorologist Brad Barton.
0: 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Currently 80 in Dallas, 79 in Fort Worth.
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8: A Better Life with Dr. Sanjay Gupta.
9: There are lots of things you can measure to get an idea of how healthy you are at any given moment. Temperature, heart rate, blood pressure, just to name a few. But how about how healthy you will be and how long you're likely to live? According to a new study out of the University of Buffalo, two simple strength tests are pretty accurate at predicting longevity in older women. One is hand grip strength, and the other is how quickly people can stand up from a seated position without using their arms. By the way, I remember interviewing former President Jimmy Carter when he was quite old and being really impressed how he just popped out of the chair without using his arms. Not a lot of older people can actually do that. But I think the message here is that maintaining strength as you age is going to help you perform everyday activities, but also help you avoid injury and stay independent. I'm Dr. Sanjay Gupta, helping you live a better life.
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15: Why are people moving to a country if their goal is to instill the values from the country they came from rather than assimilate into, I believe, Western culture, civilization that is far more in keeping with what I believe is God's intention, which is that we are meant to live in freedom, but you have to embrace freedom to live in it. 10% of Europe thinks that America has abandoned them. No,

0: They've abandoned us. 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Where is their moral compass?
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3: Talk in Turkey. I'm Chris Foster, Fox News. President Trump is in Ankara for a two-day NATO summit. The alliance announces 11 or billions of dollars in multinational arms deals as the president keeps up the pressure for Europe to spend more on its own defense. And he's met with Turkey's President Erdogan today.
4: Right from the beginning, good chemistry. We've had a very special relationship. Turkey has become, under the president, a very powerful country militarily.
3: There's some downtime next and a social dinner with the other world leaders. A hearing resumes in 2 hours in Utah about whether there's enough evidence to try Tyler Robinson for the conservative activist Charlie Kirk's murder.
5: Former State Bureau of Investigations agent David Hull testified that as they looked into the murder of Charlie Kirk last September, they were reviewing footage of what they believed to be the suspect's vehicle when they found out someone was turning themselves in.
6: Yeah, did you, at that point in time, did you receive a name from Washington County?
7: Yes, we did.
6: And what was that name?
7: Tyler Robinson.
5: Earlier in the day, Officer Chris Bagley testified he suspected the shooting came from the top of a building on the Utah Valley University campus, and dispatch confirmed someone had been seen on the roof.
8: The individual stood up after the shooting and ran northeast on the top of the Losi building.
5: Kirk's widow Erica and his parents are attending the hearing this week. Jessica Rosenthal, Fox News.
3: Team USA's World Cup dreams are dashed with a 4-1 loss to Belgium in their round of 16 match in Seattle. Fox Sports commentator Tyler Terrence.
9: Every single player showed up and had their worst game of the tournament individually, and it looked like that collectively, and it was such a gut punch for what otherwise was a perfect tournament for the U.S.
3: 2002 men's team was the last to make it this far before losing in the quarterfinals. Maine Senate candidate Graham Plattner is told to withdraw from the race by Senate leaders in the state's Democratic Party. He's accused of rape by a woman he was dating off and on 5 years ago. He denies it and says it'll take time off from the campaign for now. 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
11: The sun is up over DFW, and good morning to you. It's 8:03 at DFW's Morning News. It's a Tuesday news day on the 7th of July, already a week deep into the month of July and a week out from the final game of the FIFA World Cup here in DFW. That will be July 14th, the semifinal game. It's our only one left. And we'll talk more about the economic impacts of the FIFA World Cup coming up here in just a few after traffic and weather. But first, let's start with a local / state story. Sybil Summers.
12: The Texas Stock Exchange has run its first systems tests in Dallas, but the platform is not yet open for business. Instead of trading household stocks like Apple or Tesla, TXSE spent opening day routing orders for dummy test tickers. Corporate equities will begin phasing into the system in the coming weeks, with full public trading set to launch by the end of the month.
11: All right, it's happening right here in DFW. Pretty cool to see. Meanwhile, the U.S. Supreme Court has declined to block a Texas law that requires app stores to verify the age of users and get parental consent before minors can download certain apps. The high court's decision leaves the law in effect while a constitutional challenge continues in the lower courts. Fox's Grinnell Scott is all over this one for us.
13: The high court's decision, handed down in a one-sentence release without explanation, allows Texas to enforce its App Store Accountability Act passed last year. It requires those under 18 years old to be linked to a parent's account who must approve certain downloads. A group that includes Apple, Google, and a student coalition challenged and got an injunction on free speech grounds, but a federal appeals court overturned it by ruling that Texas has a compelling interest in protecting children. The Supreme Court's decision allows the Texas law to stand while arguments on First Amendment grounds continue. Grinnell Scott, Fox News.
11: Grinnell, appreciate that report. It's 8:05. Got to take a quick break now. It's getting busy on the roads. Traffic on the fives. Here's Julie DeHardy.
14: We've got two accidents shutting down our roadways. One's in Haltom City, 121 westbound at Carson. You have to get off. It's about a 30-minute delay now. And then if you're trying to travel 75 northbound, trying to get to Sherman from Howe, you have to get off at 902 with this accident, 18-wheeler that started on fire. And you're backed up at least an hour. 289 is the alternate. A couple of problems on 635 westbound at Josie, westbound at Marsh, both in the left lane, and about 20, 30 minutes to get around the whole mess. 183 eastbound at MacArthur, we have a wreck in the carpool lane, and that's going to hold you up for about 5 to 10 minutes. With Cliff right now, traffic on the fives, I'm Julie DeHardy.
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0: Scattered, potentially strong thunderstorms are likely to bubble up again this afternoon. And then our rain chances pretty well disappear for a while. We'll get back to hot and humid conditions tomorrow, Thursday, and Friday with a new chance of rain this weekend. Today, mostly sunny with isolated afternoon thunderstorms just like yesterday. Our high today, 98, winds out of the south 5 to 10. Isolated storms taper off, low near 77 tonight. Tomorrow, mostly sunny with a high of 99. Thursday, mostly sunny, breezy, and 100, south winds 15 to 20. Friday, mostly sunny, windy, and hot, with a high near 100. Southwest winds 15 to 25 and gusty. And then continued hot with isolated afternoon storms both Saturday and Sunday. I'm meteorologist Brad Barton.
12: 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Currently 81 in Dallas and 80 in Fort Worth. 8:07 is your news time, and back to the top stories of the day. The 4th of July numbers are in. Dallas police responded to slightly fewer reports of random gunfire over the 4th of July weekend than last year. During the weekend, which ended at 6 a.m. Monday, Dallas PD responded to 125 calls about random gunfire, as opposed to nearly 150 calls in 2025. There were also nearly 300 calls this year about fireworks disturbances. No word yet as to how many arrests were made from calls about those this year.
11: And an illegal fireworks display being blamed for damage to a Dallas baseball field over the weekend. Media partner WFAA-TV's Cynthia Izaguirre reports.
22: Well, right now we are working to learn more about how a baseball field was scorched over the weekend. Much of the turf field was left burned. We're told Woodrow Wilson High School often uses that space. Park and Recreation Board member Rudy Karimi blaming illegal fireworks. Dallas Fire Rescue says they found two used bottle rockets on the field. There were security cameras, but they were not pointed to the outfield where the fire started. Dallas marshals are leading the investigation. No word on any charges.
12: Again, Cynthia Izaguirre with WFAA on that. After nearly 2 weeks of testimony, jurors began deliberations in the trial of former Johnson County Sheriff Adam King yesterday. King is charged with retaliating against former Chief Deputy James Salter after Salter reported allegations that the sheriff sexually harassed female employees. King has repeatedly denied the allegations. If found guilty, he faces 2 to 10 years in prison, as well as fines of up to $10,000. Other charges in the indictment are pending and could be tried at a later date.
11: And a World Cup drone incident here in North Texas has turned into a federal criminal case. Christian Powers is in the KLIF newsroom and has more for us.
23: 40-year-old Mexican national Cristobal Torres Alvarez is behind bars after an FBI surveillance team spotted an unregistered drone flying near AT&T Stadium before the Argentina-Jordan match. authorities tracked the drone back to an Arlington home where they arrested Alvarez for flying without a license inside a no-fly zone. The TSA announced Monday they've seized over 600 illegal drones near World Cup sites nationwide, with the FBI confirming over 70 in the Dallas area. If convicted, Alvarez faces up to 3 years in federal prison. Christian Powers, KLIF News.
11: Christian, thanks. It's 8:10 at DFW's Morning News. We'll have traffic and weather for you at 8:15. A sportscast with our sister station, The Ticket, at 8:17. The U.S. has been eliminated from the FIFA World Cup, but we have more World Cup action 1 week from today in the Metroplex. We've got details on that. And then at 8:18, a patriotic classic is soaring back to the top of the charts. We'll tell you which one and why. Right now, let's take a break. Come back with all that and more on 570 KLIF.
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34: There are lots of things you can measure to get an idea of how healthy you are at any given moment. Temperature, heart rate, blood pressure, just to name a few. But how about how healthy you will be and how long you're likely to live? According to a new study out of the University at Buffalo, two simple strength tests are pretty accurate at predicting longevity in older women. One is hand grip strength, and the other is how quickly people can stand up from a seated position without using their arms. By the way, I remember interviewing former President Jimmy Carter when he was quite old and being really impressed how he just popped out of the chair without using his arms. Not a lot of older people can actually do that. But I think the message here is that maintaining strength as you age is going to help you perform everyday activities, but also help you avoid injury and stay independent. I'm Dr. Sanjay Gupta, helping you live a better life.
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11: It's 8:15 and we're checking traffic on the fives. 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
3: Just checking on 121, the vehicle fire westbound at Carson. And it looks like at least a right shoulder's getting by. You still have about a 20-minute backup through there. Shut down trying to get to Sherman on northbound 75. You have to exit at 1902 in the Howe area. That's over an hour and a half delay, I'd say. 289 is your alternate. 635 has two problems, westbound at Josie in the left lane and westbound at Marsh in the left lane. And traffic's backed up probably 20, 30 minutes as you try to go from the tollway over toward I-35. And then 183 eastbound, right around MacArthur, we've got a wreck in the carpool lane, an extra 5 minutes for your drive. With Cliff right now, traffic on the fives, I'm Julie DeHardy.
0: Our weather here in North Texas is going to swing from isolated thunderstorms each afternoon to hot and dry in the middle of the week, and then back to some isolated thunderstorms again this coming weekend. Today, mostly sunny with isolated afternoon thunderstorms possible, much like yesterday. High today about 98 degrees, winds out of the south 5 to 10 miles an hour. Those isolated storms taper off tonight with a low of 77. Tomorrow, mostly sunny and just plain hot with a high of 99. Thursday, sunny, breezy and hot. Stronger south winds and a high near 100 Thursday afternoon. Same thing on Friday as well. And we're looking at a new chance of isolated afternoon thunderstorms both Saturday and Sunday. I'm meteorologist Brad Barton.
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7: U.S. falls to Belgium 4-1 in the round of 16. Manager Mauricio Pochettino says his team never got in the flow of the game against a tough opponent.
8: I want to congratulate Belgium because they were good. And like I told before, it's a very good team. But I think we were not in our level. I think we never connect with the game. I think we really start really in a poor way. I think
7: all three host countries now out of this year's cup chase. Spain will be Belgium's opponent in the quarterfinals. The Spanish side scoring a stoppage time winner against Portugal for a 1-0 victory. Spain versus Belgium will be Friday. Rangers start up a 3-game set against the Angels at Globe Life tonight. Second series of the year between the division rivals. Texas swept by LA in May. First pitch 7:05. I'm Ryan Baldwin from 96.7 and 1310 The Ticket.
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11: It's 8:18 at DFW's morning news. The summer of soccer rolls on.
10: Bobby, I didn't think I'd ever need to tell you this, but I would be a bad parent if I didn't. Soccer was invented by European ladies to keep them busy while their husbands did the cooking.
13: Why do you have to hate what you don't understand?
10: I don't hate you, Bobby.
13: I meant soccer.
10: Oh, yeah, I hate soccer, yes.
11: Well, now we have a little bit of a love for soccer, huh? Because we have more of an understanding for football here in the Metroplex. We've got one game left in the FIFA World Cup here in DFW, and it comes 1 week from today. In case you missed it yesterday, Portugal lost to Spain, and Spain will advance to the next round. That game was here at Dallas Stadium in Arlington. And then last night, the USA ended its run in the FIFA World Cup as it lost 4-1 to Belgium. But the love of soccer and the appreciation of continues here in the Metroplex. And to talk about the Perot Museum hosting Thursday's On Tap Soccer Edition, I want to bring onto the show Chantel Boudreau. Chantel, thank you so much for coming on.
14: Thanks for having me.
11: So tell us a little bit about Perot Museum's Thursdays on Tap Soccer Edition. It's a family-friendly soccer festival.
14: It is. So we decided to take our beloved Thursdays on Tap, which is normally a 21 and up event, extend the time. So it's from 3 to 9 p.m. this upcoming Thursday and allow all ages to come experience the Perot Museum. We have wonderful activations, food trucks, food stations from different host countries around that are participating in the World Cup that are being provided by Wolfgang Puck Catering.
11: Okay, great. So this is basically a social event to just celebrate culture, the World Cup, and I guess everything that comes along with that. And it's open to everybody this time around.
14: It is, which we don't know if we'll ever do this again. So it's a wonderful time to bring the entire family out to experience this event.
11: What has the feedback been like, or just what has the turnout been like during this FIFA World Cup here as far as global visitors? Have you guys seen a pretty solid global turnout?
14: We have, and it's been really, really fun to see all of the fans come in all the different country jerseys and really experience the Peru Museum, from the dinosaurs to our Gems and Minerals Hall. And everybody has loved our special exhibition we have right now that's called Soccer More Than a Game. It takes you behind the scenes of what soccer is and all the different, you know, roles and different things that go into making soccer what it is.
1: Chantel Bourgeau's with us this morning with the Perot Museum in Dallas. And, you know, the Perot, of course, right next to Clyde Warren Park. That's where a lot of the action has been for these FIFA World Cup, not only watch parties, but like pregame ceremonies and rallies and parties and all that kind of stuff. I'm sure some of that overflow has benefited you guys as well. Has it been a steady flow of traffic into the museum over the last 5-6 weeks?
14: It has. It's been a really, really nice flow of traffic, you know, from the park, down back to the park, people coming in before and after the watch parties. So it's been really, really nice to see and really had great attendance numbers.
1: And again, expecting a nice crowd this week, the Family Friendly Soccer Festival. It's the Perot Museum hosting soccer edition of Thursdays on Tap. That's this Thursday, right, Chantel?
14: It is this Thursday starting at 3 o'clock.
1: All right. Great. Appreciate it. We'll see you out there at the Perot. Chantel Bourgeau, thanks for coming on.
14: Thanks for having me.
1: Fun time celebrating culture and soccer here in the Metroplex. That's what it's been all about in the summer of soccer. Clayton and Sybil with you till 9 o'clock. Let's pivot right now, but stick with patriotism, Sybil.
12: A Toby Keith classic is soaring back to the top of the charts. The late country legend's anthem, courtesy of the Red, White, and Blue, The Angry American, claimed the number one spot on Spotify's U.S. daily chart over Independence Day weekend as Americans celebrated the nation's 250th birthday. Michelle Polino has more.
4: Toby Keith's 2002 classic, courtesy of the Red, White, and Blue, the late legend's iconic post 9/11 anthem, was the soundtrack of America's 250th birthday. According to Spotify, the Keith classic was the number one most streamed song in the U.S. on July 4th, racking up more than 3.5 million streams and marking the song's first ever trip to the top of the streamer's U.S. chart. Bruce Springsteen's Born in the USA came in at number two. Elle Langley's Choosin' Texas took number three. Leonard Skinner's Sweet Home Alabama grabbed fourth. And rounding out the top five, Miley Cyrus's Party in the USA. Michelle Polino, Fox News.
1: Where's the South Park song on there? Isn't that South Park, the Team America song?
12: Oh.
1: America! Damn, yeah!
12: Yeah.
1: You know that one? I think that should be number one, really.
12: Yeah, they did that one, and then they had one about Canada, too.
1: Oh, did they?
12: Uh-huh. But I'm surprised, because what is it that they've been playing at the World Cup? Not Sweet Caroline, but the other one with John Denver.
1: About Country Road.
12: Yes.
1: Take me home.
12: Meow, meow, meow.
1: West Virginia.
12: Yes.
1: Mountain Mama. I just butchered the crap out of that.
12: Well,
1: but yeah.
12: We knew what you meant.
1: West Virginia.
12: How is that not on the list? Because that one has made such a resurgence as of late, representing U.S. of A.
1: I don't know. I think it's probably just the lyrics. Like, yeah. Courtesy of the red, white, and blue. And just something about that just hits pretty hard, doesn't it?
12: Yeah. Is that the one where he says he'll stick a boot up your ass?
1: I'll stick a boot up your ass. Yeah, I think so,
12: meow,
1: yeah.
12: Meow, meow, meow, meow.
1: Angry American.
12: Okay.
1: Yeah. I mean, that's classic. Uh-huh. Lee Greenwood, too. He's up there. He's just been overplayed in the last 8 years. But yeah. All right. 8:23 now at DFW's Morning News. Let's turn to the skies.
12: Well, U.S. Airlines suffering from falling profits, trying to make up for it by upselling to premium seats. Gary Baumgarten has more.
6: The selling of premium seats is widening the divide between those who can afford amenities and those who are just grabbing a seat for transportation. Paying more gets you priority screening, a lounge to rest in luxury before boarding early, and a glass of champagne and a warm hand towel after being seated. Delta's CEO says it's a necessary tactic, saying they can't win by trying to be the cheapest. Gary Baumgarten, Fox News.
1: A warm hand towel.
12: I'm glad he said towel.
1: Like, okay, thanks.
12: Mm-hmm.
1: Now, what do I do with this?
12: You wipe your hands. You get, like, lemon and a hot, wet towel, and it's, like, as good as... It's sanitizing.
1: Yeah, it's nice. Just seems kind of unnecessary.
12: It's
1: right?
12: Totally.
1: Just give me an extra steak.
12: Yeah, it's absolutely unnecessary. But if you're paying for premium... You want the premium treatment.
1: Yeah, you do. 8:24 at DFW's Morning News. It's time now for our staple segment. What the hell did they just say?
15: What the hell? Oh, my God. No way. Yeah, yeah.
16: Oh, hell no. Get your ass on.
1: The wild sounds of the news. This one is somewhat difficult to understand.
16: Then we went to a fair, and I dunked the king.
1: Then we went to a fair, and I dunked the king.
12: Oh.
16: Then we went to a fair, and I dunked the king.
1: I was like, what in the world does that mean, dunk the king?
15: What the hell? Oh my God, no way, yeah, yeah.
1: All right, now here's the context. It's a Brit who was here for the World Cup and says that he enjoyed the 4th of July. We played some of this in the 6 o'clock hour.
16: Wow, I don't even know where to begin with this one. Let's talk about my experience of the 4th of July as a Brit. Yesterday was the most American day I've ever experienced, and I'm still not fully convinced it actually happened. So I woke up with a coffee, and within about 30 seconds, a stranger had swapped it for a Bud Light.
1: Sounds about right.
16: I don't know if that was hospitality or an initiation ceremony. In Britain, a neighbor might borrow your lawnmower. In America, they look at you and think, that man needs a beer before breakfast. Then we went to a fair, and I dunked the king.
1: Now, what in the world is that?
15: What the hell? Oh my God, no way, yeah, yeah.
1: I'm thinking dunking booth.
12: Okay, I thought he said dunked the king, or like doffed the king, like with a tip of the hat. I don't know.
1: He said I went to a fair and dunked the king. The only thing I can think of is like throwing the ball at the dunking booth.
12: Okay, that
1: would
12: make sense.
1: Maybe somebody was wearing a king hat or something. I don't know.
12: All right, at FIFA Fan Festival or something.
1: But you never know. I don't know what dunked means in British. Like maybe that means something completely different.
12: Yeah, because here it means something different.
1: But he was talking positive about the 4th of July. Like he loved it.
12: I dunked the king.
1: I dunked the king.
12: Huh.
1: What did he say later? He said something like America goes really hard.
12: Yeah,
1: or something like that.
12: We're mental, but in the best way possible.
1: Oh, that's right. In the mental, but in the best way possible. Let's see if we can get to that. Can we find that? Here we go. Let's play it. All right, go.
16: That man needs a beer before breakfast. Then we went to a fair, and I dunked the king. Now, as a Brit, I don't think HR back home is going to be too pleased with that one. Then I signed the Declaration of Independence. Imagine explaining that to my ancestors. 250 years later, and another Brit's gone over there and signed it. Then the night finished in the most American way possible, setting off our own fireworks. For the first time ever, may I add. And yes, we ran away, all right? But look, in every American film I've ever watched, Americans light the fuse and start sprinting. I just assumed that was the official procedure. Turns out Americans don't panic. Brits just hear one hiss and suddenly we're qualifying for the Olympic 100 meters. But what was special is everywhere we went all day, people just said, Happy 4th. And I had never heard that before in my life. Everyone was smiling, everyone wanted to enjoy the day. Back home, if somebody smiled at me, I'm immediately checking if my wallet's still there. I will genuinely never forget experiencing the 250th 4th of July. America, you are absolutely mental. And I mean that as the biggest compliment possible.
1: Well, thank you so much. You are absolutely mental. Yeah, we are. That's What the Hell Did They Just Say? July 7th edition at 8:27 on DFW's Morning News. We'll get back to the hard headlines in 5 minutes. Let's hit traffic now. Julie DeHardy's on the roadways.
3: We do have some trouble in the Tarrant County area. Haltom City, 121 westbound at Carson. They're going to force you to the right side, single file, getting around this vehicle fire. So traffic's backed up at least a half hour. And then we have this closure if you're trying to go on 75 northbound to get to Sherman. They're going to put you off at 902. And traffic is backed up at least an hour through there. 635, we had a couple of problems westbound at Josie and at Marsh. They were both on the left side of the roadway. It's a slow roll as you pass by, so probably a 20-minute ride from the tollway on over to I-35. With Cliff right now traffic on the fives, I'm Julie DeHardy.
17: Today, mostly sunny, high near 98. Isolated afternoon thunderstorms are possible. Light southerly winds. Isolated storms taper off again with loss of daytime heating. Our overnight low will be 77. Tomorrow, Wednesday, mostly sunny and hot with a high near 99, low near 78. Winds out of the south 5 to 10. On Thursday, mostly sunny, breezy, and 100. Winds out of the south up to 20 miles per hour. And even more so on Friday with southwest winds up 25 miles per hour. Could be 102 Friday afternoon. But Saturday and Sunday, again, more humidity, a few isolated afternoon thunderstorms. I'm meteorologist Brad Barton.
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34: A colleague of mine went to a meeting of the primetime seniors the other week. There are programs like this all over the country for people in their 60s, 70s, 80s, and beyond to stay active. It's not just something to keep older folks busy. It helps to keep their bodies in shape and their brains sharp. Showing up with a good attitude is a must, and research shows that having the right mindset actually does lead to better physical aging. So if you need some suggestions to boost your positivity, experts we talked to recommended focusing on goals, which can boost your confidence. Practice gratitude, they said. One of the seniors my colleague met told her that just waking up in the morning is, quote, better than the alternative. That's true. Focus on the things you can control. Diet and exercise. And very importantly, surround yourself with positive people, because that can be contagious. I'm Dr. Sanjay Gupta, helping you live a better life.
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1: Clayton Neville, Sybil Summers with Dan Wilson behind the wheel, making our way to 9 o'clock. We got top of the hour news with Fox News Radio at that time, followed by local headlines with the KLIF WBAP news team. And then at 9, from 9 until noon, rather, we'll have Kilmeade of Fox and Friends fame, and then from noon until 3, The Vince Show, your inside scoop to D.C. politics. On to some local news right now. Sybil, the city of Irving is expanding its public transit network with the launch of the Irving Connector, the Loop at Las Colinas.
12: So the Loop provides convenient transportation throughout the Las Colinas Urban Center, connecting residents, employees, and visitors to residents, businesses, hotels, entertainment venues, and residential neighborhoods.
1: This thing officially launched yesterday, and Dan Vedral is the traffic and transportation director in Irving and joins us now. Dan, thanks for jumping on the show.
27: Well, thanks for having me. I appreciate the opportunity to talk about this.
1: So as far as the Loop at Las Colinas is concerned, it has officially been launched. That day was yesterday, right?
27: Yes, sir, it is. Yes.
1: So what does that mean? Like, what was the purpose of this as far as congestion goes, and what are we expecting to see?
27: Excellent questions. Yeah, the whole thing is, when you think about the urban center here in the city of Irving, Texas, one thing to think about, there's 30 to 45,000 jobs already down there. We have a multiple over 200 events at the Irving Convention Center. The Toyota Music Factory has over 200 different live events plus over 100 concerts, and we have 1,300 hotel rooms with over 10,000 to 15,000 people who live down here. So what we're trying to do is just kind of follow the vision of the mayor and the city council, as well as Ben Carpenter's vision, to have a well-connected environment. So this is a way for people who are working in those office buildings to just, rather than get out of their office, go to the parking garage, get their car to go somewhere to eat, this is going to help them connect to all those different places.
1: So what is it? Is it like a tram? Is it a bus?
27: It's a 17. It's a 15 passenger van. It's also ADA accessible, and basically, it's just going to go around the urban center there in a figure eight configuration. And what you can do then is you just, it's free. When it gets in front of your building there, you'll be able to, we have 9 different stops. You can just get on and it'll take you to the various places. It's very rider friendly, very user friendly. And just the frequency is about every 15 minutes.
1: Yeah, so let's say you're at the Mustangs in Las Colinas, checking it out, maybe taking somebody there from out of town, and then you're going to a concert at the Toyota Music Factory. You don't have to worry about finding another place to park. You would just dial this thing up and get on in 15 minutes.
27: Yeah, and you don't even have to make a reservation. And they have an app. It's called a City Mapper. It'll tell you where the bus is. I'll call it the bus. It's really a transit vehicle. But you can stay in the air-conditioned or if it's raining or hot or whatever outside, and then you'll know when the vehicle is going to be in front of the stop there, and you can get out at that very last minute. It'll show up. You get on, and boom, it'll take you where you need to go.
1: Yeah. Dan Bedrell's with us, Traffic and Transportation Director with the City of Irving. We only have about 30 seconds left here. Well, the transportation aspect of this is certainly interesting and is going to help people out a lot in navigating their plans there. I think it's just a testament to the growth, especially the entertainment growth in Las Colinas. It's the fact that this is even a demand. This is something that people needed and wanted. That says a lot for that area and the growth. Is that right?
27: Absolutely. And more than anything else, yes, absolutely on that. But we also want to provide what I call a Cadillac service to our businesses as well as the residents and the tourists so everybody can get around down there and not have to worry about it. This is just super easy. Literally, you get on, it's free of charge, and you just go around. So it can't get much easier than that, and it's just convenient.
1: Right. Absolutely. Good stuff. Dan Bedrell, thank you so much. Traffic and Transportation Director with the City of Irving. Appreciate the time.
27: Yes, sir. Thank you for allowing us to talk.
1: 8:35 at DFW's Morning News. And coming up after 8:40 this morning, we're going to talk about that screw worm, that pesky screw worm. It's still buzzing around South Texas. Do we have a hold on it yet? And how is it impacting Texas ranchers? We'll find out from Dr. Bain Wilson. Right now, though, let's check traffic. Here's Julie DeHardy on the roads.
3: We've got our closure trying to get into Sherman, northbound 75, right around 902 is where they make you exit, so near Howe, and you have at least an hour delay. And then if you're southbound 75 at Virginia Parkway, we've got a left center lane blocked with a stall. Police are on the scene, and it's a 15-20-minute backup. 635 westbound Marsh in the left lane, 5 minutes for you. 121 westbound at Carson, only the right lane gets by. You're backed up at least a half hour. And right 20 westbound at Anglin, that's a stalled vehicle in the right lane. You're back to the East Loop for a good 5 to 10 minutes. With Cliff right now, traffic on the fives, I'm Julie Lee Hardy.
17: Scattered, potentially strong thunderstorms are likely to bubble up again this afternoon. Then our rain chances pretty well disappear for a while. We'll get back to hot and humid conditions tomorrow, Thursday, and Friday with a new chance of rain this weekend. Today, mostly sunny with isolated afternoon thunderstorms just like yesterday. Our high today, 98, winds out of the south 5 to 10. Isolated storms taper off, low near 77 tonight. Tomorrow, mostly sunny with a high of 99. Thursday, mostly sunny, breezy, and 100, south winds 15 to 20. Friday, mostly sunny, windy, and hot with a high near 100, southwest winds 15 to 25 and gusty, and then continued hot with isolated afternoon storms both Saturday and Sunday. I'm meteorologist Brad Barton.
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34: For years, we've been talking about both the positive and negative effects of being on social media. And I would say, by and large, for older adults, social media is net positive. Not all positive, but net positive. Helps them keep in touch with friends and stay social. But for younger people, social media use, especially heavy use, tends to be net negative. In fact, according to this year's World Happiness Report, youth who use social media more than 5 hours a day reported a lower level of well-being. And researchers who study this sort of thing found that many teens wish these platforms didn't even exist, and yet they can't seem to stop using them. Experts we talked to largely suggested two things. Ideally, along with your friend group, take some time offline. Also, try to recurate your algorithm so it shows you posts that'll make you feel good. I'm Dr. Sanjay Gupta, helping you live a better life.
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1: One more sportscast coming at you 6 minutes from right now. The U.S. took one on the chin last night. They are eliminated from the FIFA World Cup. Belgium wins 4-1. What's next for the U.S. men's national soccer team? Our sister station, The Ticket, will tell you. And what's next for DFW with the FIFA World Cup? We've got all that coming up after traffic and weather in just about 6 minutes. Right now, though, I thought we'd turn back to that pesky screwworm. Sybil, the New World screwworm continues to spread across the Lone Star State, and federal and state agencies are actually expanding some of the surveillance programs that we've talked about. They're actually releasing sterile flies to suppress the outbreak, but some ranchers are still in the first line of defense.
12: And drawing on his experience working directly with livestock producers, Dr. Bain Wilson says early detection and good herd management can make the difference between containing an isolated case and allowing the parasite to spread.
1: Yeah, so his company is currently developing a remote monitoring tool that will actually allow ranchers to use cameras to keep an eye on their cattle as they drink water from wells and stuff like that. The goal is to reduce the risk of ranchers unintentionally spreading the parasitic fly that we call the screwworm. And we bring in Dr. Bain Wilson right now. Doctor, thanks for jumping on.
15: Yeah, good to be with you, Clayton.
1: So we just explained a little bit of the technology, and I'd love for you to expand on that. But first of all, tell us a little bit about the issue itself right now, the spread of the screwworm. Where are we in this? I mean, what we're hearing from the state is that it's somewhat contained, but we hear about more cases, it seems like, every week.
15: Yes. Currently, you know, since really about a month ago, there's been 32 total cases that have been detected, really in South and West Texas. Currently, I was just looking at this on the USDA website. There's about 18 active cases that have been reported that they are dealing with. And Texas Animal Health Commission says that's about 12 counties on about 23 premises. You know, there is a bit of a question of how many more cases are out there, and the best thing people can do is go ahead and report those if they suspect anything going on
1: now,
15: their place.
1: This is a big deal, and this is serious because, of course, it could have a serious impact on the beef production here in the state of Texas. And beef is big in Texas, obviously all over the country, but Texas especially. So a lot of ranchers are on edge. They are concerned about this, and it's something that they haven't dealt with. So what are some of the early warning signs? What are you guys telling ranchers? And then we'll get into the technology. But how can things be prevented if there is a way to prevent?
15: Well, number one is really just to get eyes on cattle. There's a lot of professionals, a lot of vets. They say that's the best thing is really to look at. If you can't see observe your entire herd every day, at least check every animal several times per week. Because really, once that female lays those flies, we can have larvae in 10 to 12 hours. So that's kind of the key number one thing. Report anything that looks suspicious, and that'll trigger kind of a cascade of response there of getting those sterile flies flown on their place. And really a big thing I think ranchers can do is reduce any routine tasks that take a lot of their time away from checking those animals. You know, and that's where RangeBot, we're trying to help folks kind of manage those routine tasks like checking water so they can spend as much time as possible checking those herds.
1: Yeah. Easier said than done when it comes to, you know, constantly watching and checking your cattle. And as you said, that's where you guys come in. We're speaking with Dr. Bane Wilson. Tell us a little bit about your company and that tool that you guys are developing for ranchers. Basically, what, it's cameras to keep an eye on the cattle?
15: Yes. I mean, so our company traditionally is focused on water infrastructure monitoring for ranches. So reducing people needing to go and just make routine multiple times per week checks on their water storage tanks, on their water troughs, on their pipes, to leak detection, really get ahead of things like that really haven't been managed in a long time. We have a platform where all of our devices connect to satellites, so we can transmit data onto our platform. And we're exploring options to get some cameras where we can put them over a water trough. We can dial them up when we know that the cattle are at the waters, and we can see if there's any abnormal behavior. Signs of New World Tourism infection would be like head shaking, any kind of suspicious wounds, any kind of abnormal gait or posture, really. So we want to be able to help ranchers detect those earlier.
1: Yeah, and the key is limiting the spread, and early detection obviously is a big part of that. And what's at risk? Well, beef production here in the state of Texas. So it's serious stuff, and obviously the steps are being taken to prevent this thing from spreading any further. But with 32 cases, it does continue to spread. I guess it'd be easy to say that things could be worse. Anyway, thank you so much for your time. We appreciate it. Dr. Bane Wilson, thanks for hopping on.
15: All right. Thank you so much. Have a great day.
1: You too. 8:46 at DFW's Morning News. We'll wrap up the show and cluck around in 5 minutes. In the meantime, here's traffic with Julie DeHardy.
3: Headed to Sherman, we're shut down on 75 northbound in Howe. So this is going to be right around 902. You're going to have to exit the roadway, and it's at least an hour delay. Southbound 75 Virginia Parkway, left center lane, that's a stall with police, and you're backed up about 20, 30 minutes. 121 westbound in Haltom City, they just opened everything up at Carson Street. Just a little crowded through there, but moving okay. 20 westbound at Anglin, stalled car right lane, so it backed you up onto the East Loop southbound, all the way back to 287. That's about a half hour. 30 westbound Longview is road work in the right lane, and that's a good 5 minute delay. With Cliff right now, traffic on the fives, I'm Julie DeHardy.
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17: Our weather here in North Texas is going to swing from isolated thunderstorms each afternoon to hot and dry in the middle of the week, and then back to some isolated thunderstorms again this coming weekend. Today, mostly sunny with isolated afternoon thunderstorms possible, much like yesterday. High today about 98 degrees, winds out of the south 5 to 10 miles an hour. Those isolated storms taper off tonight with a low of 77. Tomorrow, mostly sunny and just plain hot with a high of 99. Thursday, sunny, breezy and hot. Stronger south winds and a high near 100 Thursday afternoon. Same thing on Friday as well. Then we're looking at a new chance of isolated afternoon thunderstorms both Saturday and Sunday. I'm meteorologist Brad Barton.
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16: Despite Fuller and Balogun being eligible to play, the U.S. loses to Belgium 4-1 in the round of 16. Captain Tim Ream says the Balogun saga did not affect their performance.
19: We've done a good job with this group of allowing outside noise to be outside noise. It's got nothing to do with us as players and getting ready for games. One of those things, that's the world we live in. We were fully focused on us as a group and as a team and fully focused on the game.
16: U.S. has not been to the quarterfinals since 2002. The other World Cup matchup sees Cristiano Ronaldo and Portugal fall to Spain 1-0. Ronaldo playing his final game after announcing it would be his last run in soccer's biggest stage. And Jacob deGrom starting for the Rangers against the Angels tonight. The right-hander has faced L.A. previously, allowing 6 runs in 3 innings in late May. 7:05 first pitch. I'm Ryan Baldwin from 96.7 and 1310 The Ticket.
1: Ryan, thanks. 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
1: It's 8:51 at DFW's Morning News. Clayton Neville and Sybil Summers on this Tuesday News Day. Let's cluck around. Your sloppy seconds of this news day. Hashtag relevant and raunchy.
26: It's time for the Cliff Cluckaround.
1: Relevant indeed, but not necessarily your typical news content at the top and bottom of each hour. I see the words adult content on the screen, Sybil.
12: Yeah, this one is unintentionally raunchy. So there was a man, this happened in England, by the way, who makes these cute little paper hedgehogs. It's kind of like an origami art project, and he does it for local charities, and they're made out of pages of books that are donated to him. So he folds them and puts little googly eyes on them, little pom-pom noses on them, and so they look like these adorable hedgehogs.
1: That's a very British thing, I feel like. The hedgehog.
12: Oh, yeah, for sure. And so the spikes or whatever of the hedgehog are actually folded pages, so it looks kind of, you know, like an actual hedgehog. It's very cute.
1: That's pretty cool, yeah, like a pop-up book almost.
12: Exactly, yeah. So he's been passing these out, and he donates them to charity, and when he sees kids at, you know, local shops there, he hands them out. He asks the parents, of course, if they would like them, and they say yes. Well, one woman named Linda Fortune was with her 4-year-old granddaughter, and they saw this gentleman at a store, and he asked if they would like one of his hedgehogs, and she was like, sure, this seems great. So then she realized, as she started looking a little bit deeper, that it was adult content.
1: Oh, my.
12: Yeah, she said it was from an erotic novel, Pure Sexual Stuff. And that was given to her granddaughter. So she posted it on Facebook, and she's like, if you have any of these hedgehogs, make sure you check it out. And it turns out, like, another person with a 10-year-old had one, and somebody else had one.
1: Well, you're not supposed to read it, though, right? It's just like old newspaper clippings.
12: Exactly.
1: Yeah, you can't go in there and read all that.
12: Agreed.
1: Although he probably should have gone to a different stash when he started making his hedgehogs.
12: I mean, he got them as donations, so you can't really blame him. And, of course, he was contacted arrested by police because this woman went and complained. She said she was disgusted and all this stuff. And so she took it to police. They went to the man and he said, oh my gosh, I'm mortified. This was an absolute mistake. I am given these books by other people and I just use them. I literally fold the paper. I don't necessarily read every single page because think of how many pages it takes to make a cute little, I don't know, it's probably like a six inch hedgehog that's probably about the circumference of like half a basketball.
1: Yeah.
12: So he doesn't read the pages. It's like if you use newspaper to wrap a gift, you don't read it.
1: Yeah, nobody does that. That's why I don't know what that lady was doing. Was she looking for trouble or what?
12: Probably.
1: Or maybe there was just one word that stuck out.
12: Yeah.
1: Like passionate love. Like,
12: yes.
1: What in the world does that say? What's up with this hedgehog?
12: Exactly. Why is this hedgehog so horny?
1: Yeah,
12: so
1: exactly.
12: Then, of course, she posts it and they track the guy down. But the police realized there was no malice involved. No offenses were committed. So they said they were all made in good faith and they allow him to keep doing

0: stalled car right lane, so it backed you up onto the East Loop southbound all the way back to 287. That's about a half hour. 30 westbound Longview is road work in the right lane, and that's a good five-minute delay. With Cliff right now traffic on the fives, I'm Juwedy Hardy.
1: Today, mostly sunny, high near 98. Isolated afternoon thunderstorms are possible. Light southerly winds. Isolated storms taper off again with loss of daytime heating. Our overnight low will be 77. Tomorrow, Wednesday, mostly sunny and hot with a high near 99, low near 78. Winds out of the south 5 to 10. On Thursday, mostly sunny, breezy and 100. Winds out of the south up to 20 miles per hour. And even more so on Friday with southwest winds up 25 miles per hour. Could be 102 Friday afternoon. But Saturday and Sunday, again, more humidity, a few isolated afternoon thunderstorms. I'm meteorologist Brad Barton.
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15: A Better Life with Dr. Sanjay Gupta.
16: Osteoporosis affects millions of people in the United States and around the world. It's a disease that basically causes someone's bones to become weak, brittle, and porous, which can increase their risk of fractures. Now, the good news here is there are things you can do other than, or in addition to, taking medications to prevent fractures before it's too late. One is to up your intake of calcium and vitamin D. You also want to eat more protein. One functional medicine dietitian told us that that helps build muscle, and if you're building muscle strength, then you are also building bone strength. You want to be mindful of your workouts. The best ways to build bone density, one therapist told us, are going to be resistance exercises like lifting weights, and also exercises that make your bones take a bit of an impact, such as jumping or even running, just loading the bones a little bit more. I'm Dr. Sanjay Gupta, helping you live a better life.
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17: They failed the test. 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

0: Corner on soccer. Do you think that has happened, or do you think this is something that's going to be fleeting and then we'll just go back to basketball and football and baseball and all those things?
1: Well, we're always going to love those sports, but I think this really took it to another level, you know, here within the United States for a variety of different reasons. The American fan got into this like I haven't seen it in decades, you know, and usually it would take us to get to, you know, further rounds before we saw what was happening before the tournament even started, you know, and I think that was fantastic. That's a tribute to everybody here, you know, really coming together and celebrating what this sport is about.
2: So James Corden has done a great job doing late night television. Talked about that with Kobe Jones, who, if you don't know, is one of the finest players we had, outstanding forward for not only the national team, but for the MLS for years. He might even play overseas. So we'll see what happens from here. I know one thing. If I'm to look at the teams that are left, Spain and Belgium will be a good game, but Spain will win. And number two, the greatest game probably we will see, because it's so similar in my view, is Norway-England. When England went in front of a hostile crowd in Mexico City, this is a team we tied in Qatar 4 years ago. They go in front of a hostile crowd in Mexico City and do to Mexico, which hadn't been done, I think, in 5-10 years, and beat them thoroughly 3-2. But Mexico played. If you're in Mexico on Mexico's team and you're out the same round as us, doesn't matter. You gave it your all. You played. You lost to a great team and you barely lost 3-2. This was different. We'll see what they can do, see if the MLS can build off this in the long run. But that'll be great, and of course, everybody thinks France is going to win it all. It's still going to be fun the rest of the way, for sure. Brian Kilmeade.
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9: Making the case. I'm Chris Foster of Fox News. Prosecutors in Utah present more evidence against Charlie Kirk murder suspect Tyler Robinson at a multi-day hearing that resumes this hour, attended by Kirk's parents and his widow, Erica. It's for a judge to determine if there's enough evidence to proceed with a trial.
10: The prosecution intends to call 6 witnesses. So far, 2 have taken the stand. The first was Officer Chris Bagley, who was on the campus of Utah Valley University the day Charlie Kirk was killed. He testified he heard the gunshot, saw Charlie fall toward the white tent, and then chaos as people started screaming. One young man was having a seizure. Shortly after, the officer testified he discovered Tyler Robinson's sniper's perch on a roof with a screwdriver left behind. Now, Robinson's lead defense attorney, Catherine Nestor, cross-examined that officer. He told Nestor there were not metal detectors on campus, and he does not know for certain which direction the gunshot came from.
9: Fox's Matt Finn in Provo, Utah. President Trump, ahead of a NATO summit in Turkey, says he'll lift sanctions on Turkey imposed for buying a Russian-made missile defense.

0: Nealis with the Red Bulls. Thanks so much, Dylan. Appreciate it. Go out and practice.
1: Thanks, Brian.
0: All right. Pleasure, guys. You got it. Yeah. So that's Dylan. Just a quick note. Coming up on this Saturday, it'll be in Pensacola, Florida. History, Liberty, and Laughs. Going to be streamed on Fox Nation. So I hope to see you in person. Just go to BrianKilmeade.com, and there's VIP opportunities available. We get there before the show and give you a preview of what's happening and take your questions about just about everything. Also, great dates in the fall from Westbury, Long Island, to Red Bank, New Jersey, to Clearwater and Jacksonville, Florida, as well as St. Louis, all with my United States book that's coming out. 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
8: A Senate campaign is unraveling. I'm Lisa Brady, Fox News. It's the most pressure yet on Democrat Graham Platner to drop his run for Senate in Maine. One of his top supporters, Vermont Independent Senator Bernie Sanders, just publicly calling on him to drop out of the race. This following an ex-girlfriend's allegation of rape, which Platner denies, but it has spurred a cascade of opposition from fellow Democrats. New Hampshire Senator Jeanne Shaheen telling Fox earlier,
9: I think he needs to get out of the race, and the sooner the better, so that he can be replaced with somebody who can raise the issues in a way that doesn't address the other concerns that have been raised about Mr. Platner.
8: Senator Sanders says he has spoken with Platner about the best path forward in Maine and recommended he step aside in light of what Sanders calls these very serious allegations. Party officials in Maine have less than a week left to choose a different nominee in their bid to unseat Republican Senator Susan Collins. President Trump says U.S. sanctions on Turkey will be lifted after landing in the Turkish capital for a NATO summit.
10: These sanctions were placed on Turkey after it purchased a Russian missile defense system. The Turks were also kicked out of the F-35 fighter jet program.
11: We don't want to sanction friends. It's very simple.
10: President Trump says administration officials are working on the matter, and the U.S. may yet sell F-35s to Turkey. The NATO summit's being dominated by alliance attempts to bolster military power. Billions in arms deals already unveiled. Allies are being urged to come up with concrete plans to get military spending up to the 5% target announced last year.
8: Fox's Jonathan Savage in Ankara. The two-day NATO summit is expected to focus in part on Iran, which still claims to control traffic in the Strait of Hormuz, and maybe launching more attacks on commercial ships ahead of more talks with the U.S. At least three tankers hit by projectiles today. Oil prices now back over $70 a barrel. 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
9: 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I'm Sybil Summers. Three Romanian men are sentenced to prison for an internationally linked credit card skimming scheme which targeted hundreds of North Texas shoppers. Cameron Fairchild has more.
10: The men installed skimming devices and pinhole cameras at self-checkouts at DFW, CVS, and Walgreens stores. The operation stole the banking data of nearly 800 people. A judge in Dallas sentenced the ringleader to 30 years, his two henchmen to 20 years each, and ordered them to pay restitution to the victims. Cameron Fairchild, KLIF News.
9: And the U.S. men's national team ended its World Cup run last night. The team lost 4-1 to Belgium in the round of 16 match in Seattle. Belgium now faces Spain, who beat Portugal at Dallas Stadium on Monday on July 10th. 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
11: Highway 80 on the westbound side at Clements. They've still got road work up coming out of 40. It's in the left lane. It's going to stack things up about 8 minutes from FM 740 Pinson Road. And there's also road work going on the west side of Fort Worth, westbound I-30 at Longview in the right lane. Not much of a backup on this one. Couple of minutes beyond West Loop 820 with KLIF. Right now traffic, I'm Michael Scott.
9: Your 570 KLIF forecast.
12: Today, mostly sunny, high near 98. Isolated afternoon thunderstorms are possible, light southerly winds. Isolated storms taper off again with loss of daytime heating. Our overnight low will be 77. Tomorrow, Wednesday, mostly sunny and hot with a high near 99, low near 78. Winds out of the south 5 to 10. On Thursday, mostly sunny, breezy, and 100. Winds out of the south up to 20 miles per hour. And even more so on Friday with southwest winds up 25 miles per hour. Could be 102 Friday afternoon. But Saturday and Sunday, again, more humidity, a few isolated afternoon thunderstorms. I'm meteorologist Brad Barton.
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19: I'm Mike Trina. Texas lawmakers are considering banning foreign nationals from using surrogates in the state, raising concerns about immigration and birthright citizenship. The Texas Senate Health Committee is set to hear testimony tomorrow. The Texas GOP recently included a ban on commercial surrogacy for foreign nationals in its platform. Surrogacy experts say these arrangements account for a small percentage of surrogacy births in the U.S. Conservative groups state the issue is tied to national security after the attempted bombing of an Air Force base in Florida. The suspects there gained birthright citizenship when their illegal alien parents from China gave birth to them in the United States. The U.S. Supreme Court says Texas can enforce a law that limits children's ability to buy apps. While the legal process plays out, Clayton Neville has more.
20: The Texas App Store Accountability Act requires app stores and developers to verify users' ages and to get parental consent before making app store purchases. The law was reinstated by an appeals court last month after being temporarily paused by a Texas-based federal judge in December. The Supreme Court was asked last month for an emergency ruling blocking the law while litigation continues in the lower courts, but on Monday, the high court denied those requests, allowing the state to enforce the law for the time being. I'm Clayton Neville.
19: 570 KLIF traffic.
21: Southbound Loop 12 Alton Walker, the wreck at Shady Grove is gone. That backup has completely unwound. Also working on a wreck as you move from Burleson into Fort Worth, 35W northbound. This is near Ricky Lane. It's currently causing a 10-minute delay from County Road 518 with KLIF right now. Traffic, I'm Michael Scott.
19: Your 570 KLIF forecast today, sunny and hot with isolated showers and thunderstorms. High near 99. Tonight, mostly clear with isolated showers and thunderstorms, low around 78. Tomorrow, sunny and hot with a high near 99, heat index about 103. 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
1: I'm Mike Trina. Dallas Cowboys defensive end Marshawn Nealand was diagnosed with stage 1 CTE following his suicide last year. The diagnosis was made by scientists at the Boston University CTE Center through post-mortem brain tissue analysis. The 24-year-old was in his second season with the Cowboys when he died, and CTE is a degenerative brain disease linked to related head trauma. Three Romanian men were sentenced to prison for an internationally linked credit card skimming scheme, which targeted hundreds of North Texas shoppers. Cameron Fairchild has more.
2: The men installed skimming devices and pinhole cameras at self-checkouts at DFW, CVS, and Walgreens stores. The operation stole the banking data of nearly 800 people. A judge in Dallas sentenced the ringleader to 30 years, his two henchmen to 20 years each. Cameron Fairchild, KLIF News.
1: The Texas Stock Exchange has run its first systems test in Dallas, but the platform is not yet open for business. Instead of trading household stocks like Apple or Tesla, TXSE spent opening day Monday routing orders exclusively for dummy test tickers. Genuine corporate equities will begin phasing onto the system over the coming weeks, with full public trading set to launch by the end of July. 570 KLIF traffic.
3: Northwest Fort Worth, 287 northbound past Harmon. Stalled vehicle in the left lane's been moved to the left shoulder. It was a little slow coming up from 35W. Up in Grayson County, 75 northbound shut down between 902 and exit 55 due to a big truck fire. That was slowing traffic from just north of the North 5 merge onto 75. And 35E southbound, we've got right lane road work, both Regal Row and then down at Medical District. So causing some stop go as you make your way down towards Woodall. With KLIF right now traffic, I'm John Wolf.
1: Your 570 KLIF forecast today, sunny and hot with isolated showers and thunderstorms, high near 99. Tonight, mostly clear with isolated showers and thunderstorms, low around 78. Tomorrow, sunny and hot with a high near 99, heat index about 103. 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

0: Rising from the heart of the swamp, a beacon of truth is casting its light. 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
1: All right, 844-484-3872, 844-4-THE-USA. That's the way to join us today, from coast to coast, from sea to shining sea. I begin today with an announcement. I'd like to officially distance myself from Graham Plattner. That's right. I need to make this announcement right at the top of the show. I can't let this fall to later in the program. I have to officially distance myself from Graham Plattner. I didn't think I would have to do this, but here I am making this announcement today. Here's the one problem I have. I can't get any further away from Graham Plattner. I'm not even sure how I can do this. It's crazy. I told you yesterday that the rumor mill was buzzing in the state of Maine. The Bangor Daily News, before we closed yesterday's program, alerted us to the fact that, hey, Democrats, they're chattering amongst themselves that a big story is about to drop on Graham Plattner. And when it does, it's going to force him right out of this race. And I was thinking yesterday, and I even did some idle speculation off the air with Jim on what it might be. I was like, was he killing villagers? Like, what hasn't he been accused of at this point? What hasn't he already admitted to at this point? Remember, he was, as last year, the bunch of Reddit posts of his pop up showing that he calls himself a communist. He hates the cops. He hates white people in Maine. And then you get a little bit further down the road and you find out, oh, he's got a Nazi tattoo right there on his chest. He's got a Nazi tattoo. Yeah, no big deal. But meanwhile, the left is accusing the right of being Nazis. They're running actual Nazis and paying for cross burnings. And then we find out earlier this year that he had more of these deranged posts on Reddit where he said that war was the most enjoyable experience of his life, loved all of the bloodshed. And then he was mocking Purple Heart veterans. He was mocking people who were wounded at war. And then we find out that he had this online sexting profile where he would speak to a bunch of women that weren't his wife by sending them nude photos of himself. That came out. And then what happened? And then we also found out in June, a New York Times report comes out that a bunch of women say that they didn't really like their experiences with him. And one of them on the record, Lindsay Fifield, it says, Graham Plattner hurt me. He would pull me out of vehicles, throw me around. He grabbed me by the shoulders, left bruises on me, spun me around, forced me into a room, closed a door, locked me in there until the next morning. And to that, the media said, yawn, come at us when you've got a real allegation. So yesterday, late in the day yesterday, this would be right after we get off the air, Politico comes out with their report that now this guy is accused of rape. Graham Plattner is accused of being a rapist. And the woman who's making the accusation is named Jenny Rakoso? I'm not sure. Jim, have you heard a pronunciation on her last name that... Okay, I've been saying Rakoso. But whatever the pronunciation is, I'll go with that for today. So Jenny accuses Graham Plattner of being a rapist, and she detailed an event that took place in 2021. Now, I'll tell you right up front, this is not the first time we've heard this woman's name. She appeared in the New York Times piece in June. She appeared in the New York Times piece. The Times didn't tell us the nature of the attack. They just said that she had some good memories. What? Square this for me. Tell me exactly how this works. Rakoso said she agreed with many of Mr. Plattner's policies. This is back in June, the New York Times. Said she had an off-and-on relationship with Mr. Plattner and had positive memories. But she was not shocked, she said, when she saw the incendiary comments that he had made about women that have surfaced during the campaign. Quote, I was like, that makes sense. This person does not respect women. Ms. Rakoso also said that in 2021, he arrived at her house drunk after she had asked him not to come over. She declined to elaborate, but she said she cut off contact soon after that episode and found his behavior reckless and unsettling. Okay. That's where the New York Times left it. They didn't tell us what else happened. She says that in that 2021 event, she was exchanging text messages with him, and she did tell him not to come over. Don't come over, she said. And She said she wasn't in the mood for company. Later that evening, she said she realized when she heard a sound on the stairs that he had let himself into her house, which was unlocked. Plattner came up the stairs, Rakusso said, to where she was on a couch. He got on top of her, and he kept grabbing her, she said, while she repeatedly told him to stop and that she wasn't interested. Rakusso said she smelled alcohol on his breath, believed he was almost blackout drunk, because Plattner ignored her protests and continued to grab her after knocking over an antique sewing kit, spilling small needles everywhere. Quote, I had been telling him these words like, no, don't, she recalled. And the look on his face and realizing what was happening, I just realized that, like, I am in a situation where there's no consent here, she said. She said she tried to separate herself from Plattner by telling him she couldn't be in that room anymore, after which he followed her to her bedroom and he had sex with her against her will. She said after the night had transpired, there's more detail here, but I'll spare you from too much of it. But she said she went to clean herself up. When she returns, Plattner had fallen asleep. She contemplated waking him up to kick him out, but worried he could hurt someone driving in the state that he was in. The following morning, she said, Plattner tried to put his arm around her, and she pushed him away. She said she asked him whether he remembered what had happened the previous night. According to Rakusso, Plattner said he did not remember. Rakusso said she told him to leave and never contact her again. Never contact her again. She says she's got a later boyfriend who became a source for Politico here, who recounted that she did share this story with him. She has various text messages, contemporaneous messages with friends, Instagram posts, these types of things to help add some credibility to the fact to this story. But one of the themes that we're seeing in the piece, beyond her disclosure, is that she said that she hesitated to bring the story forward because she's a Democrat. She said, one of the reasons I didn't come forward sooner was the moral conflict that I had between supporting his politics but not supporting him as a person. I just want the truth out there. I just want people to have a whole scope of who he is as a person, she says. And she also indicated that one of the reasons she came forward was because Lindsay Fifield's allegations when they came out in June about being physically assaulted by Graham Plattner were litigated like crazy in the media, and everybody tried to act like she's just some right-wing crazy person trying to take down Graham Plattner. Remember this? Lindsay Fifield was brave enough to go on the record, staked her reputation on it, said, I got to get this story out there. And instead of taking her seriously, instead of believing all women or anything like that, the media spent a whole bunch of time trying to suggest that her motives were impure, that she was guided by her Republican politics, given that she's been very active in conservative politics during her career, and therefore we should discount her as nothing more than a political actor. That was the treatment she received. And in fact, even on Ms. Now yesterday, after the new Graham Plattner allegations came out, this time from Jenny Rakusso, one of their hosts by the name of Antonia Hilton said, yeah, we didn't really believe the first girl because she was right wing, but this one's a little more credible. Take a listen.
2: To that comment about the sort of post-Me Too era and the debate that sort of happened in the Democratic Party after this, the series of allegations around Graham Plattner, part of, I think, what made it complicated for some Democrats to fully believe the woman who was at the center of the last round was that she was associated with right wing politics. But this woman, I want to read part of what's out here. One of the reasons, she says to Politico, I didn't come forward sooner was the huge moral conflict that I had between supporting his politics. So she is saying, I actually agree with Graham Plattner, his positions, his politics. She's clearly more on the left, but not supporting him as a person. I just want the truth out there. I just want people to have a whole scope of who he is as a person.
1: This is what happens when you make the Democrat Party your religion. This is what happens. I mean, when your whole personality is, I'm a Democrat, stop Trump at all costs, then this kind of awfulness occurs and it goes without mention unless it's convenient to the Democrat Party. Let me explain what's happening. You and I knew that this guy was a scumbag. We knew it. It's not brand new information. Oh, Graham Plattner is a scumbag? Oh, what a shock. What a shock. The guy with the Nazi tattoo stamped directly on his chest. There were signs, Jim. There were signs. So we knew for a while, this is a lot like Joe Biden's brain not working. We knew. The American people knew this. Anybody with two eyes, two ears, and two brain cells to rub together knew that Graham Plattner was scum. And yet, the media have been dragging him along during this entire campaign. The Democrat Party has been endorsing him enthusiastically. He's so authentic. He's one of the people. Also, it says a lot about what they think of the people of Maine. They really think the people of Maine are all a bunch of just like depraved, Nazi-tatted, out-of-control lunatics like Graham Plattner. They really do. They're like, he's just like them. No, he's not. No, he's not. Graham Plattner's an unusual figure, an unusual and depraved figure, a figure who needs help. He doesn't need a job in the United States Senate. And yet Democrats have abided this. Why? Because they want power. And what's in the way of power right now? Graham Plattner. Plattner is destined to lose to Susan Collins. This is a must-win seat for these Democrats. They're convinced they have to pick this thing up. They've got to, by any means necessary. And they're willing to do literally anything necessary to take that seat, including shivving their own guy. You're witnessing it again. It's always the same thing. Am I saying that I don't believe this woman? No, I'm not saying that at all. Of course, everyone is innocent until they're proven guilty, especially when you're accused of crimes. But I find her allegations to be very credible. She's got the evidence to back it up. She's got the witnesses to back it up. It's nothing like the ridiculous allegations that the left routinely directs at people like Donald Trump and Pete Hegseth and Brett Kavanaugh. They just make crap up. It's a by any means necessary party. But here you have a credible accusation. But the timing of it, well, it really is interesting. Because the deadline for Graham Plattner to drop out so he can be replaced in this race is next week, Monday. Next week, Monday. Time is of the essence, isn't it? By the end of this month, Democrats will have the opportunity to replace him in Maine, should Graham Plattner drop out by next week. The timing is everything. And this is par for the course for these Democrats. They do it all the time. They rigged the presidential nominee for the last three election cycles. Hillary Clinton wasn't going to win. They rigged it so she would. Joe Biden wasn't going to win. They rigged it so he would. And Kamala Harris didn't get a single vote in a Democrat presidential primary. They gave her it anyway. They rigged it. They kick people out frequently when they become politically inconvenient. Eric Swalwell was just rocketed out of the California governor's race when it looked like two Republicans would end up on the ballot in November. Can't let that happen. The Democrat vote was too defrayed. And suddenly we start finding out all these allegations about Eric Swalwell's sexual assault past. Allegations that he too denies, just like Graham Plattner's denying this story. The blackmail file was opened at the most opportune time. It's an amazing thing. We're going to keep unpacking what we're witnessing here because I think it's politically interesting and it's a sign of just how low the Democrats are willing to go in pursuit of power. More ahead on The Vince Show.
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19: A better life with Dr. Sanjay Gupta.
20: For years, we've been talking about both the positive and negative effects of being on social media. And I would say, by and large, for older adults, social media is net positive. Not all positive, but net positive. Helps them keep in touch with friends and stay social. But for younger people, social media use, especially heavy use, tends to be net negative. In fact, according to this year's World Happiness Report, youth who use social media more than 5 hours a day reported a lower level of well-being. And researchers who study this sort of thing found that many teens wish these platforms didn't even exist, and yet they can't seem to stop using them. Experts we talked to largely suggested two things. Ideally, along with your friend group, take some time offline. Also, try to recurate your algorithm so it shows you posts that'll make you feel good. I'm Dr. Sanjay Gupta, helping you live a better life.
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3: Huh. All right. So Graham Plattner released a video in the midst of all these allegations against him, and he straight up said, I didn't do it, but I am pausing my campaign. Now, I'm just, even before you hear the audio, just think, let's do a logic exercise here. Let's a little thought experiment. If you were accused of something that you definitely didn't do, it was just nothing more than just a vicious political attack, wouldn't you forcefully defend yourself? Why would you suspend the campaign? Man, this lie really hit us hard. We're going to have to tap out for a second and think about whether or not we're going to continue this campaign. No, that's not, those aren't the circumstances. Of course. This suggests that the allegation has credibility. Listen to the guy.
4: I wanted to directly address the troubling, serious, and false allegations against me. Any accusation of non-consensual behavior is categorically false. Over the last 10 months, I have been deeply humbled by the faith Mainers have put in me. You have welcomed me into your homes, into your places of work, into your restaurants, into your houses of worship. You have shown that a different kind of politics, one that puts the interests of people over corporations, is not just possible, but is inevitable. This movement we have built, the largest volunteer base in the history of Maine politics, the hundreds of thousands of grassroots donors, and the supporters across the ideological spectrum, we were united in a love of Maine, a belief that our politics must change, and a focus on defeating Susan Collins. So, regardless of the inaccuracy of the reporting, but mindful of the political reality it will inflict, we are taking the time to reflect on the best path forward for the state that I love, the people that I love.
5: This allegation is completely false. There's no truth to it whatsoever. So as a result, I am going to suspend my campaign.
3: Not making a lot of sense. Not making a lot of sense, but making sense is not the point. Trying to figure out what to do. Hey, look, listen, you see what's happening. The Democrat Party is trebucheting this guy out. Bernie Sanders, in the last 12 seconds, just announced that he's calling on Graham Plattner to drop out of the race. Bernie Sanders, who's been standing shoulder to shoulder with Graham Plattner this whole campaign. Nobody's been a bigger endorser, supporter, backer of Graham Plattner than old Bernie. And he just decided to come out and he said, I think it would be best for everybody if Graham Plattner would leave the race. So he's calling for him to get out. Perfect timing. Perfect timing. They're getting rid of this guy right now. And they're going to replace him. So once again, it goes back to, what do they think of the people of Maine? First, they thought that they're just a bunch of morally depraved animals. Graham Plattner's just like everybody in Maine. And then second, they said, to hell with your primary votes. We're going to get rid of this guy, and we're going to force somebody else down your throat. In case you're wondering, you know, for all of you lefties who continue to stand up for the Democrat Party, the pro-democracy party, every time democracy gets in their way, they crush it. How exactly are they pro-democracy? They love rigging elections. I've got a lot more to get to. A lot more to get to on another busy edition of The Vince Show.
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9: Fox News, I'm Tom Graham. Legal troubles continue for Facebook and Instagram parent company Meta. Four states are suing, accusing the social media giant of getting children addicted. Fox's Connor Hanson.
10: The attorneys general of California, Colorado, Kentucky, and New Jersey are suing Meta, saying it designed its products to hook young users. They want a staggering $1.4 trillion sum.
9: Meta argues the penalties being sought are untethered from reality. A New York City skyscraper is in danger of collapsing in busy midtown Manhattan. Mayor Zohra Mamdani says columns are buckled, floors are sagging.
11: The building remains unstable. Since arriving on scene, we have witnessed additional movement in one of the compromised columns.
9: At 38th story structure was being renovated. Nearby buildings have been evacuated. 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
12: We've got a problem now on the east side of Dallas. 30 westbound at Jim Miller. The right lane's blocked. That's slow from St. Francis and stays slow a little bit past there as well. Not seeing any big slowdowns on 75 southbound heading into the downtown area. 35 east southbound, though. We've got some road work in the right lane, first at Riedel Row, then at Medical District Drive. So be prepared to stay out of the right lane and keep tapping the brakes. With KLIF Right Now Traffic, I'm John Wolf.
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17: Osteoporosis affects millions of people in the United States and around the world. It's a disease that basically causes someone's bones to become weak, brittle, and porous, which can increase their risk of fractures. Now, the good news here is there are things you can do other than, or in addition to, taking medications to prevent fractures before it's too late. One is to up your intake of calcium and vitamin D. You also want to eat more protein. One functional medicine dietitian told us that that helps build muscle, and if you're building muscle strength, then you are also building bone strength. You want to be mindful of your workouts. The best ways to build bone density, one therapist told us, are going to be resistance exercises like lifting weights, and also exercises that make your bones take a bit of an impact, such as jumping or even running, just loading the bones a little bit more. I'm Dr. Sanjay Gupta, helping you live a better life.
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18: A lot has been said about me today through anonymous allegations. I thought it was important that you see and hear from me directly.
4: I wanted to directly address the troubling, serious, and false allegations against me.
19: Wasn't me. No, baby, wasn't me.
18: These allegations of sexual assault are flat false. They're absolutely false.
4: Any accusation of non-consensual behavior is categorically false.
19: Oh, there must have been some other buddy. No, child, it wasn't me.
18: I do not suggest to you in any way that I'm perfect or that I'm a saint.
4: I've been deeply humbled by the faith Mainers have put in me.
18: I think you know who I am. For over 20 years, I have served the public.
4: You have welcomed me into your homes, into your places of work, into your restaurants, into your

0: I also apologize to you if in any way you've doubted your support for me.
1: Throughout it all, you never turned your back on me.
0: This weekend, I'm going to spend time with my family and friends.
1: We are taking the time to reflect on the best path forward. Yeah, there must have been some other money. No, no, child, there wouldn't be.
2: Yep, swallows well that ends well. Eric Swalwell was thrown out the same way. You're watching it happen. Grant Plattner right now. Both of these guys, just in the course of the last few months, being kicked out by their own party, the blackmail file getting opened up in order to stop them because they're in the way of the party's power. And that's when you've got to go. So fascinating to see what's happening with Grant Plattner. Also fascinating to see who hasn't received the message yet within the party. There's a lag time. Not every single message gets out uniformly to all these Democrats. So, for instance, yesterday over on Ms. Now, there's a guest that they have with some frequency by the name of Charles Blow. His last name is well given, given his his political analysis. It's awful. But he was on the air yesterday as this news was breaking, and he said, well, Republicans are worse.
3: Well, the first thing I always want to say in situations like this is that sounds horrible. And we deserve to hear her more of her case. If she wants to pursue other actions, I think she should be encouraged to do that. And we should wait to hear more of her case. But the second thing I want to say is that we continue to have a situation where Democrats and Republicans are playing by completely separate rule books. The idea that this would push him out of the race, maybe that's the right thing to do. But, you know, Donald Trump was found liable of sexually abusing a woman. And then 8 months later, a separate jury found him guilty of liable for defamation of her. And then 10 months after that, he was still elected.
2: That was all like complete whack jobbery. The E. Jean Carroll thing, that lady is cuckoo for Cocoa Puffs. And they go with these rigged juries in order to try and make allegations seem like they have credibility, to try and attack Trump. It was also crazy. Funded by Reid Hoffman, left-wing billionaire who has dedicated his life and fortune to destroying Donald Trump and the people who voted for him. It's also very absurd. And that's what Charles Blow is resting his defense on to the extent that he has one. And I love this. Have you noticed this, Jim, in all the left-wing media analysis of the last 24 hours? The View was saying this, too. Like, you know, us Democrats, we fall in love. We don't fall in line. And what are the nonsense that they're using? There's stuff like, and Republicans never play by the rules. Democrats always play by the rules. And how dare you think you have the moral high ground over us? And on and on and on. I'm like, what are you talking about? What rules do you play by? What rules are they talking about? The left doesn't play by rules. The left plays by prison rules. They're fashioning shivs in their cells. What are they talking about? Facts rarely enter the conversation when you're dealing with a lefty. It's why debate with them is so difficult. It's practically impossible. You're not even dealing with the same kind of reality. They think that men can become women and vice versa. They make claims about abusing children as if it's some sort of benefit to the kid. They won't even acknowledge that a human life is killed in the act of abortion that they call reproductive rights. They rig elections. They're not interested in the voters. They're importing new people by the millions into the United States of America because they don't like the rules of the current system. They don't like the Electoral College. They're trying to erase it. They hate those rules. I don't want to play by rules. They try and remove their political opponents from ballots in places like, oh, Maine. Look, there it is again. Maine, Colorado, that's where they tried to remove President Trump from the ballot. They abuse their power over the justice system to try and lock him up, get mugshots of him, try and muddy him up so that voters turn away from him, not anticipating that voters would like him more as a result of his persecution. Yeah, they're big rule followers, those lefties. They love rules. They love it, as they accuse Donald Trump of colluding with the Russians to steal an election from the most unlikable candidate to ever run for public office, Hillary Clinton.
3: Christine Blasey Ford gave, I thought, compelling testimony against Brett Kavanaugh about what she said she was raped. He was still confirmed by Republicans in the Senate.
2: Yeah, because that was preposterous. That was absurd. The Christine Blasey Ford allegation. Do you remember this? Does anybody remember this? Where she's, first of all, Dianne Feinstein doubted that her allegations were good enough to bring forward anyway. It leaks that Dianne Feinstein has a claim, has an allegation, and then the drumbeat starts. Well, get her in front of the kill. Get her in front of the hill. Get her in front of the hill. They fly her across the country, even though apparently she's scared of planes. Do you remember this, Jim? She was fearful of planes, and yet they flew her to the hearing, you know, because that's how you treat.
4: Yeah, they had her well-being in mind completely, right?
2: That's how you treat a victim who's very upset with by air travel. You fly her there. And then her home, as I recall, had multiple front doors because she had some sort of phobia about doors or something. And then while she was testifying, her hair was wrapped around her glasses to the point that it looked painful. I'm pretty sure her hair is getting caught inside of the frame of her glasses. And then she made a bunch of allegations that weren't substantiated by literally anything, to include her best friend, Leland Kaiser. Remember that name? Where she says, oh, well, my best friend can vouch for me. The best friend's like, I have no idea what she's talking about. I was never at anything like this. And everyone's pressuring me to lie about it. Yeah, that's what Charles Blow is resting his case on. Yeah, the very credible accusations against Brett Kavanaugh. What a tool. What an absolute tool. And so Politico writes the story yesterday. They put this thing up. And this morning, the Politico writer, Adam Wrenn, appeared on Ms. Now as well, Ms. Now's morning show. And one of the hosts there is a woman by the name of Mika Brzezinski. And instead of, you know, digging into all of the breaking news and what it means for the country, instead, she was cross-examining Adam Wrenn about why he would publish this story to begin with. Why would you do this to Graham Plattner? Nobody told Mika that she's supposed to get on board with throwing this guy out.
5: So what are some of those corroborating pieces of evidence? So you've got conversations with her therapist and people who she confided in.
2: Any evidence?
5: Conversations with Graham Plattner at the time of it where she said, because apparently as part of this story, she says she even confirmed to him that this was not consent. Do you have that? What do you have that actually connects this literally? Graham Plattner to raping this victim.
6: Yeah, she reached out to him the day after via Instagram and essentially, you know, told him that, you know, she didn't want to hear from again. She told him that morning as well. You know, we looked at messages that she had sent to others in the months after this happened through social media.
5: But you were able to see those DMs?
6: She tried to recover those DMs. We did not. We were not able to review those DMs, but she described them.
2: Can I just give Politico some advice? Will you please give this kid some media training? It's a little stammery. It's a little difficult to follow. Just lock it up, son.
6: Before he was a public, before he was a political candidate, we saw her essentially explain to others that he was, quote, in her words, consensually careless, end quote.
5: Were you able to see the interactions between Graham Plattner and this alleged victim? Did you actually physically see them? Did she produce them for you?
2: You see what's happening. So Mika is playing Graham Plattner's lawyer now. She's saying, well, wait a second. I don't think there's much to this. I don't think she's a credible witness. This accusation doesn't pass the smell test. I'm here to defend Graham Plattner. Like, really? After everything you know about Graham Plattner, you decided I'm going to go all in right now. This is the moment. Mika knows how to pick them.
6: She attempted to uncover them. She was unable to.
5: Willie?
7: So let's talk a little bit, Adam, about some of the timing of this. Some people pointed out it's a week out from the date that Democrats now have to scramble and potentially find a new candidate if Plattner does indeed drop out as he's expected to. We'll talk more about his support in the Democratic Party nationally at the state level has collapsed after these revelations. She was, Jenny, in that New York Times piece. She appeared in the piece a few weeks ago. So
2: that's
7: what's
2: right.
7: Your sense of why she decided she wanted to go into more detail with you at this point?
6: Yeah, Willie. She was frustrated with how that article landed. She told us she was frustrated with another woman that she knows who was quoted in that piece. How her story was received. She felt there was a lot of negative polarization around that that anecdote that she was written off just because she was a Republican. And, you know, she wanted Maine voters to have sort of the full story.
2: Okay. What he's trying to say is that Lindsay Fifield, who is in conservative politics, was the key story that the New York Times focused on. And as a result, it was used as a means to keep Graham Plattner in the race. Oh, it's just a right-wing allegation. Even though this other woman, who just made this accusation yesterday with Politico, was also quoted in the piece saying that she was treated poorly by Graham Plattner. Now we find out more that she alleges he raped her. She was upset by how the piece was received because you know what she wanted. She wanted him out of the race. She didn't want this to end with, oh, well, it's just hard to know what's going on here. Keep him in the race. No, she wanted him out. So she tried again. And this time she's given more detail, this time to Politico, or at least given it on the record. We don't know what she told the New York Times off the record about her relationship, about this experience. But she said it on the record to Politico because she wants him out. And so when you hear she's a Democrat, I love Democrats are like, well, that just means she has some more credibility as a Democrat. No, what it means is that as a Democrat, you can interpret this as she's trying to advantage the Democrat Party here. She's up the ante on her allegation. It wasn't enough just to speak out against him once. She needs to make sure he doesn't get into office. And she's doing it at exactly this moment when Maine Democrats have a small window of opportunity to replace him going into November. That's what's happening as we speak. Just remarkable. Now, she sat down with Jake Tapper last night to detail her allegations. And Jake Tapper asked one of the single most awkward questions I've ever heard in an interview like this. I don't know what, first of all, normally what ends up happening with an allegation like this, you don't usually put, this is just customary. They don't usually put a male host with the female who's making the allegation. You usually have a female host, right? That I was a little shocked that CNN had a male host conduct this interview, but I'm just making some assumptions here. I think maybe Jake Tapper's producers chased her down, and so they succeeded. They were the show that got her. Also weird in this audio, and Jim will detect this, and perhaps I haven't even talked to him about this, but I guarantee he picked it up. I don't think Jake's microphone is working. He is speaking in this interview, and I'm pretty certain his lapel mic dies during the interview. So they're picking up his voice off of her mic. She's sitting across from him. I heard it instinctively. I was like, whoa, wait a second. There's something weird about the sound in this. And he's asking a very awkward question. He's asking her why she let him rape her. Which I can't even believe these words came out of his mouth. Hold on. We'll get to him in just a moment. I've got that and so much more all ahead on The Vince Show.
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14: A better life with Dr. Sanjay Gupta.
15: There are lots of things you can measure to get an idea of how healthy you are at any given moment. Temperature, heart rate, blood pressure, just to name a few. But how about how healthy you will be and how long you're likely to live? According to a new study out of the University at Buffalo, two simple strength tests are pretty accurate at predicting longevity in older women. One is hand grip strength, and the other is how quickly people can stand up from a seated position without using their arms. By the way, I remember interviewing former President Jimmy Carter when he was quite old and being really impressed how he just popped out of the chair without using his arms. Not a lot of older people can actually do that. But I think the message here is that maintaining strength as you age is going to help you perform everyday activities, but also help you avoid injury and stay independent. I'm Dr. Sanjay Gupta, helping you live a better life.
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2: Jake Tapper speaking to Graham Plattner's Democrat accuser, Jenny Rasico, last night.
23: Something you said that I just want to find out more about. You said he was forcing himself on you. It was getting violent. You were pushing him off. You were kicking him off. Needles and sewing equipment was falling all over. and walk us through the process where you decided that the safest thing you could do was just let him rape you.
0: Oh my God.
1: Yeah. I had never been in that situation before, and I remember it being an instant where I had recognized that he wasn't listening to me. It wasn't just that he wasn't hearing me or whatnot. And then I recognized his level of intoxication, and I knew in that moment I wasn't safe. And I don't think I was safe to physically fight back. He's big, he's strong. And I just had to evaluate my safety and come up with the least worst outcome to the situation. And so I felt like complying for my safety was the least worst option.
2: What was he thinking by asking this question? Why did you let him rape you? Is that a real question? I mean, isn't this kind of self-explanatory? The guy is bigger than her. He can hurt her. She's trying to survive the encounter. You can almost hear the regret in his voice as he got to the end of the question. The logical cul-de-sac that he had driven into. He was like the last few words came out like, oops, why am I asking it this way? But then he doubles down.
23: But that's not consenting.
1: No, complying is not consenting.
23: Complying is letting him rape you.
2: He's doing it again.
1: He's getting it over with.
23: So that he didn't hurt you even more?
1: I don't know what this person is capable of. I don't think anybody does. And even people you know for years and trust, you don't know the depths of what they're capable of. And
23: you were afraid for your safety.
1: Yeah, I was afraid for my safety.
23: Beyond, not that rape isn't a horrific thing, but beyond
1: rape.
23: Right.
1: I didn't want to find out.
2: Jake, just stop. Just stop. This hole you've dug, it continues. We can't see you anymore. You're buried too far deep. Just stop. First rule of holes. Stop digging. Well, unless you need one, and then dig it. it's so crazy to me. Anyway, we'll see what happens. Every one of these Democrats is now finally recanting. Oh, I'm not with him anymore. This is after all of them were saying, oh, yeah, I'm totally with him. I'm standing by him. They were trashing women who were saying that Graham Plattner treated them horribly. And it was this moment, this tactical moment. Does this remind you of anything? Does it remind you of the moment that every single Democrat in the media all turned on Joe Biden at once and replaced him with Kamala Harris? Seems very familiar. More ahead on The Vince Show.
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4: Consequences for Iran. Lisa Brady, Fox News. The U.S. Treasury revoking a license that had temporarily authorized the sale of Iranian oil. This after three more commercial ships were hit by projectiles in the Strait of Hormuz, including a Qatari tanker.
5: That tanker was defying the Iranian order to follow their route instead of traveling the Omani route back by the United States. A warning went out over the radio. It was ignored, and the tanker was hit by an unidentified projectile.
4: Fox's Mike Tobin in Tel Aviv. Iran has not directly claimed responsibility. Previous attacks have led to U.S. strikes and Iran attacks on neighboring countries. Right now, talks between the U.S. and Iran are on hold during a funeral for the slain supreme leader. And President Trump is in Turkey for a NATO summit. A federal judge just blocking the Trump administration from getting contact information for 2020 election workers in Georgia. The judge ruling the Justice Department subpoena is unreasonable. Evacuations in New York City around a high-rise under renovation, where bricks are falling and support columns bending.
6: Investigators are now focused on one key question: what caused those support columns to start buckling? Until engineers can determine the building is structurally sound, this section of Midtown East is expected to remain partially closed.
4: Fox's CB Cotton. New Jersey Governor Mikey Sherrill visiting a BJ's wholesale club store where the roof collapsed during storms yesterday that also caused flooding, downed trees, and power outages around the region. Sherrill urging people to report damage to the state's Office of Emergency Management.
7: Some of the applications we'll have for federal assistance will be very technical, so we want everyone to report those damages so we can calculate them.
4: The storms followed a heat wave, now blamed for deaths in multiple states, including more than 20 in New Jersey. A retreat on Wall Street, the Dow down 131 at the bell. 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
14: I'm Mike Trina. Texas lawmakers are considering banning foreign nationals from using

0: surrogates in the state raising concerns about immigration and birthright citizenship. The Texas Senate Health Committee is set to hear testimony tomorrow. The Texas GOP recently included a ban on commercial surrogacy for foreign nationals in its platform. Surrogacy experts say these arrangements account for a small percentage of surrogacy births in the U.S. Conservative groups state the issue is tied to national security after the attempted bombing of an Air Force base in Florida. The suspects there gained birthright citizenship when their illegal alien parents from China gave birth to them in the United States. The U.S. Supreme Court says Texas can enforce a law that limits children's ability to buy apps. While the legal process plays out, Clayton Neville has more.
1: The Texas App Store Accountability Act requires app stores and developers to verify users' ages and to get parental consent before making app store purchases. The law was reinstated by an appeals court last month after being temporarily paused by a Texas-based federal judge in December. The Supreme Court was asked last month for an emergency ruling blocking the law while litigation continues in the lower courts, but on Monday, the high court denied those requests, allowing the state to enforce the law for the time being. I'm Clayton Neville.
0: 570 KLIF traffic.
2: East Dallas, we've had a couple of problems this afternoon. The problem 30 westbound at Jim Miller was all off on the right side. Flatbed wrecker was picking everybody up, and by the time you get there, it'll probably be gone. But 30 eastbound before Jim Miller had a problem in the right lane, and that had traffic slowing a little bit from Munger. 75 northbound up in Howe in Grayson County. I'm not seeing the big slowdown. That had been shut down for a while. 35 east southbound at Medical District. Right lane road work slows traffic from Commonwealth. With KLIF right now traffic, I'm John Wolf.
0: Your 570 KLIF forecast today, sunny and hot with isolated showers and thunderstorms, high near 99. Tonight, mostly clear with isolated showers and thunderstorms, low around 78. Tomorrow, sunny and hot with a high near 99, heat index about 103. 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
1: Great news in the second quarter for the jobs market. Both ADP and Bureau of Labor Statistics showed total job growth exceeding 100,000 a month for April, May, and June combined. This week, the Dow Jones Industrial Average made an all-time new high above 52,700. West Texas Intermediate crude oil, $68 a barrel, and that's the lowest since Epic Fury began. Happy birthday, USA. Spencer McGowan, News and Information, 570 and 96.3 HD2 FM KLIF.
0: 570 KLIF traffic.
2: In North Dallas, 635 eastbound on the connector to 75 is in that left lane that goes to northbound 75. We've got an accident. That's slowing traffic around Preston. You can work your way around it, but it's a slow ramp. 635 northbound before Town East, we've still got two right lanes blocked. A little improvement there, but it's backed up now from Military Parkway. That's a 22-minute delay. And 183 westbound at Euless Main, stalled tanker truck in the right lane. It's traffic slow from 360 with KLIF right now traffic. I'm John Wolfe.
0: Your 570 KLIF forecast today, sunny and hot with isolated showers and thunderstorms, high near 99. Tonight, mostly clear with isolated showers and thunderstorms, low around 78. Tomorrow, sunny and hot with a high near 99, heat index about 103. 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

0: Fox Business, he sees the economy holding up.
1: We're seeing steady growth with GDP growth around 2%. I feel that's around the trend growth rate. We saw that last year. We're seeing that in the first half of this year.
0: He sees inflation improving.
1: So today, headline inflation on the PCE index is around 4%. I expect that to come down, you know, each of the next several months as energy prices come down. And also, as those energy prices come down, we'll see that show up also in core inflation.
0: Williams says he plans to continue giving his views on the economy, which is separate from explicit guidance. Jenny Coselda, Fox News.
2: Mariska Hargitay is set to host the 78th annual Emmy Awards. NBC Universal made the announcement today, the day before nominations are announced. Hargitay has been a mainstay on NBC as a longtime star of Law & Order Special Victims Unit, one of the longest-running dramas in TV history. I'm Lisa LaSera. This is Fox News.

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